0: 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Entries must be received by noon on Thursday, May the 7th. The winning entries will be read live on the air, and the 2026 Mother of the Year will be announced on Friday, May the 8th. 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Crown your mom Mother of the Year and celebrate all she does with a gift certificate to the Drake Restaurant. Entries are being accepted now.
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Lows level off around 44 tonight under mainly cloudy skies with a slight chance of rain showers. Southerly winds 5 to 10 miles per hour. Slight chance of rain showers tomorrow. Highs level off around 70. Cloudy skies expected. I'm meteorologist Paul Frombly. Right now, 61.

people say a man is made out of mud. 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
6: Here's your KILJ forecast for Southeast Iowa. Slight chance for showers tonight, otherwise mainly cloudy. Lows level off around 44, southerly winds 5 to 10 miles per hour. Slight chance of rain showers tomorrow. Daytime highs approaching 70, cloudy skies expected. Lows around 48 tomorrow night, mainly clear. Mainly clear and dry Saturday and Sunday, upper 70s, Saturday, mid 60s by Sunday. I'm meteorologist Paul Frombly. Currently 61.

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1: I'm Michael Toscano. The United Arab Emirates says its air defenses engaged missiles and drones coming from Iran hours after the U.S. and Iran traded fire. But President Trump says the ceasefire holds.
2: The president says it would be obvious if the ceasefire ended.
3: You're just going to have to look at one big glow coming out of Iran.
2: Speaking to reporters on the National Mall, Trump characterized the naval clash as Iran trifling with the U.S.
3: They shot missiles. Every missile was knocked down. Every drone was knocked down.
2: According to the president, talks with Iran are going well.
3: It's an offer that basically said they will not have nuclear weapons. They're going to hand us the nuclear dust.
2: But time is of the essence.
3: They have to understand, if it doesn't get signed, they're going to have a lot of pain. They're going to have a lot of pain.
2: Jesse Mitchell, CBS News.
1: The effort to monitor the spread of hantavirus from a cruise ship now off Western Africa has at least 12 countries tracking and monitoring people who left the vessel before the virus was confirmed. Maria Van Kerkhove runs the World Health Organization's Epidemic Prevention Program.
4: This is not SARS-CoV-2. This is not the start of a COVID pandemic. This is an outbreak that we see on a ship. There's a confined area. We have 5 confirmed cases so far. The actions that are being taken on board are precautionary to prevent any onward spread.
1: 5 U.S. states are monitoring returned passengers. Tennessee lawmakers spent the day changing the state's congressional maps to favor Republicans following last week's Supreme Court decision gutting the last important part of the voting rights bill. Correspondent Ed O'Keefe reports.
5: Tennessee Democrats could do little more than protest the move, and they did that, standing in a line, shouting at Republicans as they voted overwhelmingly to drop the state's 1 Democratic congressional seat. Authorities removed several individuals during the chaos, while outside the chamber, 1 State House Democrat burned a copy of the Confederate flag.
1: Other southern states are expected to follow. The WNBA will open up its 30th season Friday night, and we have a preview.
6: The 44-game slate begins tonight with the Liberty hosting the Sun and the Valkyries visiting the Storm. Defending champion Vegas opens up Saturday against Phoenix. Despite winning 3 of the last 4 titles, 2025 MVP Asia Wilson says the Aces are motivated.
7: Even if the wins stack up, we still get everybody's best shot. It doesn't matter if it's preseason, doesn't matter if it's a game 7.
6: The WNBA's opening weekend features 11 games and all 15 teams in action, including the 2 new expansion clubs, the Portland Fire and the Toronto Tempo, which tips off against the Washington Mystics tonight. Erica Herskowitz for CBS News.
1: And by the way, the NCAA has decided to expand its March Madness tournaments by 8 teams each next season. This is CBS News.
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1: Well, there's another first for robots to tell you about.
15: Inside a temple in Seoul, South Korea, a robot monk named Gabby brought its hands to prayer and promised devotion to the holy Buddha. Just over 4 feet tall in his ceremonial gray and brown robe, Gabby became the first of its kind to join the Chuge order. It's the latest effort by the country's monks to show the modern relevance of Buddhism. First introduced to Korea in the 4th century, the religion has been dealing with a decline in popularity and practice. Deborah Rodriguez, CBS News.
1: Friends memorabilia and other valuables from the estate of Matthew Perry are being put up for sale at auction June 5 to benefit the charitable foundation established in his name after his overdose death. It works to destigmatize addiction and aid recovery from substance abuse. Michael Toscano, CBS News.
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16: Here's your KILJ forecast for Southeast Iowa. Lows dip down to about 44 overnight under partly cloudy skies. Southeast winds 5 to 10 miles per hour. Slight chance of rain showers Friday. Daytime highs approaching 70. Cloudy skies expected. Mainly clear skies Friday night. Lows level off around 48. Sunshine mixed with clouds at times Saturday with daytime highs approaching 78. 66 Sunday. I'm meteorologist Paul Frombly. Currently, it's 50 degrees.

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1: 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Lows dip down to about 44 overnight under partly cloudy skies, southeast winds 5 to 10 miles per hour. Slight chance for showers Friday. Daytime highs approaching 70. Cloudy skies expected. Lows level off around 48 Friday night. Partly cloudy Saturday with highs around 78. 66 Sunday. I'm meteorologist Paul Trombley. Currently 52.

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2: Partly cloudy skies overnight with lows around 44. Southeasterly winds 5 to 10 miles per hour. Slight chance of rain showers Friday. Daytime highs approaching 70. Overcast skies. I'm meteorologist Paul Frombly. Right now, 52.

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1: I'm Michael Toscano. The United Arab Emirates says its air defenses engaged missiles and drones from Iran hours after the U.S. and Iran traded fire. But President Trump says the ceasefire holds.
2: The talks are going very well, but they have to understand if it doesn't get signed, they're going to have a lot of pain. They're going to have a lot of pain. They want to sign it. I will tell you. They want to sign it a lot more than I do.
1: Rising fuel costs worldwide are spreading the pain of higher prices. Correspondent Nancy Cortes says it could affect your travel plans.
3: A warning from the nation's top air carriers. CBS News has confirmed that former New Hampshire Governor Chris Sununu, who now heads the largest aviation trade group, recently told Treasury Secretary Scott Bessent that airfares will spike soon if the war doesn't end. The average price of a domestic round-trip ticket is already up 21% from a year ago.
1: Health authorities across four continents are tracking down 30 passengers from a dozen countries who left the hot of virus-stricken cruise ship before its outbreak was detected. Correspondent Tom Hansen.
4: The World Health Organization said no one else on board is currently symptomatic. Three passengers, including the ship's doctor, were evacuated off the Hondius. The Dutch Foreign Ministry now says all three are receiving specialized medical treatment in Europe.
1: In Tennessee, the Republican-led legislature took advantage of the Supreme Court gutting the last important part of the voting rights bill and dissolved the state's only majority black congressional district, Rhodes College professor Charles McKinney.
5: We will not sit idly by as the forces of segregation and suppression try to silence us once again. Hands off of our vote.
1: Some of the people who lost their homes in the Mississippi tornadoes are sleeping in shelters as the scope of the devastation comes into focus. Correspondent Jason Allen is in Purvis.
6: A massive tornado touchdown in Purvis, Mississippi, about 2 hours south of Jackson, damaging and in some cases destroying hundreds of homes.
7: All units be advised, National Weather Service is confirming the tornado on the ground just north of Purvis.
6: The storm lifted the roofs off a cluster of homes, blew trees across roads, and snapped power lines.
1: Democratic state attorneys general want to stop the post office from making a change.
8: The United States Postal Service is considering a rule change that would allow anyone to send handguns through the mail for the first time in nearly 100 years. A 1927 law prohibits the shipment of handguns through the Postal Service unless they are from licensed retailers.
1: CBS's Jim Crisula. The Democratic officials say that would make it easier for criminals and domestic abusers to get weapons. This is CBS News.
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1: It's Sir David Attenborough's 100th birthday, and he's still fighting to save the world.
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15: 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His dedication makes viewers tremble along with the animals whose lives he chronicles, and he has focused on mitigating the climate change that is destroying parts of nations including Africa, Australia, and the U.S. When Sir Attenborough was 95, he told the BBC,
14: "If we don't act now, it will be too late."
15: Allison Keyes, CBS News.
1: The NCAA is expanding March Madness tournaments by 8 teams next season. It will add more early round games the first week without altering the overall format. The 76-team brackets for men and women will feature 12 games with 24 teams. The winners will join the main 64-team bracket Thursday for men and Friday for women. Michael Toscano, CBS News.
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19: Lows dip down to about 44 overnight under partly cloudy skies. Southeasterly winds 5 to 10 miles per hour. Cloudy skies expected. Friday, slight chance of rain showers. High temperatures reach up to 70. I'm meteorologist Paul Frombly. Right now, 50.

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Here's your updated forecast brought to you by Quickstar, supporting local weather and communities across the state. Lows level off around 44 overnight under partly cloudy skies. Southeast winds 5 to 10 miles per hour. Slight chance of rain showers Friday. Highs level off around 70 overcast skies. Lows dip down to about 48 Friday night, mainly clear. A mix of clouds and sun Saturday with daytime highs approaching 78, 66 Sunday. I'm meteorologist Paul Trombley. Currently 50.

I could be happy in one little room with only a table and chair, as happy as I'd be in a kingdom by the sea. Darling, if you were there. And I could be rich or I could be poor, but if you were by my side, I could be any place in this whole wide world, and I know I'd be satisfied.

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1: Here's your updated forecast brought to you by Quickstar, supporting local weather and communities across the state. Lows dip down to about 44 overnight under partly cloudy skies, southeast winds 5 to 10 miles per hour. Slight chance for showers Friday, daytime highs approaching 70, cloudy skies expected. Lows level off around 48 Friday night. Partly cloudy Saturday with highs around 78, 66 Sunday. I'm meteorologist Paul Trombley. Right now, 50.

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1: I'm Michael Toscano. Indirect talks between the U.S. and Iran continue without resolution, and President Trump wants to get it over the finish line.
2: When they agree, it doesn't mean much, because the next day they forgot they agreed. And, you know, we're dealing with different sets of leaders.
1: A potential sticking point, correspondent Jesse Mitchell tells us Iran intends to make claims of ownership of the Strait of Hormuz permanent.
3: Iran says a new government agency is in charge of clearing vessels for transit as the Islamic Republic tries to formalize its control over the Strait of Hormuz.
4: Basically have to check in and pay a bribe, pay a toll in order to use these international waterways. So that doesn't just affect this region. It infects the entire world.
3: Mike Waltz, the U.S. ambassador to the U.N., spoke with Gulf allies Thursday about a draft plan to reopen the critical waterway.
1: CBS News legal analyst Thane Rosenbaum tells us a U.S. trade court has ruled against President Trump's newest 10% global tariffs.
5: This latest ruling, which the Trump administration is sure to appeal, even if it means going before the Supreme Court yet again on global tariffs, is good news for small businesses that import goods from foreign countries.
1: The nonprofit Lawyers Committee for Civil Rights Under Law is alarmed by moves from states like Tennessee Thursday diluting majority black congressional districts.
6: Shaylin Cochran at the Lawyers Committee warns that the Supreme Court ruling weakening the Voting Rights Act has consequences.
7: We could potentially lose one-third of the congressional black caucus.
6: She says the loss of such leaders could silence the voices and priorities of the communities they serve, which should galvanize voters to take action.
7: People still need to come out and vote.
6: Cochran says voting rights activists are paying close attention and will keep fighting. Allison Keyes, CBS News.
1: Correspondent Tom Hansen reports California, Arizona, Georgia, Texas, and Virginia are monitoring people who left the cruise ship with a hantavirus outbreak before it was diagnosed.
8: Those Americans are not reporting any symptoms so far. Nonetheless, the CDC taking this very seriously, working with the WHO and State Department to monitor those passengers who have returned home.
1: About 30 people in 12 countries are still being sought. Mohammed Solomon pleaded guilty to last June's Boulder, Colorado firebombing attack that killed one person and hurt more than a dozen others as they demonstrated support for Israeli hostages held by Hamas. He's now been sentenced to life behind bars without parole. Boulder County District Attorney Michael Doherty.
9: The full power of the law has come down on him as it should. And it will on anybody who acts in a hate-filled manner and commits an act of anti-Semitism or attacks any marginalized and vulnerable group.
1: A federal trial awaits him. This is CBS News.
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1: The WNBA will open up its 30th season tonight.
12: The 44-game slate begins tonight with the Liberty hosting the Sun and the Valkyries visiting the Storm. Defending champion Vegas opens up Saturday against Phoenix. Despite winning three of the last four titles, 2025 MVP Asia Wilson says the Aces are motivated.
13: Even if the wins stack up, we still get everybody's best shot. It doesn't matter if it's preseason, doesn't matter if it's a game seven.
12: The WNBA's opening weekend features 11 games and all 15 teams in action, including the two new expansion clubs, the Portland Fire and the Toronto Tempo, which tips off against the Washington Mystics tonight. Erica Herskowitz for CBS News.
1: Performances by AI-generated actors will not be eligible for Golden Globe Awards, organizers say, days after AI actors were ruled out of Oscars contention. The new guidelines will not automatically disqualify performances that use AI to enhance an actor, but they will need a live human to be the main element. Michael Toscano, CBS News.
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15: Partly cloudy skies overnight with a low of 44. Winds out of the southeast, 5 to 10 miles per hour. Cloudy skies with a few peaks of sun. Friday, slight chance for showers. High temperatures reach up to 70. I'm meteorologist Paul Frombly. Right now, 52.

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Lows around 44 overnight under partly cloudy skies. Southeast winds 5 to 10 miles per hour. Slight chance of rain showers Friday. Daytime highs approaching 70. Cloudy skies with a few peaks of sun. I'm meteorologist Paul Frombly. Currently 52.

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2: Here's your KILJ forecast for Southeast Iowa. Partly cloudy skies overnight with a low of 44. Winds out of the southeast, 5 to 10 miles per hour. Slight chance of rain showers Friday. Daytime highs approaching 70. Cloudy skies with a few peaks of sun. Lows level off around 48 Friday night. Mainly clear skies. Mainly clear skies and dry Saturday and Sunday. Upper 70s Saturday. Mid 60s by Sunday. I'm meteorologist Paul Trombley. Right now, 52.

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1: I'm Deborah Rodriguez. Tensions with Iran have ramped up again, but President Trump is hopeful about a peace agreement.
2: Could happen any day. Could, and it might not happen, but it could happen any day. I believe they want the deal more than I do.
1: The U.S. fired what the Pentagon calls defensive strikes on Iranian boats and missile launchers after Iran attacked three American destroyers. The BBC's Caroline Davis from Dubai.
3: When Iran first initiated these attacks on the U.S. destroyer, they said that was because the U.S. had already violated the ceasefire by targeting an Iranian-flagged tanker. Whether or not they view that just as a violation, we've seen accusations of that throughout the course of this conflict, and whether they think that the ceasefire is still in place, they haven't officially said.
1: Oil prices higher today, gas down about a penny to $4.55 a gallon, and we'll get a read on employment later this morning. CBS News business analyst Jill Schlesinger.
4: So far, the war in the Middle East and rising gas prices have not had any significant impact on the labor market. If high gas prices persist, there could be some changes in the labor market, but that remains to be seen.
1: Five cases of hantavirus now confirmed, three people dead, all of them connected to the luxury cruise ship making its way to Spain's Canary Islands with 100 people on board, 17 from the U.S. It's expected to dock Sunday. CBS's Dr. John LaPook says the chief concern is containment.
5: They're talking right now about the State Department maybe having a 747 that's equipped with pods, with these capsules where, you know, people being transported back, if they happen to get symptomatic, they can go in there and be safely there.
1: Another issue, dozens of passengers who got off the boat earlier. State Fish Department authorities say one is back in Arizona, another in Virginia, two in Georgia, two in Texas, and others in California. A passionate response after Republican lawmakers in Tennessee passed legislation to carve up a majority black voting district in Memphis. Opponents say it invokes Jim Crow-era discrimination. CBS's Ed O'Keefe.
6: Tennessee Democrats could do little more than protest the move, and they did that, standing in a line, shouting at Republicans as they voted overwhelmingly to drop the state's one Democratic congressional seat. Authorities removed several individuals during the chaos, while outside the chamber, one State House Democrat burned a copy of the Confederate flag.
1: They've sized up the damage in tornado-ravaged communities in Mississippi. Sheriff Steve Rushing in hard-hit Lincoln County.
7: God's been great to us. I mean, how this trailer park, nobody died here, is amazing.
1: At least 17 people were injured. This is CBS News.
8: I want to know what's going on in the world.
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1: So far, the numbers show people are shelling out lots for mom.
12: When it comes to buying gifts for mom online, Adobe's Vivek Pandia says they're seeing really strong growth for fragrances.
13: We're up about 35%, and then we're expecting them to accelerate and be up about 65% going into this weekend. Purses and handbags have seen growth as high as 37%.
12: Which Pandia says is a little bit higher than this time last year. Adobe also expects a major uptick for flower sales spiking on Saturday and Sunday in the range of a 550 to 600% increase. Jennifer Kuiper, CBS News.
1: Full House Dave Coulier is addressing concerns about his appearance.
14: What you're seeing is the side effects of extensive radiation that I went through for carcinoma in my throat, and I haven't been able to eat solid food in months.
1: New PET scans, he says, show his prognosis is good. Deborah Rodriguez, CBS News.
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16: Here's your KILJ forecast for Southeast Iowa. Lows dip down to about 44 overnight under partly cloudy skies. Winds out of the southeast, 5 to 10 miles per hour. Slight chance of rain showers Friday. Daytime highs approaching 70. Cloudy skies with a few peaks of sun. Lows level off around 48 Friday night. Mainly clear skies. Mainly clear and dry Saturday and Sunday. Upper 70s Saturday. Mid 60s by Sunday. I'm meteorologist Paul Trombley. Currently 46.

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Partly cloudy skies overnight with a low of 44. Winds out of the southeast, 5 to 10 miles per hour. Cloudy skies with a few peaks of sun. Friday, slight chance for showers. High temperatures reach up to 70. I'm meteorologist Paul Frombly. Right now, it's 46 degrees.

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2: Lows around 44 overnight under partly cloudy skies. Southeast winds 5 to 10 miles per hour. Slight chance of rain showers Friday. Daytime highs approaching 70. Cloudy skies with a few peaks of sun. I'm meteorologist Paul Frombly. Right now, it's 46 degrees.

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KILJ, Mount Pleasant, Iowa.

eyes and she says hi. And I stumble to the breakfast table while the kids are going off to school goodbye. And she reaches out.

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1: I'm Deborah Rodriguez. A flare-up in the Middle East as the U.S. and Iran trade new strikes. Correspondent Jared Hill has our top story.
2: They trifled with us today. We blew them away.
3: President Trump praised military action against Iranian attack boats and missile launchers after an hours-long fight sparked by an assault on three U.S. Navy destroyers passing through the Strait of Hormuz Thursday.
2: Every missile was knocked down, every drone was knocked down, and the people that shot it are no longer with us.
3: The Pentagon says the strikes were self-defense. Despite this latest escalation, the president says the ceasefire is still holding as the U.S. waits on Iran to respond to its latest peace proposal.
1: The UAE says it fought off an Iranian missile and drone strike overnight. The luxury cruise ship hit with a hantavirus outbreak is expected to dock in Spain's Canary Islands Sunday, with more than 100 passengers on board, all potentially exposed to the virus. And there are concerns about others who got off the ship earlier. Correspondent Tom Hansen.
4: The cruise operator says nearly 30 passengers from at least 12 countries, including six Americans, left the ship without contact tracing during one of its first port stops in St. Helena before the hantavirus was suspected. Now global health officials are scrambling to track them all.
1: The WHO says a KLM flight attendant who showed mild symptoms after coming into contact with one of the ship passengers has tested negative for hantavirus. A three-judge federal panel has struck down President Trump's 10% global tariff proposal. His response to the Supreme Court's February ruling against broader tariffs he imposed last year. Legal analyst Thane Rosenbaum.
5: This latest ruling, which the Trump administration is sure to appeal, even if it means going before the Supreme Court yet again on global tariffs, is good news for small businesses that import goods from foreign countries.
1: The winds died down. We're getting a clearer picture of the devastation from Wednesday night's tornadoes that tore through Mississippi. Reverend Parnell's mobile home in Roxie was destroyed.
6: My wife was still pinned in the house. And so me and my daughter, and the wind was blowing so hard, I would hold my grandson by his leg, and the wind would whoop him like a kite. He would just flopping, would raise me up off the ground, picking me up and down.
1: 17 people were hurt. The April jobs report will be out later this morning. Business analyst Jill Schlesinger.
7: Although job creation has not necessarily been robust, we haven't seen a huge wave of layoffs. Claims for unemployment insurance are lower than they were in 2023 and 2024 and 2025. And layoff announcements are running below where they were a year ago.
1: This is CBS News.
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17: 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But the bison are armed and dangerous.
16: Sir Attenborough has been raising the alarm about human-caused climate change for years, telling CBS's 60 Minutes.
17: A crime has been committed, and it so happens that I'm of such an age that I was able to see it. Beginning.
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1: Shakira is ready to get soccer fans dancing. The Colombian superstar has posted a teaser of her official song for this summer's FIFA World Cup. The video, short for Die Die, was filmed on the field at Maracanã Stadium in Rio. In her post, she includes a mention of Afrobeat star Burna Boy. Deborah Rodriguez, CBS News.
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20: Here's your KILJ forecast for Southeast Iowa. Slight chance of rain showers today. Otherwise, cloudy skies with a few peaks of sun. Daytime highs approaching 70. Southwesterly winds 5 to 10 miles per hour. Mainly clear skies tonight. Lows dip down to about 48. Mainly sunny skies tomorrow. Highs around 78. Mainly clear and dry Sunday and Monday. Mid-60s. Sunday, upper 60s by Monday. I'm meteorologist Paul Trombley. Currently 45.

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0: 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That's Farm to Fork. I'm Darrell Anderson.
2: This is Radio Iowa. Reports say hackers breached a learning system used at Iowa, Iowa State, and multiple Iowa school districts, including Des Moines, Iowa City, and Marshalltown. It's a ransomware attack, and hackers threaten to release personal information about students, teachers, and staff. The CEO of the Iowa Public Employees Retirement System has resigned, though it's still unclear why Greg Samaraisky was under investigation for alleged misconduct. Another IPRS official who was placed on leave in April was fired. An American flag that was part of history made by soldiers from Iowa during World War II has been restored and is back at the Grout Museum in Waterloo. Exhibit Registrar Nicholas Erickson says the banner has a unique story.
3: All evidence points to it being the flag that the first American soldiers to set foot in Europe on January 26, 1942, marched under.
2: The flag was donated by Brigadier General Howard Jesse Rouse, who commanded the Iowa National Guard's 133rd Infantry Regiment. 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
5: From your Southeast Iowa Information Center, I'm Allison Jacobs. Southeast Iowa is heading into a mainly pleasant stretch of weather to close out the work week and start the weekend. According to the National Weather Service, spotty light rain showers are possible today, mainly south of Interstate 80, before skies begin to clear later in the day. Temperatures tonight are expected to dip into the mid-30s north to the mid-40s south. Friday highs will climb into the upper 60s and lower 70s across the region. Conditions look even warmer heading into the weekend. Saturday is expected to bring a mix of sun and clouds with temperatures ranging from the low 70s in northern areas to near 80 degrees farther south. Here in Mount Pleasant, rainfall over the past 24 hours totaled about 0.08 of an inch, and forecasters say much of the area should remain dry through Saturday, making for favorable conditions for outdoor activities across southeast Iowa. As Small Business Week celebrations continue across Henry County, another local business is being recognized for its commitment to customer service and community support.

0: This time, the spotlight turned to Mount Pleasant Tire and Service, a longtime hometown business nominated for the 2026 Small Business of the Year Award. 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
1: It really is wonderful. 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
0: 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The Small Business Week celebrations are highlighting four finalists for the 2026 Small Business of the Year honor, recognizing the dedication, hard work, and entrepreneurial spirit that help communities across Southeast Iowa thrive. Join Paul and Katie this morning on the Generation Gap at 9 a.m. on all of our stations to hear from the winning 2026 Small Business of the Year. The Burlington Police Department says investigators have identified the vehicle involved in a recent vandalism incident at Crapo Park along with the vehicle's registered owner. According to Burlington Police, the investigation centers around a criminal mischief incident that caused damage inside the park. City crews reportedly spent much of the day repairing the damage, which city leaders say cost both time and taxpayer dollars. In a social media post, the city of Burlington said pieces of a broken taillight were discovered at the scene, leading investigators to believe that the vehicle involved may be missing a taillight. Police thanked the police for many tips that helped move the investigation forward, and authorities say the case remains under investigation, and anyone with additional information is encouraged to contact the Burlington Police Department. No arrests or charges have been announced at this time. Iowa Secretary of State Paul Pate is reminding Iowans to make a plan now to participate in the June 2nd primary election and to be aware of important absentee voting deadlines. The absentee voting period for Iowa's 2026 primary election begins Wednesday, May 13th. That marks the first day voters can cast ballots in person at their county attorney's office, and the first day county auditors may begin mailing absentee ballots to voters who have requested them. Pate is also encouraging voters to submit absentee ballot requests early. Written requests for mailed absentee ballots must be received by county auditors no later than 5 p.m. on Monday, May 18th. Completed absentee ballots must be returned to the county auditor's office before polls close at 8 p.m. on Election Day, which is June 2nd. Secretary Pate says primary elections are an important opportunity for Iowans to help shape who will appear on the ballot in November.
2: Primary elections matter. Now is the time to make your plan to vote and have an impact on who advances to the general election. Our primary election decides who will appear on the ballot in November and has a profound impact on the direction of our state, our national policies, and the leaders who shape our communities.
0: The United States Postal Service recommends voters mail completed absentee ballots at least 1 week before Election Day to ensure they arrive on time. All registered voters are eligible to request absentee ballots. Voters must provide their name, date of birth, residential address, Iowa driver's license or non-operator ID number, or their four-digit voter PIN, along with the election requested and a signature on the absentee request form. Absentee ballot request forms are available through the Iowa Secretary of State's website. That's at voteready.iowa.gov. In-person absentee voting at county auditor offices continues through June 1st, the day before the election. And Henry County residents are being reminded that 2026 primary election is coming up on Tuesday, June 2nd. Polls across the county will be open from 7 a.m. until 8 p.m. as voters select party nominees for offices that will appear on the general election ballot this November. Early voting begins May 13th at the Henry County Courthouse in Mount Pleasant. County Auditor Robin Dietrich says voters should make sure they know their correct polling location before Election Day. Precinct voting sites include Wayland City Hall, Winfield City Hall, the Emergency Management Building in Mount Pleasant, Manning Hall for Mount Pleasant Wards 1 through 4, the New London Christian Church, and the New London Community Center. Officials also remind residents that curbside voting is available for anyone physically unable to enter a polling place. Voters can remain in their vehicle and election workers will assist them. A public test of the county's voting equipment is scheduled for Thursday, May 19th at noon at the Henry County Auditor's Office. Anyone with questions about polling locations, absentee voting, or voter assistance can contact the Henry County Auditor's Office at 319-385-0756. And Election Day is Tuesday, June 2nd. And again, polls will be open from 7 a.m. to 8 p.m. Anglers across southeast Iowa are seeing changing fishing patterns this week as cooler temperatures move back into the region. At Lake Darling, water temperatures have dropped to around 60 degrees after reaching the mid-60s last week, and crappie fishing was strong over the weekend, with anglers finding fish shallow on small jigs, though the bite has slowed some with the cooler weather. Bass are beginning to cruise the shallows, but nesting activity has not started yet. And over at Lake Geode, water temperatures are near 64 degrees with about 4 feet of visibility. Crappie fishing has slowed this week, especially around the rocky shorelines and deeper habitat areas. Bass fishing remains fair, with anglers having success using crankbaits along sunlit rock shorelines and shallow mounds during warmer conditions. At Big Hollow Lake, water clarity remains excellent at more than 7 feet. Crappie are beginning or are active on warmer days in 6 to 8 feet of water around flooded timber, while largemouth bass are being found along developing weed beds. Lake Belvedere continues to show improving bluegill activity with more fish moving shallow near weed beds, and crappie have largely shifted into deeper water, and the bass are beginning to move into shallow areas. River anglers are also reporting improving catfish action. On the Skunk River and Iowa River, channel catfish activity is picking up during evening hours as water levels stabilize. Minnows, night crawlers, and cut bait are producing the best results. The Iowa Department of Natural Resources reminds anglers that conditions can change quickly with weather swings this time of year. The complete fishing report is available through the Iowa DNR. And a major step toward preserving Mount Pleasant's history is moving forward, and community members are being invited to take part in the process. A public hearing on the proposed Mount Pleasant Downtown Historic District will be held Monday, May 18th at 6:30 p.m. on the third floor of the Union Block Building. The meeting is being hosted by the Mount Pleasant Historic Preservation Commission and will give residents a closer look at plans to establish the city's first ever historic district. The proposed district would include the historic buildings surrounding the town square, along with additional properties along Jefferson, Main, Monroe, and Washington streets. In total, the district would encompass 137 properties representing nearly 150 years of Mount Pleasant history, dating back to the city's founding in 1837. During the meeting, a project consultant will present details on the nomination process for the National Register of Historic Places, as well as financial incentive programs available to property owners. These include federal and state historic tax credits and grant opportunities aimed at supporting the preservation and rehabilitation of historic buildings. City officials say the designation would recognize the architectural and historical significance of downtown while helping encourage investment and revitalization efforts. The nomination is expected to be reviewed at the state level in June, with final consideration by the National Park Service possible later this fall. Property owners and residents are encouraged to attend the hearing to learn more about what the designation could mean for the future of downtown Mount Pleasant. Again, that's Monday, May 18th at 6:30 p.m. on the third floor of the Union Block Building. And now for a look at our notices of death in the area. Shirley Ann Thompson, age 88, passed away April 27th. Funeral services celebrating her life will be held this morning at 10:30 in the morning at First United Methodist Church in Fairfield. The Beener Funeral Home in Fairfield is caring for the family of Shirley Thompson. Robert Elmer Zay, age 91, of rural West Point, passed away Saturday, May 2nd. A funeral service will be held at 10:30 this morning at Schmidt's Funeral Home in Farmington. Online condolences may be made to the family at schmidtsfuneralhomes.com in memory of Robert Zay. Michael Herbert Holzen, age 83, of Danville, passed away Monday, May 4th. A celebration of his life will be held at 2 p.m. this afternoon at the Elliott Chapel in New London. The visitation will begin at 9 a.m. this morning, with the family greeting friends from 1 until the time of service today. According to his wishes, his body has been cremated and interment will be at a later date. Online condolences may be left at ElliottFuneralChapel.com for Michael Holzen. Mark Elliot Sedlicek, age 67, of Keosauqua, passed away Monday, May 4th. Funeral mass honoring his life will begin at 10 a.m. this morning at the St. Mary Catholic Church in Fairfield. Burial will be in the Fellows Cemetery in Keosauqua immediately following. A visitation will be held at the Cranston Family Funeral Home. That was last night, but friends may leave online condolences at Cranston Family Funeral Home.

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1: It's May 8th, I'm Slayton Swords, and it's time for the Sports Line with High School Track and Field. The Southeast Iowa Super Conference meet was hosted by Waco last night, and the girls' team defended their home turf and set a new school record in the process of winning the North title by 4 points over Pekin. While Mediapolis swept the South Division by over 30 points, and the Columbus boys team took home another North banner with 172 points. Starting with the girls' North Division, Waco's Bren Graber had a nice night as her time of 1 minute and 8 seconds at the 400-meter hurdles broke a school record and secured second place in the event. In the field event, she pulled off the upset in the high jump, winning with a leap of 5 feet and 1 inch. The Warriors also grabbed victories in the 4x400 and the 4x800-meter relays. Columbus had Ella Howell win the gold medal in the 400-meter dash with the only sub-1 minute time and the 400-meter hurdles with a time of 1 minute and 7 seconds. On the boys' side for the North Division, Columbus was led by Lamar Siant as the junior won the 100-meter dash, the 110-meter hurdles, and helped the Wildcats take the shuttle hurdle relay. Waco finished in fourth place with 98 points, but claimed 5 events. Jude Dykstra sprinted to the win in the 800-meter run with a time of 2 minutes. Garrett Landau outpaced the field in the 1600-meter run with a time of 4 minutes and 43 seconds. In the field events, Hayden Shellman snatched the long jump with a mark of 20 feet, 8 and a quarter inches. The Warriors also won the 4x800-meter and distance medley relays. Winfield Mountain Union had Colin Anderson toss a shot put, a winning distance of 47 feet and 3.5 inches. Moving over to the South Division for the girls' teams, Mediapolis generated 176 points compared to Van Buren County's second-place total of 145 points. The Bullets' Avery Dietz crossed the finish line first 800-meter run. Bryn Wright won the 1500-meter run with a mark of 5 minutes and 9 seconds. In the field events, Avery Creer won the high jump, Evie Schmidgall took the long jump, and Peyton Harris won the discus. The distance medley relay squad also won. Van Buren County had Adlin Sogren take the 3,000-meter run by over 20 seconds. Aubrey Loeffler snatched the 400-meter hurdles with a time of 1 minute and 13 seconds. The Warriors claimed the 4x100, the 4x200, and the 4x800-meter relays. Danville's Elena Gorley took the 400-meter dash with a time of 59.76 seconds, while the Bears nabbed the sprint medley relay with a time of 1 minute and 55 seconds. West Burlington Notre Dame's Kaylee Webb sprinted to the win the 100-meter dash, while Meadow Bennett took the 200-meter dash. The Falcons also won the shuttle hurdle and 4x400-meter relays. On the boys' side, Mediapolis dominated to the tune of 161 points. Simon Windle swept the long-distance events. Henry Lutenager nabbed the 200-meter dash with a time of 22.42 seconds. The Bulldogs handled the relays, winning the 4x100, 4x800, and shuttle hurdle relays. Van Buren County's Lincoln Bainbridge decimated the competition, claiming the 400-meter dash and the 800-meter run. Caden Simmons won the 110-meter hurdles with a time of 15.75 seconds, while Jace Duncan won the 400-meter hurdles. The Warriors nabbed the sprint medley and 4x400-meter relays. Danville's distance medley team won with a time of 3 minutes and 43 seconds, while Javon Herman threw the shot put 41 feet, 4 and a quarter inches, for the win. New London won the 4x200-meter relay, while Len Franklin claimed the long jump with a leap of 21 feet. Central East Jack Benner won the discus with a toss of 127 feet and 10 inches. Danville, New London, Waco, Wampola, Van Buren County, and Winfield Mountain Union will travel to Sigourney for the state qualifying meet on Thursday, May 14th. And stay tuned to 7:30 for the Southeast Conference results. Moving on to high school soccer, the Fairfield boys team shut out Washington last night 3-0. Oliver Simpson scored 2 goals for the Trojans. Washington will take on Keokuk on Monday, May 11th, with the boys' team at home and the girls' team hitting the road with kickoff at 5 p.m. Fairfield will face off against Fort Madison on Monday, with the boys playing at 4:30 p.m. at home, while the girls' team will travel for a 5 p.m. start time. The Central League girls' team lost to Mid Prairie last night 7-0. The Hawks will compete against Canton on Tuesday, May 12th at 5 p.m. at home. The Mount Pleasant boys' team has now won the Southeast Conference for back-to-back years after tying Fort Madison last night 3-3. Dylan White continued his ridiculous season with 2 more goals and an assist, while Josh Aguma added the other goal. The Mount Pleasant girls team fell to the Bloodhounds 11-0 as Hadley Wolf netted 5 goals. The Mount Pleasant and Danville boys teams will travel to Centerville for the Big Red Classic tomorrow, May 9th. Minneapolis will stay at home tonight with the girls team taking on Fort Madison at 5 p.m. and the boys' game against Highland the Fowl at 7 p.m. The Wapello boys' team will make the trip to Hillcrest Academy at 5 p.m. The Danville boys' team will try the Central Lee at 5 p.m. The Burlington Notre Dame girls' team will try the Wapello tomorrow at 10 a.m. while the boys' team will host Williamsburg tomorrow at 10:30 a.m. Columbus Winfield Mountain Union will celebrate senior night on Monday, with the girls' team leading off the night at 5 p.m. against Centerville, and the Waco boys' team will try the Columbus on Tuesday at 5 p.m. Moving on to high school golf, the Van Vier County girls' team lost to Fairfield yesterday, 219-226. Ella Bentler led the Trojans with a card of 48. The Fairfield girls' team will participate in the Centerville Triangular on Monday, May 11th. The Washington boys' team will compete in the Elite Showdown today at Legacy Golf Course. The Washington girls' team will compete in the Tigerette Invitational today. The Waco girls' team will travel to the English Valleys for a meet today. The Central Lee boys' team will host a tournament tomorrow, May 9th, with Van Buren County and Holy Trinity Catholic competing. The Southeast Iowa Super Conference girls' teams will compete in their conference meet on Monday. Winfield Mountain Union will host a Class 1A sectional qualifier for Danville, Holy Trinity Catholic, New London, Waco, and Wapello on Wednesday, May 13th. Minneapolis, Central Lee, and Columbus will meet in Tipton for the Class 2A sectional qualifier on Wednesday, and Mount Pleasant will gear up for their Class 3A sectional qualifier in Fairfield on Wednesday. Moving on to high school boys tennis, the Southeast Conference tournament was held in Fairfield last night, and the Trojans, Bowen Zhang, captured the singles title, while the team of Sawyer Fulton and Max Heater won the doubles championship in an all-Mount Pleasant title bout. In the singles bracket, Zhang outdid Burlington's Patrick Morgan for the championship by narrow scores of 7-5 and 6-4. Additionally, Max Craver dug his way through the consolation bracket to win fifth place for Fairfield over Mount Pleasant's Carter Galing, while Grayson Walker from Mount Pleasant defeated Keokuk's Caleb Mondin in the seventh place bout 8-6. The team of Fulton and Heater cruised through the doubles bracket, while the team of Isaiah Lang and Charlie Seifert surprised everyone as the number 6 seed and upset the number 3 and number 2 seeds to earn a chance at a championship, but fell to their teammates 6-1 in both sets. Zhang, Morgan, and Fort Madison's Rowan Benda took home all conference honors in the singles, and the teams of Fulton and Heater, Lang and Seifert, and Pranet Rua and Kaylin Chang of Fairfield, who snatched the bronze, earned all-conference honors. Moving on to Southeastern Community College, the baseball team earned the number 1 seed in a bye in the Region 11 Division 2 tournament. They'll take on Des Moines Area Community College today at 3:30 p.m. at Merchants Park in Carroll, Iowa. And the softball team will take on Iowa Western Community College in a best-of-3-game series on Sunday, May 10th at noon on the road. And it's now time for This Day in Sports History. In 1878, Paul Hines made baseball's first unassisted triple play. In 2000, Jason and Jeremy Giambi became the 10th set of brothers to hit home runs in the same game. And in 2012, Josh Hamilton became the 16th Major League Baseball player to hit 4 home runs in one game. It's May 8th, I'm Slayton Swords, and that was the sports.
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5: May 8, 1945, Victory in Europe Day. 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
6: This is your war correspondent, Herb Plambeck, speaking from Germany on the evening of the glad day when the end of the war in Europe was announced to our men here.
5: Herb Plambeck was WHO Radio's farm broadcaster, who became a war correspondent. 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Iowa's WHO was one of the few.
6: This is another of those occasions when mere words cannot tell the full story. The story we've waited so long to bring you, and the one you've waited so long to hear.
5: A total of 226,638 Iowans served in World War II. Of those, 8,398 died. And the war against Japan was still going on, but the European threat had been defeated, and the voice of Herb Plambeck delivered the welcome news.
6: Today is a day of prayerful gratitude.
5: On this date, in 1945. And that's Iowa Almanac for May 8th. I'm Jeff Stein.
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9: I'm Deborah Rodriguez. The U.S. and Iran exchange fire again in the Persian Gulf.
10: They better sign their agreement fast.
9: President Trump, after the Pentagon says a trio of American destroyers was targeted in the Strait of Hormuz before U.S. forces returned fire. The BBC's Yolande Nell is monitoring from Jerusalem.
11: The U.S. military said it intercepted Iranian attacks on three Navy ships. These were unprovoked Iranian attacks. And it said that in response, it targeted Iranian military facilities. None of its ships were hit. The Iranian version of events is that U.S. forces targeted an Iranian oil tanker in its coastal waters and a second vessel.
9: The United Arab Emirates says it fended off Iranian attacks overnight. The average for a gallon of regular gas in the U.S. today, down a penny from yesterday to an average $4.55 a gallon. We'll see if soaring prices are having an effect on the jobs market when the government releases its April report next hour. CBS News business analyst Jill Schlesinger.
12: So far, the war in the Middle East and rising gas prices have not had any significant impact on the labor market. If high gas prices persist, there could be some changes in the labor market, but that remains to be seen.
9: Almost 100 people, including 17 Americans, are still on that luxury cruise liner that suffered a deadly hantavirus outbreak. They're expected to drop anchor off the Canary Islands Sunday. Dozens of others got off on an island in the South Atlantic. Dr. William Schaffner, Vanderbilt University, on fears of a mass spread.
13: The risk really is extraordinarily low. I think this is a well-confined episode that is focused on people who were on this cruise ship.
9: The learning platform Canvas is mostly back up and running after a cyber attack.
14: Thousands of universities and K-12 schools use Canvas to manage assignments, grades, and lecture videos. The hacking group Shiny Hunters claimed responsibility for the attack on Canvas's parent company, Instructure, which knocked Canvas offline for hours, disrupting final exams at many schools. Sacramento State senior Michael Lee Chang is supposed to graduate in a couple of weeks.
15: I'm already anxious enough, and now I'm unable to do my assignments, and no one really knows what's going on.
14: Instructure says Canvas is available for most users again. Michael Wallace, CBS News.
9: Possible change at the post office. CBS's Jim Crisula.
16: The United States Postal Service is considering a rule change that would allow anyone to send handguns through the mail for the first time in nearly 100 years. A 1927 law prohibits the shipment of handguns through the Postal Service unless they are from licensed retailers.
9: This is CBS News.
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2: Good morning.
1: How's it
2: going? Mrs. Jacobs.
1: Thank you. We're being formal this morning.
2: It's like when a, you know, like a reverend adult would walk into like a classroom in grade school.
1: But yes.
2: All right, everyone stand up and say, good morning. And usually it was like the principal.
1: Oh,
2: like,
1: yes.
2: Good morning, Mr. Smith. And then you would all sit down.
1: Well, okay. That's the kind of morning we're having.
2: Hey, you know, so you got to have those type of respectful mornings, if you will.
1: There we go. I like it. Well, is our weather going to be respectful today? That's the big question.
2: I think so. I think today's going to be pretty nice. We might get a little bit of rain. We did get a little bit of rain yesterday.
1: Only 0.08 of an inch.
2: Yeah. I just remember walking outside and going, ooh, it's wet.
1: I got rained on a couple times.
2: Well,
1: yeah.
2: You do
1: when we were going into the doctor's office to get shots, and then when we were coming out of ice cream after shots, because, you know, you got to do both.
2: Got to get a treat. Got to get a shot of ice cream after shots. Yeah. I understand. 46 degrees out right now, so you might need that sweatshirt to get you through the morning. But by the time that we start to get in, closer to the afternoon, you won't need any more. High of 70 today.
1: Nice.
2: Slight chance of rain, just a 25% chance. Other than that, 5 to 10 mile an hour winds. It's going to be just an overall nice Friday, in my personal opinion. 48 is the low. Basically the same day, except we're going to gain 8 degrees tomorrow. 78 being the high, 48 the low. Again, slight chance of some showers later on, 20% chance. That wind is going to pick up, so we are going to get a bit of a breeze. 8 to 15 mile per hour winds tomorrow. Sunday, Mother's Day. Not sure if you've heard. 66 is the high. 42 is the low. We do have a slight chance for rain showers early. That's going to be from Saturday night into Sunday morning. Other than that, it's just going to be a nice day. Like I said, high of 66, low of 42. 8 to 15 mile per hour winds. Should be a nice sunny day for your Mother's Day. Monday, nice start to the week. 70 the high, 49 the low, 5 to 10 mile an hour winds, mainly sunny for most of the day. When we get into the overnight hours, we have a 50% chance of scattered showers. That'll lead us into Tuesday, a high of 75, a low of 48, 35% chance that we see some more scattered thunderstorms. And that wind's going to pick up as well, 10 to 20 miles an hour. Wednesday looks awfully nice, 74 the high, 50 the low.
1: Ooh, it sounds like it's going to stay around for a while.
2: I think we're going to finally begin into May temperatures.
1: We'll see.
2: So I think
1: we won't.
2: Well, I hope so, because I'm more of a fan of the high 60s, low 70s anyway.
1: Yeah.
2: So we can stay around here. I'll be all right.
1: Well, looking at our schedule, we have just as sunny a schedule to bring you. Here at 9 o'clock this morning, you are going to want to be on all of our stations. Mm-hmm. If you get away from your radio, KILJ.com, you can still get us, but you're going to have to join us because at 9 is the Generation Gap with Paul and Katie. And this is going to be very special because at 8 o'clock is the Small Business Breakfast where they will crown or, I guess, determine who the winner is to be the 2026 Small Business of the Year. And then right after the breakfast, they are going to be on Generation Gap on site. So we're going to be at the Union Block building, but you can join us on all of our stations. It's going to be a great time. It always is every year.
2: Just soaked in champagne, you know, like, you know,
1: Gatorade,
2: the winner's circle, you know, or they'll have a lip of milk. That's another classic.
1: Ew,
2: that's another classic winner. I think that's the Indy 500. I don't know. I'm not good with racing was never my sport.
1: Ah.
2: So I don't remember all the celebrations at the end. Some of them champagne, one's milk.
1: Usually confetti.
2: They're usually, you know, a couple donuts. So we'll see how many donuts get done in the before having to go on Generation Gap.
1: And then this afternoon at 3 o'clock, we have the Music and the Spoken Word Radio Special. That will be on 105.5 FM, KILJ.com. It's in honor of Mother's Day and brought to you by the Kimsey Funeral Home.
2: There we go.
1: Yeah, it's going to be wonderful.
2: You got to make sure that you got your Mother's Day gift either planned or...
1: Yes.
2: Or You got your thought at least of what you are going to do for Mother's Day at this point. You're running out of time.
1: Yeah. If you're calling for flowers today, it might be the last day. I don't know if Saturday they're going to be able to take any more calls.
2: That's going to be a tough one right there.
1: That's why Hy-Vee is the great place to go. They've got them set up already.
2: They got all sorts of deals. We'll talk more about them as we get a little bit later on. But we've also got some business to handle ourselves for.
1: Yes, we do for Mother's Day.
2: Yeah. So first, shout out to Kim Swords, my mom.
1: Oh, that's right. We're supposed to thank our own moms today. I almost forgot.
2: Yeah, I'd like to thank my mom and, of course, my grandma's as well. Big thank you, big shout out. I don't know how you can, you know, they always ask you how to describe your mom, why she is the best mom, but I don't know how words can describe that kind of unconditional love that a mother truly has for a child. You know, it's the simple stuff. Just being there, being able to listen when times in need and offer some advice while also having the same kind of sense of humor. The one of a 13-year-old boy, and she'll be the one to make the fart joke. So I think that's just something that happens when you have a couple of boys as sons. So, you know, can't thank her enough for what she's done or describe as eloquently as I would like to how much she means to me, but Kim Swords is a true one.
1: There we go. I don't think I truly respected or knew how much my mom did for me until I became a mom. Mm-hmm. Because being a mom makes you see that even on their worst days, they were there for you, mm-hmm. no matter what was going on, or if you were having a really bad day, they were the person you wanted to go to, and she's still that person for me. So thank you, Mom, for all you do.
2: Well, we got John on the phone right now.
1: Oh, geez. No, he'll start talking about Sonic.
2: He runs so fast. What can you say?
1: He'll call us Eggman.
2: Well, I'll hang up immediately if he calls me Eggman.
1: There we go.
2: I can't be disrespected on my own show.
1: Oh, goodness. But, I mean, obviously we have great moms because, mm-hmm. you know, look at us. We're the pictures of society.
2: We're the pictures of society. Oh, boy.
1: We also have another great mom to talk about this mm-hmm. morning, because the Drake Restaurant in Burlington is awesome enough to let us honor a mom every mm-hmm. year. And the Drake Restaurant gives us $150.
2: That's... we then give to the mom. We don't get to keep that.
1: Hold on. I wasn't done yet. Gives us $150. That's a couple meals at least.
2: Oh, yeah.
1: Or one really, really, really, really good meal.
2: A lot of spin dips.
1: A lot of spinach dip. Yes, yes. So we are very excited to tell you about the Mother of the Year. But some people that are even more excited to tell you about the Mother of the Year are her children. So we got a message from Jamal Dodson, and he says, "My mom is the best because on top of taking care of a 10-year-old, a 6-year-old, and a 1-year-old, she also is helping me get through college. She's always willing to help me with whatever I have to do, and she is always a phone call away in case I need guidance. She's very kind, supportive, and loving, and the best mom ever." But also with Jamal's message, he got his little siblings recruited. So we have a message from the 10-year-old and from the 6-year-old. Let's go ahead. I think this is the 10-year-old. It says, "My mom is the best because she helps me. She provides for my family. She works hard for my family. She cares for me. She loves me. She loves my family. She goes through hard things for me. She does everything for us. She's always there for us. She gets everything for us when we need it. She spends time with me. She's funny. She's fun to be with. I am grateful for all," in capitals, "all the things she does. My name is Jaya Alter, and my mom's name is Sashay." Nice. And then from our little 6-year-old, I think Jamal had to help him write this, but Maverick did sign it. It says, "Hi, my name is Maverick Alter, and my mom's name is Sashay Alter. My mom is the best because she gives us stuff we want. She takes us places. She's nice to us. She plays games with us. She takes us to all of our activities and tells us she loves us. Because my mom is so good to us, it makes me be good to other people. Thank you, Mom, for all the things you do for me and my sisters and brother. I appreciate it a lot, and I love you so much." That's from Maverick, age 6.
2: It's So congratulations.
1: Yes, congratulations, Sashay Alter. You are our Mother of the Year, and she's going to be getting a call here soon because we're going to try to get an interview with her.
2: Yeah, mm-hmm. And she's got to come out to the station, pick up the $150 to the Drake restaurant. Go yes. Enjoy that.
1: And also a huge thank you to Jimbo and the Drake for mm-hmm. letting us do this, because when we talk about Mother's Day, sometimes moms kind of get left on the back burner, you know? They do so much that's unseen that you, when you stop and think about it, you go, wow, no, that didn't just happen. There was someone that made that happen. Mm-hmm. So thank you to the Drake.
2: The amount of times that you'd come, you know, Thursday night and like, hey, I got a project due tomorrow. That was assigned.
1: I did that too.
2: That was assigned 2 weeks ago. And so what are we going to do about it? You know, type of a deal.
1: And then she goes, we.
2: She was nice enough to usually help me with my project. That was, we was the question mark with my sister more than anything. She would still help out my sister, but she would be very hands-on when it came to the my projects usually. Like, there was one time.
1: She knew you needed more help.
2: Yeah, there was an obvious sort of clear learning differential between my sister and myself. But there was one time where it was for my world history class, and we were doing world religions. And we had to do something for I believe I had Islam. And we remember that there, we had this old moon down in the basement because we were going to create, the symbol for Islam. I'm sorry if I'm butchering it. I took this freshman year of high school. It's been a while.
1: It's been a little while.
2: It's been a while. But we were going to create the symbol. And so we had this moon that was supposed to be a Christmas decoration. So the moon had Santa's face on it.
1: Oh, no. Like
2: popped out a little bit, and it was a crescent moon. And so my mom chopped off Santa's nose, and we covered it in, I think it was green duct tape.
1: Oh, that's really
2: the
1: funny.
2: Night before it was due, and I was like, you know what? Good enough. I get to, school, because everyone had to turn in something for their own thing. And someone had meticulously cut in half like 100 Q-tips and had glued them down to like this wood.
1: Oh my!
2: I forget exactly what it was. It's a wood temple that they had built to, okay. And like put little faces on all the Q-tips of all the people congregating in this one. And then I had mine crudely duct taped Santa moon with a star hanging down from it by a string. It was and I think we got the same grade, so I don't know what that tells you, but
1: oh no.
2: I no one knew it was a Santa moon until I told I told them
1: that
2: much.
1: Makes it even funnier though.
2: Yeah, so that's the thing though, it's those simple things of mom's just willing to help you out and in those times of need and those times of stress and having an idea of what to do. So yes. That way, when you're an adult, you at least have an idea of what are you going to do when your child comes to you at the last second and goes, hey.
1: I need to start collecting art supplies now.
2: Yeah. So there was this project assigned 3 months ago, and yeah. It's due tomorrow. What are we going to do? What are we going to do about it?
1: Oh, goodness. Well, along with Mother's Day, we have so much happening in the community this weekend. I do want to remind you that tonight is Mount Pleasant's 20th Century Car Club kicking off their 40th anniversary celebration. Vroom. They're driving
2: although usually they're parked, so it's like a scream. But these are nice cars, so you don't really want to like do that to your tire. So it's like a nice little vroom.
1: Thank you, Slayton.
2: Idle down. Into a parking spot.
1: Katie mentioned the other day, she goes, how about so everyone knows that we're real people instead of AI, Slayton and I will just make the sound effects behind your commercials. And I was like, deal.
2: I can't believe there's people out there that can do all the sound effects with with their own body. I don't know how you do that.
1: Me neither.
2: I don't know. I can't do impressions. I can't do sound effects, much to my chagrin. I did not get those lucky traits.
1: Well, I also didn't get the traits to know much about cars, but I love to look at them. So tonight you can go up to Cruise Night on the Square in Mount Pleasant from 5:30 to 8:30. Get there closer to 5:30 because tonight's feature is free slice of pie night. But it's only while supplies last.
2: I love a good slice of pie.
1: Well, yeah.
2: Love a good slice of pie. And tonight it should be beautiful. So temperature-wise, it's going to be phenomenal. The sun should be out by that point. If you look outside right now, it looks like it's gearing up to rain, but hopefully that rain avoids us, especially tonight.
1: And then looking at tomorrow, if we have been talking about Mother's Day and you go, oh no, I forgot, I don't have a gift. Saturday, there's a great opportunity for you. Relay for Life team, No One Walks Alone. This is a great, great organization right here in Southeast Iowa. They're going to have their Mother's Day sale at Kramer's Gas and Grocery, also known as the Mall of Salem, from 8 a.m. to 2 p.m. And they will have gifts, gift baskets. Slayton and I talked about how we are not good at making baskets. No. They have baked goods, flowers, and much more. So make sure you stop by Kramer's Saturday from 8 to 2 and pick up those great gifts.
2: Yep, yep, yep. Mom spelled upside down as well.
1: Oh, I like it. That's, did you make that up?
2: No, it's on the community events calendar.
1: Dang.
2: That sounds like a Lisa.
1: I don't think so. I think it might be on the...
2: It might be...
1: on the flyer? I remember seeing the flyer, but I do not have the flyer.
2: It was either the people in Salem that were nice enough to Relay for Life that either came up with that, or Lisa. I've heard Lisa.
1: Yeah, I could see that with Lisa, too.
2: She's able to spin those type
1: of things.
2: She's
1: pretty quirky.
2: She works here.
1: Well, you have to be, right?
2: You have to be.
1: Nobody wants to listen to somebody boring.
2: Is Quirky back? There was a while.
1: What do you mean? Quirky was bad?
2: Quirky was cringe. that was cringeworthy. Quirky was cringe for a little bit of time.
1: Oh, I didn't know that.
2: For a while there, it was cool to be quirky, and then it was not cool to be quirky. This is like junior, senior year of college for me.
1: Oh, well, maybe you're asking the wrong person. I guess I could be considered cringe.
2: Oh, boy.
1: I could be.
2: You are.
1: I will wear it as a badge of honor.
2: I mean, you're close to 40, so.
1: What? Where did a decade go?
2: You don't want people to actually know.
1: Paul tells me time flies. He said the other day, he goes, I've been in the radio business 65 years. I said, Paul, that's a long time. He goes, no, it's not. He said, it feels like a blink of an eye.
2: It is crazy when you think about stuff like that.
1: 65 years, yeah. That's why he's a pro.
2: I don't like hearing that it's a blink of an eye, though. It's rather terrifying.
1: It's okay. We'll have fun in between here and there.
2: I am slow, so, you know, it might take me a little bit longer.
1: Take you two blinks.
2: And trying to get the concrete out of the chute is taking a bit of time. Also going on tomorrow, Henry County Heritage Trust, 403 West Madison Street, Mount Pleasant, presents Rosie the Riveter with Trish Wolking at 2 p.m. Learn the history of this unique special group of World War II era ladies. The Heritage Center Museum is open on Saturdays from 1 to 4 p.m. And the Iowa Wesleyan Archives Room is open on Mondays from 10 a.m. to 2. And the Van Allen House is open on the first Saturday of each month from 1 to 4 p.m.
1: Yeah, yeah. Talking about that presentation, how fitting is it for it to be the day before Mother's Day? Because she's giving a presentation about her mom. That's pretty cool.
2: Yeah.
1: I wonder if they did that on purpose.
2: Either that or happy coincidence.
1: Well, there you go.
2: Just like, there's no happy accidents when you're painting. There's no mistakes. It's happy accidents.
1: There we go. I was like, wait a minute.
2: No, there's no happy accidents. I've decided.
1: It's all mistakes.
2: It's all, especially when it comes to my artwork, it's all just one big mistake.
1: And when you said painting, I wasn't thinking of making artwork. I was thinking of like painting the baseboards.
2: Oh.
1: So there's definitely mistakes when painting the baseboards.
2: Well, that's why you put the tape down.
1: No, tape takes too long.
2: You're absurd.
1: I'm impatient.
2: There's one video I watched, and it was like one of those oddly satisfying videos.
1: Uh-huh.
2: We all love those in one way, shape, or form.
1: Yeah.
2: The one that really took people by storm was the one where they pushed like the glass bottles down the stairs. Have you seen those?
1: I don't think so.
2: People love the noise that it makes as it bounces down.
1: Oh, because it goes ding, ding, ding.
2: Until it breaks and then shatters. And the sound of glass shattering is always
1: jarring.
2: I like it.
1: What?
2: Me personally.
1: You do?
2: Oh, yeah. I know it's coming, yeah, it's
1: anything
2: awesome.
1: Breaking, I don't like. Balloons, fireworks.
2: But this one was someone like painting around like a light switch, and they did it perfectly, you know, like didn't even use tape or anything, just right up against it, all four sides perfect. And then right at the end, they went right over the light switch.
1: That's funny.
2: Just because, you know, someone was reacting to it and they're like, oh, that's nice. And then right at the end, they're like, what? And then that's where the video cuts off.
1: Well, I don't know how to transition from painting light switches to museums, but I can tell you, if you want something fun to do with your mom on Sunday, the Dover Museum in New London is going to be open from 1 to 4. There are over 3,000 square feet of displays, and the museum is handicap accessible. So it's a tiny chapel and an authentically furnished railroad depot. If you haven't been to the different buildings of the Dover Museum, you need to stop by. Mm-hmm. I've been to the main building for their delicious food that they serve sometimes. I've also paid attention to the museum pieces. It's very cool. And I've been in the train depot. I have not been in the new little chapel.
2: All right.
1: I haven't been in there yet, so I'll have to stop by too. But this Sunday from 1 to 4, Dover Museum, they're going to be open in New London.
2: All right. Yeah, you could paint the town red with your mom and go to the Dover Museum. There you go.
1: Thank you. Thank you.
2: There's the segue 2 minutes late.
1: My segues have been off for longer than this week.
2: Hey, segues tough.
1: They are.
2: I remember when people thought that was the transportation of the future.
1: Yeah, you got to be able to balance.
2: And then there was hoverboards.
1: Why don't we have segues anymore?
2: Because they're terribly inefficient.
1: I've never tried one. I've always wanted to. Have you ever tried one of those hoverboards?
2: No, because I know I'm going
1: to
2: fall.
1: My sister had one. And they're very hard to steer. You have to point your toes to go mm-hmm. forward, and you have to lean back a little bit to go back. But if you point one toe more than the other, you just do a circle,
2: yeah.
1: and it goes really fast.
2: Yeah, a hoverboard terrifies me every time I look at it, because it's uh-huh. a Segway, but worse.
1: Yeah, there's nothing to hold on to.
2: Yeah, like, if I fall, it's nothing but me and the ground, you know? So I'd never once... And then I've always hated... Just from the standpoint of, it's not a hoverboard.
1: Yeah, it's still got wheels on the ground.
2: We're not hovering. We're trekking. That's all we're doing here.
1: You know what the new rave is? I see all these kids on these electric scooters. And I'm not talking like a motorcycle-looking scooter. I'm talking like a... What were they called? Razors?
2: Yeah, the Razor scooters.
1: They look like that. Those things go fast.
2: Yeah. Well, I mean, they're all over town because we're trying to get to like a little bit more green energy transportation, not everyone needing cars. So cities especially, or like college towns especially, it's another option for travel and for kids that don't have a license or don't have a car.
1: Yeah.
2: It's nice and easy. However, the one downside that I've seen with these electric scooters is that if you run out of money... the scooter will just...
1: Oh, see, I'm not even talking about those. I'm talking about the people who own them.
2: Oh, yeah. I haven't seen anyone that actually owns one of those electric scooters.
1: There's a few kids in New London. They go zipping down Main Street. It looks so fun. I want to ask them if I can try.
2: It looks weird. Again, that stuff's terrifying to me. I'm a leisurely stroll type of person when it comes to a scooter or a bike.
1: But also, we are getting into the season where people are going to be on bikes more. Mm-hmm. They're going to be on scooters and skateboards and rolling skates, or roller skates, I guess is what they're called.
2: Yeah, rolling skates.
1: Rolling skates. Same difference. That's what they do.
2: People just kind of roll their shoes down down the road.
1: Either way, no matter your mode of transportation, if you are going to be out and about, you might want to put on a helmet, maybe some knee pads, maybe some elbow pads. It's cool to be safe. So if you're thinking, I'm not wearing a helmet, that's not cool. It's cool to be safe. So please be safe when you're riding or

0: forgot to check your mirror twice. So just keep an eye out for motorcycles as we get into that season two.
1: Then again, helmets, big time.
0: Yeah, definitely, definitely.
1: Allison wears one when driving her car.
0: I actually have one on right now.
1: Just in case.
0: Just in case.
1: The last couple days have been a little frightful in terms of that balance.
0: You know, I probably do need a helmet after my luck this week. Woo! It's okay. Like I said, helmets are cool.
1: It is the Hy-Vee half hour, so let's talk a little bit of Hy-Vee deals going on. 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
0: I'm not even gonna say no.
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0: Ooh, those sound good. Those will be perfect for Mother's Day morning because then she doesn't have to cook.
1: Mm-hmm. 4 count of those. So just buy like, I don't know, 12 and you should be good.
0: Yeah, for just your mom.
1: For me.
0: Oh.
1: Oh, yeah. Don't just give them the sleigh. That's absurd. Yeah.
0: Well, tell us about our weather before we go to birthdays and anniversaries.
1: All righty. If you look outside right now, it is cloudy. It's a little overcast. It's 46 degrees. Today's high, though, 70. 48 the low. 25% chance we see some rain today. Not a whole lot of wind to talk about, 5 to 10 miles an hour. Tomorrow, high of 78, low of 48. Slight chance we see rain tomorrow night. 8 to 15 mile per hour winds during the day. Sunday, high of 66, low of 41. That possibility of rain Saturday night could get into Sunday morning as well, but after that should be clearing skies. 8 to 15 mile per hour winds during the day, 5 to 10 when we get in Sunday night. 69 the high on Monday, 48 the low, 35% chance we see some scattered thunderstorms at night. That's going to then go into Tuesday, high 78, low of 48. Just a 30% chance of rain showers on Tuesday. Wednesday looks nice, 73 the high, 49 the low. The thing about Tuesday to keep in mind, 10 to 20 mile an hour winds, so it will be windy on Tuesday.
0: Okay. Thank you for letting us know. We can plan accordingly.
1: Hey, just don't get your big umbrella out. That's going to lead you to fly away.
0: Leave your wingsuit at home. Happy birthday today. Now, Joni, you're the one that threw me off yesterday. I about told you happy birthday yesterday. So happy 70th birthday today to Joni Stotterell. We hope you have a wonderful day. Happy birthday today to Alyssa Alexander. Happy birthday today to Flint Wilson. Happy anniversary today to Denny and Sue Kingery. Happy birthday tomorrow on the 9th to Karen Carter. Happy birthday tomorrow to Peter Kilborn. Happy birthday tomorrow to Doug Frazee. And then happy anniversary tomorrow to Joe and Kristen Holt. And then on Sunday, happy birthday to Thelma Scarf. And happy 80th birthday on Sunday to Philip Geyser.
1: Happy birthday.
0: Nice. Those are some good ones.
1: Yeah.
0: Let me check the email real quick so I can be sure. Happy birthday. Oh, I about said a June birthday. Happy birthday on Sunday as well to Thelma Scarf. Did I already say that one?
1: Oh, you already said Thelma.
0: Oh, yeah. Then we're good.
1: Double shout out to Thelma.
0: Hey, double shout out, Thelma. I like your name. Okay, let's see here. How many?
1: I got 8.
0: 8? Cool. And we have 2 anniversaries. So join us at 8:45 for that anniversary giveaway as well.
1: Yep. All the numbers are free there.
0: 8?
1: Yeah, in the box. Why on earth were you rolling the die?
0: Habit?
1: I gotta tell you, Coach Broker is protesting you specifically.
0: Oh no, why? What'd I do?
1: Because on the day of his birthday, you gave it to a belated birthday.
0: I'm so sorry. So you know, I still think about that. I'm sorry.
1: So he protests just you. He said KILJ, I convinced him to just protest you.
0: Listen here, Coach Broker. Listen here. I will buy you a personal size Main Street pizza. You tell me when to be there. I'll meet you there.
1: So he's just protesting you.
0: Or
1: I just want to make sure that's...
0: Roger, if you're listening right now, which I guarantee you are, just put it on my tab. Give me a call. I'll come in and pay it.
1: There we go.
0: Number 9. So that means number 1.
1: Yeah.
0: Oh, geez, Joni. It looks like I'm playing favorites.
1: The amount of times that Destiny takes over in this show, it's usually we mess up the name, something along those lines.
0: It's God apologizing for us. Thank you. But Joni Stotterill, happy 70th birthday. You can celebrate with some Main Street pizza.
1: Just come out to the station, 2411.

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1: Oh, sorry. And our daily dose of kindness before we go. Do the right thing, even when no one is watching. I love that one.
0: You know, everyone was watching as you just interrupted my whole spiel right there. So,
1: okay. Know. Well, today's going to be a great day. There's a lot going on. Join us at 9 for the Generation Gap to hear from the winners of the Small Business Breakfast, our 2026 Small Business of the Year. 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
1: 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Southeast Iowa is heading into a mainly pleasant stretch of weather to close out the work week and start the weekend. According to the National Weather Service, spotty light rain showers are possible today, mainly south of Interstate 80, before skies begin to clear later in the day. Temperatures tonight are expected to drop into the mid-30s north to the mid-40s south. Friday highs will climb into the upper 60s and lower 70s across the region. Conditions look even warmer heading into the weekend. Saturday is expected to bring a mix of sun and clouds, with temperatures ranging from the low 70s in northern areas to near 80 degrees farther south. Here in Mount Pleasant, rainfall over the last 24 hours totaled about 0.08 of an inch, and forecasters say much of the area should remain dry through Saturday, making for favorable conditions for outdoor activities across Southeast Iowa. As Small Business Week celebrations continue across Henry County, another local business is being recognized for its commitment to customer service and community support. 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
1: 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The Small Business Week celebrations are highlighting four finalists for the 2026 Small Business of the Year honor, recognizing the dedication, hard work, and spirit that helps communities across Southeast Iowa thrive. Join Paul and Katie this morning on the Generation Gap at 9 a.m. on all of our stations to hear from the winning 2026 Small Business of the Year. The Burlington Police Department says investigators have identified the vehicle involved in a recent vandalism incident at Crapo Park, along with the vehicle's registered owner. According to Burlington Police, the investigation centers around a criminal mischief incident that caused damage inside the park. City crews reportedly spent much of the day repairing the damage, which city leaders say cost both time and taxpayer dollars. In a social media post, the city of Burlington said pieces of a broken taillight were discovered at the scene, leading investigators to believe the vehicle involved may be missing a taillight. Police thanked the public for the many tips that helped move the investigation forward, and authorities say the case remains under investigation. Anyone with additional information is encouraged to contact the Burlington Police Department. No arrests or charges have been announced at this time. Iowa Secretary of State Paul Pate is reminding Iowans to make a plan now to participate in the June 2nd primary election and to be aware of important absentee voting deadlines. The absentee voting period for Iowa's 2026 primary election begins Wednesday, May 13th. That marks the first day voters can cast ballots in person at their county auditor's office, and the first day county auditors may begin mailing absentee ballots to voters who have requested them. Pate is also encouraging voters to submit absentee ballot requests early. Written requests for mailed absentee ballots must be received by county auditors no later than 5 p.m. on Monday, May 18th. Completed absentee ballots must be returned to the county auditor's office before polls close at 8 p.m. on Election Day, that is June 2nd. Secretary Pate says primary elections are an important opportunity for Iowans to help shape who will appear on the ballot in November.
4: Primary elections matter. Now is the time to make your plan to vote and have an impact on who advances to the general election. Our primary election decides who will appear on the ballot in November and has a profound impact on the direction of our state, our national policies, and the leaders who shape our communities.
1: The United States Postal Service recommends voters mail completed absentee ballots at least 1 week before Election Day to ensure they arrive on time. All registered voters are eligible to request absentee ballots. Voters must provide their name, date of birth, residential address, Iowa driver's license or non-operator ID number, or their four-digit voter PIN, along with the election requested and a signature on the absentee request form. Absentee ballot request forms are available through the Iowa Secretary of State's website at voteready.iowa.gov. An in-person absentee voting at county auditor offices continues through June 1st, the day before the election. And speaking of our county, when it comes to the primary election, Henry County residents are being reminded that the 2026 primary election is coming up Tuesday, June 2nd. Polls across the county will be open from 7 a.m. until 8 p.m. as voters select party nominees for offices that will appear on the general election ballots this November. Early voting begins May 13th at the Henry County Courthouse in Mount Pleasant. County Auditor Robin Dietrich says voters should make sure they know their correct polling location before Election Day. Precinct voting sites include Wayland City Hall, Winfield City Hall, the Emergency Management Building in Mount Pleasant, Manning Hall for Mount Pleasant Wards 1 through 4, the New London Christian Church, and the New London Community Center. Officials also remind residents that curbside voting is available for anyone physically unable to enter a polling place. Voters can remain in their vehicle, and election workers will assist them. A public test of the county's voting equipment is scheduled for Thursday, May 19th at noon at the Henry County Auditor's Office. Anyone with questions about polling locations, absentee voting, or voter assistance can contact the Henry County Auditor's Office at 319-385-0756. Election Day is Tuesday, June 2nd, and again, polls will be open from 7 a.m. to 8 p.m. on Election Day. And a major step toward preserving Mount Pleasant's history is moving forward. Community members are being invited to take part in the process. A public hearing on the proposed Mount Pleasant Downtown Historic District will be held Monday, May 18th at 6:30 p.m. on the third floor of the Union Block Building. The meeting is being hosted by the Mount Pleasant Historic Preservation Commission and will give residents a closer look at plans to establish the city's first ever historic district. The proposed district would include the historic buildings surrounding the town square, along with additional properties along Jefferson, Main, Monroe, and Washington Streets. In total, the district would encompass 137 properties, representing nearly 150 years of Mount Pleasant history, dating back to the city's founding in 1837. During the meeting, a project consultant will present details on the nomination process for the National Register of Historic Places, as well as financial incentive programs available to property owners. These include federal and state historic tax credits and grant opportunities aimed at supporting the preservation and rehabilitation of historic buildings. City officials say the designation would recognize the architectural and historical significance of downtown while helping encourage investments and revitalization efforts. The nomination is expected to be reviewed at the state level in June, with final consideration by the National Park Service possible later this fall. Property owners and residents are encouraged to attend the hearing to learn more about what the designation can mean for the future of downtown Mount Pleasant. The National Honor Society chapter at the Mount Pleasant High School is making a sweet impact in the community. The group recently donated $500 to All God's Creatures Animal Shelter following a successful bake sale at the high school. Each year, the students select a local charity to receive a portion of the proceeds, and this year they chose to support animals in need. The shelter thanked the students for their generosity, saying the donation will help provide food, medical care, and shelter for animals waiting to find their forever homes. The bake sale not only satisfied sweet tooths around Mount Pleasant, but also showed how local students are stepping up to make a difference in the lives of others, including our four-legged friends. And anglers across southeast Iowa are seeing changing fishing patterns this week as cooler temperatures move back into the region. At Lake Darling, water temperatures have dropped to around 60 degrees after reaching the mid-60s last week. Crappie fishing was strong over the weekend, with anglers finding fish shallow on small jigs, though the bite has slowed some with the cooler weather. Bass are beginning to cruise the shallows, but nesting activity has not started yet. Over at Lake Geode, water temperatures are near 64 degrees with about 4 feet of visibility. Crappie fishing has slowed this week, especially around rocky shorelines and deeper habitat areas. Bass fishing remains fair, and the anglers having success using crankbaits along sunlit rock shorelines and shallow mounds during warmer conditions. At Big Hollow Lake, water clarity remains excellent at more than 7 feet. Crappie are active on warmer days in 6 to 8 feet of water around flooded timber, while largemouth bass are being found along developing weed beds. Lake Belvedere continues to show improving bluegill activity, with more fish moving shallow near weed beds. Crappie have largely shifted into deeper water, and bass are beginning to move into shallow areas. River anglers are also reporting improving catfish action. On the Skunk River and Iowa River, channel catfish activity is picking up during evening hours as water levels stabilize. Minnows, nightcrawlers, and cut bait are producing the best results. The Iowa Department of Natural Resources reminds anglers that conditions can change quickly with weather swings this time of year. The complete fishing report is available through the Iowa DNR. And now for a look at our notices of death in the area. Shirley Ann Thompson, age 88, passed away April 27th. Funeral services celebrating her life will be held this morning at 10:30 a.m. at the First United Methodist Church in Fairfield. The Beener Funeral Home in Fairfield is caring for the family of Shirley Thompson. Robert Elmer Zay, age 91, of rural West Point, passed away Saturday, May 2nd. A funeral service will be held at 10:30 this morning at the Schmitz Funeral Home in Farmington. Online condolences may be made to the family at schmitzfuneralhomes.com in memory of Robert Zay. Michael Herbert Holzen, age 83, of Danville, passed away Monday, May 4th. A celebration of his life will be held at 2 p.m. today at the Elliott Chapel in New London. Visitation will begin at 9 a.m. this morning, with the family greeting friends from 1 until the time of service. According to his wishes, his body has been cremated, and interment will be at a later date. Online condolences may be left at ElliottFuneralChapel.com for Michael Holzen. Mark Elliott Sedlicek, age 67, of Keosauqua, passed away Monday, May 4th. Funeral mass honoring his life will begin at 10 in the morning on Friday, that is today, at St. Mary Catholic Church in Fairfield. Burial will be in the Fellows Cemetery in Keosauqua immediately following. Online condolences may be left at CranstonFamilyFuneralHome.com for Mark Sedlacek. That's a look at our Southeast Iowa information. For full stories, head to KILJ.com. I'm Allison Jacobs. Have a great day.
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0: It's May 8th, I'm Slayton Swords, and it's time for the sports, starting with high school track and field. The Southeast Iowa Super Conference meet was hosted by Waco last night, and the girls team defended their home turf and set a new school record in the process of winning the North title by 4 points over Pekin. While Mediapolis swept the South Division by over 30 points, and the Columbus boys team took home another North banner with 172 points. Starting with the girls' North Division, Waco's Bren Graber had a nice night, as her time of 1 minute and 8 seconds in the 400-meter hurdles broke a school record and secured second place in the event. In the field event, she pulled off the upset in the high jump, winning with a leap of 5 feet and 1 inch. The Warriors also grabbed victories in the 4x400 and 4x800-meter relays. Columbus had Ella Howell win the gold medal in the 400-meter dash, with the only sub-1-minute time in the 400-meter hurdles with a time of 1 minute and 7 seconds. On the boys' side for the North Division, Columbus was led by Lamar Siant, as the junior won the 100-meter dash, the 110-meter hurdles, and helped the Wildcats take the shuttle hurdle relay. Waco finished in 4th place with 98 points but claimed 5 events. Jude Dykstra sprinted to the win the 800-meter run with a time of 2 minutes. Garrett Landau outpaced the field in the 1600-meter run with a time of 4 minutes and 43 seconds. In the field events, Hayden Shellman snatched the long jump with a mark of 20 feet, 8 and a quarter inches. The Warriors also won the 4x800-meter and distance medley relays. Winfield Mountain Union had Colin Anderson toss a shot put, a winning distance of 47 feet and 3.5 inches. Moving over to the South Division for the girls' teams, Mediapolis generated 176 points compared to the Van Buren County second-place total of 145 points. The Bullets' Avery Dietz crossed the finish line first in the 800-meter run. Bryn Wright won the 1500-meter run with a mark of 5 minutes and 9 seconds. In the field events, Avery Creer won the high jump, Evie Schmidgall took the long jump, and Peyton Harris won the discus. The distance medley team also won. Van Buren County had Adeline Snowgren take the 3,000-meter run by over 20 seconds. Aubrey Loeffler snatched the 400-meter hurdles with a time of 1 minute and 13 seconds. The Warriors claimed the 4x100, the 4x200, and the 4x800-meter relays. Danville's Elena Gorley took the 400-meter dash with a time of 59.76 seconds, while the Bears nabbed sprint medley relaying with a time of 1 minute and 55 seconds. West Burlington Notre Dame's Kaylee Webb sprinted to the win the 100-meter dash, while Meadow Bennett took the 200-meter dash. The Falcons also won the shuttle hurdle and 4x400-meter relays. On the boys' side, Mediapolis dominated to the tune of 161 points. Simon Windle swept the long-distance events. Henry Lutenager nabbed a 200-meter dash with a time of 22.42 seconds. The Bulldogs handled the relays, winning the 4x100, the 4x800, and the shuttle hurdle relays. Van Buren County's Lincoln Bainbridge decimated the competition, claiming the 400-meter dash and the 800-meter run. Caden Simmons won the 110-meter hurdles with a time of 15.75 seconds, while Jace Duncan won the 400-meter hurdles. The Warriors nabbed the sprint medley and 4x400-meter relays. Danville's distance medley team won with a time of 3 minutes and 43 seconds, while Trevon Herman threw the shot put 41 feet and 4 and a quarter inches for the win. New London won the 4x200-meter relay, while London Franklin claimed the long jump with a leap of 21 feet. Central League's Jack Benner won the discus with a toss of 127 feet and 10 inches. Danville, New London, Waco, Wampanoag, Van Buren County, Winfrey Mountain Union try the Sigourney for the state qualifying meet on Thursday, May 14th. And in the Southeast Conference meet last night, the Washington boys team reclaimed the conference crown, while the Mount Pleasant girls team defended their conference championship for their 12th banner in the last 14 years. Mount Pleasant will host the state qualifying meet on Thursday, with Fairfield and Washington making the trip. Moving on to high school soccer, the Fairfield boys team shut out Washington last night 3-0. However, Simpson scored 2 goals for the Trojans. Washington will take on Keokuk on Monday, May 11th, with the boys team at home and the girls team hitting the road with kickoff at 5 p.m. Fairfield will face off against Fort Madison on Monday, with the boys playing at 4:30 p.m. at home, while the girls will travel for a 5 p.m. start time. The Central League girls team lost to Mid Prairie last night 7-0. The Hawks will compete against Canton on Tuesday, May 12th at 5 p.m. at home. The Mount Pleasant boys team has now won back-to-back conference titles after tying Fort Madison last night 3-3. Dylan White continued his ridiculous season with 2 more goals and an assist, while Josh Aguma added another goal. The Mount Pleasant girls team fell to the Bloodhounds 11-0 as Hadley Wolf netted 5 goals. The Mount Pleasant and Danville boys teams will travel to Centerville for the Big Red Classic tomorrow, May 9th. Mediapolis will stay at home tonight, with the girls taking on Fort Madison at 5 p.m. and the boys' game against Highland to follow at 7 p.m. The Wampanoag boys team will make the trip to Hillcrest Academy at 5 p.m. tonight. The Danville boys team will try the Central League tonight at 5 p.m. The Burlington Notre Dame girls team will try the Wampanoag tomorrow at 10 a.m., while the boys team will host Williamsburg tomorrow at 10:30 a.m. Columbus Winfrey Mountain Union will celebrate senior night on Monday, with the girls team leading off the night at 5 p.m. against Centerville. And the Waco boys team will try the Columbus on Tuesday at 5 p.m. Moving on to high school golf, the Van Buren County girls team lost to Fairfield yesterday 219-226. Ella Bentler led the Trojans with a card of 48. The Fairfield girls team will participate in the Centerville Triangular on Monday, May 11th. The Washington boys team will compete in the Elite Showdown today at Legacy Golf Course. The Washington girls team will compete in the Tigerette Invitational today. The Waco girls team will try the English Valleys for a meet today. The Central League boys team will host a tournament tomorrow, May 9th, with Van Buren County and Holy Trinity Catholic competing. The Southeast Iowa Super Conference girls teams will compete in their conference meet on Monday. Winfield Mountain Union will host a Class 1A sectional qualifier for Danville, Holy Trinity Catholic, New London, Waco, and Wampanoag on Wednesday, May 13th. Minneapolis, Central League, and Columbus will meet in Tipton for the Class 2A sectional qualifier on Wednesday, and Mount Pleasant will gear up for their Class 3A sectional qualifier in Fairfield on Wednesday. Moving on to high school boys tennis, the Southeast Conference tournament was held in Fairfield last night, and the Trojans, Bowen Zhang, captured the singles title, while the team of Sawyer Fulton and Max Heater won the doubles championship in an all-Mount Pleasant title bout. In the singles bracket, Zhang outdid Burlington's Patrick Morgan for the championship by a narrow score, 7-5 and 6-4. Additionally, Max Craver dug his way through the consolation bracket to win fifth place over Mount Pleasant's Carter Galing, while Grayson Walker for Mount Pleasant defeated Keokuk's Caleb Mondon in the seventh place bout, 8-6. The team of Fulton and Heater cruised through the doubles bracket, while the team of Isaiah Lang and Charlie Seifert surprised everyone as the number 6 seed and upset the number 3 and number 2 seeds to earn a chance at the championship, but fell to their teammates 6-1 in both sets. Zhang, Morgan, and Fort Madison's Rowan Benda took home all conference honors in their singles, and the teams of Fulton and Heater, Lang and Seifert, and Pranit Rua and Kaelin Shang of Fairfield, who snatched the bronze, earned all conference honors for the doubles. Moved on to Southeastern Community College, the baseball team earned the number 1 seed in a bye in the Region 11 Division 2 tournament. They'll take on Des Moines Area Community College today at 3:30 p.m. at Merchants Park in Carroll, Iowa. And the softball team will take on Iowa Western Community College in a best-of-three-game series on Sunday, May 10th at noon on the road for the Region 11 championship. And it's out time for This Day in Sports History. In 1878, Paul Hines made baseball's first unassisted triple play. In 2000, Jason and Jeremy Giambi became the 10th set of brothers that hit home runs in the same game. And in 2012, Josh Hamilton became the 16th Major League Baseball player that hit 4 home runs in one game. It's May 8th, I'm Slayton Swords, and that was the sports.
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2: I'm Deborah Rodriguez. A new challenge to the U.S.-Iran ceasefire, and the president doesn't sound worried. Correspondent Nancy Cordes is at the White House.
3: President Trump says the ceasefire between the U.S. and Iran is still intact this morning, despite the live fire that the two countries traded yesterday in the Strait. The president, in an interview, called it a love tap.
2: The United Arab Emirates says three people were injured in an Iranian missile drone attack on the UAE overnight. Gas prices are down about a penny today to an average $4.55 a gallon. That's still about 40 cents higher than a month ago and about $1.40 more than this time last year. CBS News business analyst Jill Schlesinger isn't optimistic about quick relief.
4: I would not expect sub-$3 gas anytime soon. That is highly unlikely. The economists out there are saying, drivers, you better be prepared. This is going to be hurting through the summer, maybe through the end of the year.
2: The April jobs report that comes out in about a half an hour is expected to show only small gains. President Trump hopeful the hantavirus outbreak that killed three passengers on a luxury cruise ship has been contained, and Americans returning home will be safe.
5: A lot of great people are studying it. It should be fine. We hope.
2: CBS's Tom Hansen.
6: State authorities say one passenger is now home in Arizona, another in Virginia, two in Georgia, two in Texas, and an unknown number are back in California. Health officials say none of them are showing any symptoms of hantavirus.
2: They all returned after disembarking before the MV Hondius headed to West Africa, then on to Spain, where it's expected to drop anchor this weekend. About 150 passengers, including 17 Americans, are still on that ship, quarantined in their cabins. A new tactic to get deadbeat parents to pay up: revoking their passports.
7: The State Department hasn't said when the new policy will start or how many people could have their passports revoked, but it does say it is tracking 4.3 million people with outstanding child support debt. A 1996 law gives the State Department the power to revoke the passports of people who have not paid child support, but that law has not been strictly enforced. The State Department has been rejecting the passport applications of people who are behind on child support payments. Michael Wallace, CBS News.
2: New study in JAMA Oncology finds more than half of patients with advanced lung cancer don't get treatment. A third never see oncologists. Researchers blame lack of screening and a sense of hopelessness. The American Cancer Society's Dr. William Dayhut.
8: We've seen a five-time improvement in overall survival for metastatic lung cancer patients, but still only at 10%. So while there's been great improvement there, there's still a long way to go.
2: Dow futures up 140. This is CBS News.
9: Join Adriana Diaz and Kelly O'Grady for the perfect start to your weekend. 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
10: 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I've been surfing here since I was a kid. Now, seeing my grandson out on the water, it means everything to me. 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
2: Mother's Day is Sunday, and lots of people are shopping.
12: When it comes to buying gifts for mom online, Adobe's Vivek Pandia says they're seeing really strong growth for fragrances.
13: We're up about 35%, and then we're expecting them to accelerate and be up about 65% going into this weekend. Purses and handbags have seen growth as high as 37%.
12: Which Pandia says is a little bit higher than this time last year. Adobe also expects a major uptick for flower sales spiking on Saturday and Sunday in the range of a 550 to 600% increase. Jennifer Kuiper, CBS News.
2: Full House Dave Coulier is addressing fans' concerns.
14: What you're seeing is the side effects of extensive radiation that I went through for carcinoma in my throat, and I haven't been able to eat solid food in months.
2: He says he's lost 45 pounds, his voice has changed, but new PET scans look good. Deborah Rodriguez, CBS News.
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1: I am the Reverend Court Fisher of First United Methodist Church in Mount Pleasant. In the chaos of our lives, allow me to offer you a few moments of hope and faith.
2: The Pharisee was surprised when he noticed that Jesus did not first wash before the meal. Luke 11:38. We know Jesus didn't do things by the book. He wasn't beholden to the playbook the rest of humanity seemed to be living by. Whenever I'm reading or writing on occasion, I'm trying to stay inside the lines. I mean, the rule for writing and reading is stay inside the margins where all the words are. The word somebody pored over getting their point across or their poem in perfect meter with clever rhymes. We don't really notice the space on the edges. When I see Jesus didn't go by the book, I mean that he pretty much spent all his time in the margins. Instead of being enamored by the fanfare and well-informed arguments of the Pharisees and the other religious people, he went to the places everyone else seemed to forget. What if we decided to fill up the margins with our love instead? What would it look like for you to share a meal with someone who genuinely creeps you out, or them hope and a listening ear? That's the stuff we do in the margins, and those margins are always going to be there. When I feel a little restless, it's tempting to go straight for the words I know, the ones in the middle of the page that are comfortable and reassuring. But when I look at Jesus, I see someone going outside the lines to the poor, the orphans, the widows, and the prisoners. Those are the ones Jesus set his sights on. Sometimes we need to trade the words we've known for the margins where God calls us. What rules or expectations can you break to love people on the margins?
1: You can also join us on Sunday mornings in person at 8 a.m. and 10 a.m. or watch our 10 a.m. service on our website, Facebook, or YouTube page. Much love, my friends, and remember, you all are truly, truly amazing.
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6: Soybean complex is higher, corn inching just a little bit lower. This is Market Matters on the Iowa Agribusiness Radio Network. I'm Dustin Huffman. Front month corn futures are all fractionally lower at this point. Soybeans 1 to 3 cents higher. We'll look at those numbers here in just a moment. Yesterday we saw corn drop about a penny in July. Soybeans dropped 2.5 cents and wheat was down almost 20 cents once again. Wheat led the way downward on Thursday, driven by more technical signals rather than fundamentals. Corn and soybean weakness stemmed from rumors of progress in Middle East peace talks. The U.S. announced on Thursday that Project Freedom will restart guiding commercial ships with naval and air support through the Strait of Hormuz. Though Iran launched missiles against U.S. warships yesterday, President Trump said the ceasefire is still in effect. The markets will digest a federal trade court ruling on Thursday that President Trump's latest 10% tariffs on goods from every nation are unlawful. We'll get the Commitment of Traders report also coming up here after the close today. The Dow right now is trading down 313 points. European markets are lower and Asian markets are also trending lower here as well today. Cattle futures fell on the open and then regained much of the losses yesterday, only to fall back into the close. Contracts posted a wide price swing. Hog futures were not quite as volatile, but managed to close higher in deferred contracts. Opening cattle calls them to be higher. Hogs look to be higher to mixed. We'll look at the numbers next.
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6: July corn down a penny right now at 466 and a half. December new crop down a penny at 488 and a half. July beans up a penny at 1193 and a quarter. November new crop up 2 and a quarter at 1175 and three quarters. Soy meal up 50 cents at 319.40. Soy oil up 45 cents at 74.60. Chicago wheat up 1 and a quarter at 613 and a half. Kansas winter wheat up 2 and three quarters at 670 even. Kansas spring wheat 17 and a half cents lower at 676 even. Minneapolis spring wheat up 3 and a quarter at 677 and a half. Oats up 3 quarters at 343 and a quarter. That's Market Matters. I'm Dustin Huffman.

0: Hey, I'm your mountain bike. 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

and we're about to give away some ice cream from the Scoop here from Mount Pleasant. Excellent ice cream. We're trying to give it away to a couple of lovebirds here today by the Scoop Ice Cream, sponsoring the anniversary giveaway, and away we go. Here's our anniversaries for the week. Going back to the 5th, Carla and Sid Millard. Happy anniversary today to Denny and Sue Kingery. And then happy anniversary tomorrow to Joe and Krista Hall. So happy anniversary to you three couples out there. Let's get the die. Let's roll. Let's see who's getting some ice cream for their anniversary today. Here we go. Happy anniversary to Joe and Kristen Holt. So happy anniversary to you two. Come out to the station, 2411 Radio Drive here in Mount Pleasant. Pick up your certificate to get some by the Scoop ice cream so that way you can enjoy it with the one you love. And make sure you turn your anniversaries in every week so that way you have a chance to win some ice cream and get to celebrate your anniversary with the one that you love. Nothing better than some ice cream for your anniversary.

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2: 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Looking at our weather for today, right now 52 degrees, the high for today 70, the low 48, 25% chance of rain, 5-10 mile an hour winds. That's going to be pretty consistent. It's going to lead into a nice weekend, 78 the high tomorrow, 48 the low, 66 the high on Sunday, low of 41 for your Mother's Day. Do have a chance of rain come Saturday night, just 20% chance that we see some rain showers late. That could go over into Sunday, but otherwise should be a nice weekend and a nice start to next week. High of 69 on Monday, high of 78 on Tuesday. Could see some rain, some thunderstorms on Monday night, 35% chance. That'll go into Tuesday with a 30% chance. How about we look at the daily lunch special today for the Coffee Depot? They serve lunch 11 a.m. to 1 p.m. All meals are $12. That's tax included. Just got to head over to 420 North Adams here in Mount Pleasant. And it is Grillin' Friday, which means you get a choice of a sandwich with two sides. Grilled sandwiches are hamburger, pork tenderloin, brat patty, two hot dogs, or ribeye steak sandwich. Sides often include deluxe baked beans, choice baked potatoes, potato salad, pasta salad, macaroni salad, and a variety of chips. If Grillin' Friday sounds good to you, head over to the Coffee Depot, 420 North Adams here in Mount Pleasant. Again, they serve lunch 11 a.m. to 1 p.m. That's $12 for the meal. That's tax included already. We're flying by here because, well, we're going to have a special generation gap at 9 o'clock as we're going to have the winner from the Small Business of the Year Award with Paul and Katie. So make sure you stay tuned to that. It's going to be on all of our stations, so just stay tuned to KILJ. Until then, time for some Eagles.

0: Right now, it's not so bright and sunshiny outside. That rain is falling, but it's bright and sunny inside. Well, the winner of the Small Business of the Year. It's time for the Generation Gap. Paul and Katie are over with the winner right now, so I'll let them take it away.
1: Yeah, since when we came, really, pretty much.
2: Thank you, Slayton. And yes, here we are at the Small Business Breakfast with the winners of the 2026 Small Business of the Year. But first, Grandpa, good morning.
3: Good morning, but tell them who the winner is.
2: Well, you better do it. You better do it.
3: Well, it's the Northeast Animal Hospital.
2: It's the Vandenbergs.
3: And what a deal. Really, we are really lucky to

0: have such a veterinary clinic as this. I mean, it's like going to a hospital. It's not just for your pets. It's for the owners, too.
1: Yeah, a great business here in Mount Pleasant. And without further ado, congratulations, Dr. Travis.
2: Thank you. I appreciate it. We worked hard. Came here in 2010. My wife, Chris, she does all the bookwork, takes care of all the front-end stuff, the employee stuff, all that. Couldn't happen without her. And then I'm in the back taking care of pets and clients and doing therapy sessions, because when you bring a dog in, it becomes a therapy session a lot of times as well that I didn't realize when I went into veterinary medicine. But yes, we really like what we do. Chris does a lot of stuff behind the scenes and from home and stuff now since COVID, but she's always involved as well. And then me and the staff at the clinic.
1: Well, Chris, we should give you an opportunity. I know I've gotten to speak with Dr. Travis a couple of times over the week with this, as we've celebrated, but tell us your side of the story. Talk to me about, you were a nurse, and then you quit that to join the practice.
3: Yes, when I kind of took a leap of faith, Travis wanted to own his own practice, and this was near my hometown. I grew up in Burlington. I had been practicing as a nurse for 16 years. Like you said, I left that, came to do book work, found out the first accountant that I worked with that first year, she told me garbage in equals garbage out. And so I took a few classes, got some skills. Yes, exactly. Learned a lot about taxes that I never wanted to know. It was much easier to take care of people. So that's kind of what we've done, is take care of people, take care of animals. I just was here to support Travis in what he did. We both were working jobs where he was on call. Sometimes I was on call. So we did it for our family, so that one of us could be available at all times for our kids, too. So
1: it's weird, because I feel like as a small business, it's like it's all on you to make it happen. But then there's also, like you said, there's some flexibility as far as, you know, you get to make the schedule, you get to make the decisions, and, you know, working as a team then to take care of your family.
3: Yeah, we kind of just worked together as a team. There was a lot of times, like, I would go to events. I would volunteer Travis for events. We would, I would usually go start. He would come when he was able, sometimes have to leave when he got a call. And so it all worked out. But yeah, we just worked together to get the job done.
0: Well, and Katie, I want to mention the other side of this, not just the business side, but the support for the community.
1: Yes.
0: This lady right here did so much for the radio station in supporting activities and things like that, too. So the other side, and I can't hardly tell this story without crying, and you already mentioned it, the psychological part of not only the patient, but the owner of the patient. When our longtime cat, it was time for her to go to heaven, and I was the only choice lane would couldn't go.
1: Mm.
0: So I went there, and the treatment that I received, not only from you, but from the people in the reception area, and I hate mentioning names, but I will, because Kathy McWhirter was there with her grandchildren, and as I took the cat to the car, they sort of stood as an honor guard. I mean, it was just absolutely unbelievable. And then I drove out of your parking lot, drove down Winfield Avenue, stopped the car, and cried.
1: Well, you're better than me. I cried in the office.
2: Yeah, no, it's tough. I mean, you have the animal your whole life. And so I always maintain the most important day is the day. If somebody decides that it's time for the pet to be humanely euthanized, you have to take care of everybody, because it's a hard day. But when the pets just cannot do it anymore and they're suffering, at least we have that that we can go to.
0: The other question I have now, you're at the middle here. I mean, when you started, you had the young kids at home. You're not old like me yet, so you're the generation between Katie and I, because she still has her young kids at home. How are you adapting? I mean, is that a fair question to even ask you? Better or worse?
2: Well, Well, like you said earlier, I don't feel like I work. I enjoy doing what I do. And so when the kids were little, yes, I missed some things because I was on call. Then, you know, I was more involved through high school once we moved here with music boosters, all that sort of thing. And now our kids, you know, one of them's married. We have two grandkids. And our last daughter is leaving. She's going to Iowa State next year. And so we do a lot of traveling. They all live in central Iowa around the Ames-Des Moines area. So on the weekends, we travel back and forth. But, yeah, we just – what I don't – show people I don't worry about things because it's going to happen for a reason. Chris does all the worrying for me. So I'm not a worrier. I have faith that it's going to happen. If I'm going to work hard and we're going to do this for our family, obviously God's going to look out for us and take us through it.
0: One other question. Your daughter's at Iowa State. Any chance that it's going to be veterinary medicine?
2: Probably not. No, they all saw when I was doing large animal, and you would get a call, we'd be in family functions, and away I'd go and come back. And they grew up with that, and it was hard at times. You know, wise dad got to go again, you know, but they've learned, you know, a lot from it, but none of them took it upon themselves.
3: They don't like blood.
0: Well, and that leads me to another question, and that is how intense your business is like my business, every other business. It's changed immensely.
2: Yeah, it's changed a lot. The AI technology has really taken over, and it's made some things easier, and it's made some things harder because you have to double check that what the AI thing is doing is correct, you know, but for my note taking, you know, I can talk and have a recording going while I'm in the room, and it picks up 95% of that, and you just have to go through it and proofread it. But yeah, things have changed so much in the veterinary profession. I was born in 1970. By 1974, 76, 78, I knew I wanted to be a veterinarian. I worked on different farms and stuff like that, and knew from I never wanted to do anything else. And so when I saw that on all the individualized farms, now it's the great big farms, and then that's why I gravitated more towards the small animal, just the way the whole agriculture thing has gone. And I like what I do because it is a different day every day. I never have 2 days the same, and I love it.
0: Well, I mean, it's just amazing to me how I mean, you're a lot like me. I never knew anything but the radio business, and we're lucky. We're really lucky.
2: Your kids about what they want to do, and I knew from the beginning, and Chris knew she wanted to be a nurse, so how do you tell your kids, well, you need to try this, this, this, and this, and I'm like, eventually you're going to fall into it. Our son did, you know, and now our daughters are both coming to find what they, and I hope they enjoy it as much as what we do.
1: And I love what you said when you mentioned, you know, yeah, it was hard when you had to go from, you know, events with your kids. But watching you do that, like you said, I think, you know, your kids have probably learned some really, really important things about life, you know, and working hard and being proud of what you do and, you know, going all in. I mean, those are not skills that you just innately have. I mean, that's leading by example.
2: Yeah, no, exactly.
3: Definitely. We couldn't talk either any of them into healthcare, animals, people, either side, but they definitely were proud of everything that they have accomplished. Our middle daughter, she's getting married this summer, so we have a lot of exciting things going on. We thought maybe once they left home that we would be less busy. I think we've found that that is not true. We just kind of pick up where we left off, and now we just travel, and we, you know, go to celebrate them in their life in different ways. And our grandkids, our little grandson shows, he's just 4 years old. He's showing cows, and he went to, what is the?
2: Denver Stock Show.
3: Stock Show, and showed his bucket bottle calf. You know, he's out there like a little pro with his little bib number on and going to town showing his with his show stick that's taller than he is. But he does it. And
0: it may be like me. You'll have to skip a generation. He might be the next vet. You never know. So and now we're in great grandkids. So, I mean, you got another time coming. It's It's a wonderful experience. Thank you.
1: Well, you talked a little bit about, they did a panel. It was kind of just a fun, lighthearted program we had here this morning where they asked some fun questions. And you kind of just, did you know the questions ahead of time?
4: No.
1: So you're funny. You're funny.
2: Animals make you funny. We have so many stories of people that call in and stuff that gets said over an exam room table that, I mean, it's, you can turn a lot of things into comedy when you're as busy as what we are. You know, you just have to laugh about it. You really do.
1: And your team. I want to take a minute to let you talk a little bit about your team because they're pretty good. I mean, they look young to me, but, man, are they professional?
2: Yeah, no, we've had, since we've moved here, since 2010, we've had excellent employees. We've seen a lot of young people come, and then they decide that they want to do something, and so they move on, and I'm happy for them. We get a lot of kids from the high school. We got a lot of kids as internships from Iowa Wesleyan that we worked with, and we still do with SCC, because I want to expose as many of these kids to veterinary medicine, and we can expose them to, you know, veterinary assistant, veterinary technician, receptionist, you know, answering phone, customer service, and all of that. And so we have just, through the years, have had great staff. And, yeah, we've got a great team now because we have to all work together for the common goal.
1: So who's the boss?
2: Well, I mean, when you... Chris, she handles all of the stuff up front. I do that, and so we have to, you know, but, yeah.
1: No, I say that in fun.
2: Everybody always wants to know, what's your schedule? What are you going to, we don't have, you know, what is your protocol? I don't have a protocol because it depends what happens that day with what animal, and so it has to change.
1: Do you think that's the beauty of a small business,
2: yeah,
1: is that you can be busy and you can still pivot when you need to?
2: Yeah. Yeah, no, we can do what we want, and that's why I worked in other practices that had partners, different things like that, and they were great guys, you know, great gals to work with, but ultimately I really wanted to have my own business just because how I felt with customer service, handling animals, everything like that. People are all different, and that's why I have come the way we do, have to take care of the people that bring the animals in, because the animals don't call and make the appointment. They don't pay the bill. You have to take care of people. They will bring your animals. You take good care of their animals, they'll be back.
0: Another thing I want to say is that you won this honor today amongst three other really good young people involved in small business too. So, but if there's ever a there that deserved it, it's you. And so you had tough competitions, what I'm saying, and you still won.
1: Well, and I guess, you know, what does this mean to you? Talk maybe just a little bit about this experience.
2: Well, obviously, like Dakota put it, and yeah, the other three companies are great companies as well. We use all of them around town. And he said, you know, It's the people, you know, that come together. And so I'm honored. This is great. So obviously I stay at the business 95% of the time, but obviously people recognize what we do and appreciate what we do. Mm-hmm. And that's what it tells me, is when I get, you know, stuff like this that happens and I win the small animal or small business of the year, I just think it's great. It's an honor. I couldn't thank the community more for supporting me and our family with what we do.
3: I don't think that we ever started out doing any of the things that we do for an award, but it definitely is, like Travis said, an honor to have received this award in this community, because we love Mount Pleasant, we love Henry County. And
0: one final comment, don't quit.
1: I agree.
0: I tell people that all the time.
3: I mean, bury his cell phone for him to quit, and he would hide it from me, I think, if he ever.
1: Well, you know, it's true. When I first moved to Mount Pleasant, Chris, you were everywhere. You know, you knew everybody, and you still are, but I just mean, you know, that whole idea that you take care of your community and your community will take care of you. I mean, you guys, you are examples of that. You took care of your community. You still take care of your community. And here you are now getting recognized by those same folks.
3: Yeah, I think we always thought it was important to get to know the people in the community. So where Travis needed to stay in the office, I was able to go outside and make those connections. He could make those connections over an exam room table, and I tried to make those connections, you know, with volunteering and serving the community. And it's just, it has been a pleasure.
1: Any last thoughts or things? I don't know, Grandpa's, I don't know, are you cooking something up? Oh, okay. Sorry, live radio. I don't know, always know the plan. But any last thoughts from you two that you wanted to, you know?
2: I just want to say thank you again to the Mount Pleasant community for nominating Northeast Animal Hospital as the Small Business of the Year. It's a great honor.
3: Chris, I think we just want to also congratulate all of the nominees, because we did have tough competition, and everyone in the room was sets a great example for our community.
1: We're so lucky here in Mount Pleasant and Henry County to have the business community that we have, and I'm so pleased and excited for you guys. Do your kids know yet that you, what do you think they'll say? Nothing? I don't know.
3: They'll say, good job, Dan.
1: Well, I'll be bringing my cats and dogs to you when they get sick and they need their shots and all those things.
2: Sure. No, that's good.
1: And you, I know you said, you know, you go back and forth. You're still taking patients.
2: Oh, yeah, all the time.
1: All right. So if anybody has a cat or a dog and they need veterinary care, you can hook them up.
0: That brings another question. What's the most unusual animal you've ever treated?
1: Oh, no.
2: The little hedgehogs, the little hedgehogs that roll up. That's
1: interesting.
2: Yeah.
0: What makes them sick?
2: A lot of times it's husbandry, you know, drafts and stuff like that. They can get sick, but they just curl up in a ball, so you have to figure out how to look at them. You have to sedate them first to get them to look at. So,
0: okay.
1: Well, congratulations to Travis and Chris Vandenberg on 2026 Small Business of the Year, Northeast Animal Hospital. Such a great honor. And Grandpa pulled in the director of the Chamber Alliance, Rachel Lindeen. Good morning.
4: Good morning. I think these two need to get to work to open an award-winning clinic.
1: Well, yeah, we don't want to halt the care of dogs and cats, for sure. Thank you so much, you two. Yes. Congratulations.
4: Well, talk about live radio. Here we are.
1: I know.
4: In action.
1: And Rachel, what a wonderful week it's been.
4: Oh, my gosh. This has just been a great reminder of how many awesome small businesses. There were four businesses this week representing all small business in Henry County. And it's cliche to say, but it's very true. Everybody is a winner. And it is hard. We have a great panel of judges that go through a series of questions, information provided by each business, and they chose another fantastic winner with Northeast Animal Hospital.
1: Yeah, I mean, you had the Shop DeWitt Built, you had Mount Pleasant Tire and Service, Jane Ann Boutique, and Northeast Animal Hospital, and all different types of service, and just wonderful people.
4: Yeah, they're all very much rooted here in this community. They all are run by family businesses. That was kind of a coincidence, whether it be mother, daughter, right? Or husband and wife. It's a true small family run businesses that were represented this year.
0: So along that line, we need to promote getting more of them.
4: Absolutely. That's what we're working for every day. But we always need more entrepreneurs. I know Main Street is working on that. We have Main Street and the Chamber of Commerce and the Area Development Commission, just a shameless plug here, are doing a commercial property open house on June 2nd for any entrepreneur that is looking for space, whether it be office or retail.
0: So what's new in your life?
4: Oh, gosh, what's not new? We've had a very busy week celebrating. Next week, we are hosting, the Government Relations Committee will host a contested, the only real contested race for the primary this year is the supervisors with six candidates. All six candidates have been invited, where you guys are going to live broadcast on May 12th, Tuesday, beginning at 5:30. All chamber members are invited to join us in person and or listen live on KILJ.
1: Yeah, and you had the career day also, which we don't want to forget. I mean, we're celebrating small businesses, and we had how many leaders from small businesses and big businesses
4: Yeah, we had, I think there was about 24 speakers. And then not to forget that we had a Live After Five this week, too, with Aspire Integrated Medical, formerly Dr. Vandenhout, formerly Dr. Cox, but it's the same great clinic with some expanded services.
1: Busy week for the Chamber of Commerce and the Development Commission with this capital campaign. Okay. Is going well?
4: Yes, we are at 92% of our goal. We are in the final stages. Things are really good there. So we have 92% of our $1 million goal. We will start that work here probably the beginning of June, 1st of July is how it's shaping out to be. So with the priorities of workforce development, housing initiatives, and some looking at what is our next business part.
0: I think we're done. This is very good. And you know, it's good that, small business sort of points out, and Northeast Iowa, you know, they pointed out the fact it is not fear, but it's faith that's going to get us through everything.
1: It is indeed. And so with that, we want to thank everyone for tuning in here to the Generation Gap for another great episode, Northeast Animal Hospital 2026 Small Business of the Year finalists. Here we are at the Union Block at the Small Business Breakfast. We'll send it back to the Smooth Sounds on KILJ. Have a great weekend, everyone.
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184,000 head. That's up 5,000 on the week and 3,000 on the year. Box beef dropped. Choice was down 268 at 386.94. Select beef yesterday down 521 at 384.42. In the early going in Chicago, July soybeans are up 4. July corn's down 1¾. July wheat in Chicago is up 2¼. Soybeans seeing a bounce after the recent decline. Still might see a modestly lower week-to-week finish, though. And they remain optimistic about the upcoming trade talks with China, which are expected to start on the 14th, that is next Thursday. Corn's mixed, monitoring U.S. planting conditions with more near-term rain delays ahead of a generally warmer, drier pattern. And as for wheat, it's mixed, mostly higher. 70% of U.S. winter wheat growing areas are in some stage of drought. Dry weather is also a concern for spring wheat in parts of the northern U.S. plains. USDA's updated supply and demand numbers are out this upcoming Tuesday, the 12th. Live and feeder cattle are mixed, consolidating. Direct cash cattle markets are quiet outside of a few bids at 405 in Nebraska. Trades generally up $3 from a week ago on the dress basis and 2 to 3 higher for live. June live's up 62 at 250.67. August is down 20 at 245.70. August feeders are 25 lower at 365.90. And hogs are up on the technical buying in yesterday's firm close in pork, with June a dime higher at 99.47 and July up 25 at 103.20. John Perkins, Brownfield.

cloudy skies expected today with a slight chance of rain showers. Daytime highs approaching 70, southwest winds 5 to 10 miles per hour. Lows dip down to about 48 tonight, mainly clear skies. I'm meteorologist Paul Frombly. Currently 52.

Friday morning, soybeans are higher, hogs are up, corn and cattle are mixed. I'm John Perkins with a Brownfield Market Update. You are made for farming, and so is Stein. It's Stein Seed Company. They have decades of research dedicated to developing seed that allows you to farm the way you want to farm. Stein has yield. Soybeans are up this morning, seeing a bounce, optimistic about the trade talks with China next week. And stateside, planting weather is expected to improve in the coming week. July beans are up 7 1/4 at 11.99 and a half, just not breaking 12 yet today. August beans are up 7 1/2 at 11.94 1/4. July bean meal is up 70 cents at 3.1960, and with a modestly higher move in crude, July bean oil is up 27 at 74.43. Corn's mixed. It's monitoring U.S. planting conditions with more near-term rain delays ahead of a generally warmer, drier pattern. Corn's also watching the harvest in Argentina and second crop development weather in Brazil. July's down 1 1/2 at 466, and September's a penny lower at 473 1/4. And after some early mixed trade, wheat's up. 70% of U.S. winter wheat growing areas are in some stage of drought, most of that hard red winter. Dry weather's also a concern for some spring wheat growing areas. July Chicago's up 1 1/4 at 613 1/2. Supported by technical buying, July cotton's up 140 now at 84.40, and July rice is 7 1/2 higher at 12.08 1/2. Live and feeder cattle are mixed, consolidating here at the end of the week. Direct cattle business might be wrapped up, but we could still see some cleanup. June live's 82 higher at 250.87. August is up 2 cents at 245.92. August feeders are 37 higher at 366.55, and September's up 7 at 364.72. And hogs are higher, supported by technical buying and yesterday's higher closing pork. Cash trade today so far steady. June's up 32 at 99.70. July's 75 higher at 103.70. Brownfield.

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0: Corn and cattle are mixed. Soybeans are hogs are higher. I'm John Perkins with a Brownfield Market Update. Farming's in your DNA and Stein's as well. 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Soybeans are seeing a bounce today with July up 6¾ to 11.99 and August 7½ higher at 11.94¼. Corn's mixed, consolidating with July down 1½ at 466 and September down 1¼ at 473. Live cattle are mostly lower and feeders are down, waiting to see how much direct trade's left to do. June live's up 2 at 250.07. August is down 95 at 244.95. August feeders are 97 lower at 365.20. And hogs are up after yesterday's higher close in pork. June is 27 higher at 99.65. July leans up 60 at 103.55. John Perkins, Brownfield.
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5: Here's your KILJ forecast for Southeast Iowa. Daytime highs approaching 70 today under overcast skies with a slight chance of rain showers. Winds out of the southwest, 5 to 10 miles per hour. Lows dip down to about 48 tonight, mainly clear. Daytime highs approaching 78 tomorrow. Lots of sunshine. Mainly sunny and dry, Sunday and Monday, mid-60s, Sunday, upper 60s by Monday. I'm meteorologist Paul Frombly. Currently, it's 52 degrees.

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1: I'm Deborah Rodriguez. A strong gain for the jobs market.
2: This report pours cold water on anyone hoping for a rate cut at the next Fed meeting.
1: CBS News business analyst Jill Schlesinger on the April employment report. The specifics?
3: Employers added 115,000 jobs last month.
4: It's kind of a calm, it's an okay report.
3: But Josh Bailey, principal economist at the Economist Intelligence Unit, says the unemployment rate didn't hold steady at 4.3% because more people found jobs.
4: What really happened was that people kind of stopped looking for work.
3: Bailey does not think the April numbers will have much impact on the next interest rate decision. He says the Fed is much more focused on inflation.
4: The state of the labor market is sort of taking a back seat.
3: Michael Wallace, CBS News.
1: Dow's up 104, average price for gas today, $4.55 a gallon. Secretary of State Rubio says he expects a response from Iran today on a U.S. peace proposal. Speaking in Rome, Rubio has also responded to a report. Tehran has created an authority to approve transit through the Strait of Hormuz.
5: Iran now claims that they have a right to control an international waterway. They claim that they have a right to control it. What is the world going to do about that?
1: He's warning the U.S. will fire on any Iranian vessels that threaten American ships, as Tehran accuses the U.S. of a blatant truce violation after overnight clashes. Almost 150 people, including 17 Americans, are still on that luxury cruise ship hit by a hantavirus infection. It's expected to drop anchor off Spain this weekend. Here at home, health officials are worried about passengers who disembarked earlier and headed back to Arizona, Virginia, Georgia, Texas, and California. Medical contributor Dr. Celine Gounder.
6: The CDC has been coordinating with state and local health departments. They are monitoring for symptoms, so things like fever, muscle aches, developing respiratory symptoms, trouble breathing would be a warning sign.
1: Correspondent Cammie McCormick says the Pentagon's begun releasing new files on UFOs.
7: The Pentagon has been working on declassifying documents related to UFOs for years, and in 2022, Congress created an office to declassify material. The debut report came 2 years later, but while it revealed hundreds of new incidents, it found no evidence that the government had ever confirmed an alien sighting, though military members shared encounters with unexplained aircraft. The Pentagon says with this latest release, the public can draw their own conclusions.
1: Get set to pay more, Mario Kart fans. Nintendo says it'll raise Switch 2 prices in the U.S. by $50 because of an AI-fueled chip supply crunch. This is CBS News.
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1: Artificial intelligence is taking a toll at work.
13: In April, AI is cited as the top cause of layoffs, responsible for 26% of them. Company closures came in second, then cost-cutting. AI is affecting white-collar jobs, unlike past automation cycles where blue-collar workers were more vulnerable. The U.S. Bureau of Labor Statistics says layoffs in professional and business services, sectors vulnerable to AI, rose by 150,000 in March from a year earlier. Michael Toscano, CBS News, Washington.
1: First, there was taco for Trump, always chickens out. Now, financial analysts are taking it south of the border. They've coined a new acronym for the wartime market and chances of a successful peace agreement, NACHO. That stands for Not a Chance, Hormuz Opens. Deborah Rodriguez, CBS News.
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18: This is Radio Iowa. Hackers have hit a learning system used by multiple Iowa school districts and at least two state universities, preventing many students from finishing exams and assignments. Reports say the ransomware attackers threatened to unveil the personal data of teachers and students. Tom Harkin, who served as one of Iowa's U.S. senators for 30 years, is endorsing Josh Turek in his bid to become the Iowa Democratic Party's nominee for the Senate seat, which is now held by Republican Joni Ernst, who is not seeking re-election. The community college system is marking its 60th year in Iowa. Northwest Iowa Community College President John Hartog says his institution now offers 50 programs with the goal of helping students get the degree or certificate they need to land a job.
19: Students come to us with that goal. We want to deliver on that promise.
18: Northwest Iowa Community College has its roots in a pre-college school in 1964 with 49 students. That was 2 years before the state authorized the 15 area community colleges. This is Radio Iowa.
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23: Here's your KILJ forecast for Southeast Iowa. Daytime highs approaching 70 today under overcast skies with a slight chance of rain showers. Southwesterly winds 5 to 10 miles per hour. Lows dip down to about 48 tonight, mainly clear skies. Daytime highs approaching 78 tomorrow, mainly clear skies. High temperatures reach up to 66 Sunday under mainly sunny skies. 69 Monday. I'm meteorologist Paul Trombley. Currently 50.
22: From your Southeast Iowa Information Center, I'm Allison Jacobs. Iowa Secretary of State Paul Pate is reminding Iowans to make a plan now to participate in the June 2nd primary election and to be aware of important absentee voting deadlines. The absentee voting period for Iowa's 2026 primary election begins Wednesday, May 13th. That marks the first day voters can cast ballots in person at their county auditor's office, and the first day county auditors may begin mailing absentee ballots to voters who have requested them. Pate is also encouraging voters to submit absentee ballot requests early. Written requests for mailed absentee ballots must be received by county auditors no later than 5 p.m. on Monday, May 18th. Completed absentee ballots must be returned to the county auditor's office before polls close at 8 p.m. on Election Day, that is June 2nd. Secretary Pate says primary elections are an important opportunity for Iowans to help shape who will appear on the ballot in November.
0: Primary elections matter. Now's the time to make your plan to vote and have an impact on who advances to the general election. Our primary election decides who will appear on the ballot in November and has a profound impact on the direction of our state, our national policies, and the leaders who shape our communities.
22: The United States Postal Service recommends voters mail completed absentee ballots at least 1 week before Election Day to ensure they arrive on time. All registered voters are eligible to request absentee ballots. Voters must provide their name, date of birth, residential address, Iowa driver's license or non-operator ID number, or their four-digit voter PIN, along with the election requested and a signature on the absentee request form. Absentee ballot request forms are available through the Iowa Secretary of State's website at voteready.iowa.gov, and in-person absentee voting at county auditor offices continues through June 1st, the day before the election. And speaking of our county, when it comes to the primary election, Henry County residents are being reminded that the 2026 primary election is coming up Tuesday, June 2nd. Polls across the county will be open from 7 a.m. until 8 p.m. as voters select party nominees for offices that will appear on the general election ballots this November. Early voting begins May 13th at the Henry County Courthouse in Mount Pleasant. County Auditor Robin Dietrich says voters should make sure they know their correct polling location before Election Day. Precinct voting sites include Wayland City Hall, Winfield City Hall, the Emergency Management Building in Mount Pleasant, Manning Hall for Mount Pleasant Wards 1 through 4, the New London Christian Church, and the New London Community Center. Officials also remind residents that curbside voting is available for anyone physically unable to enter a polling place. Voters can remain in their vehicle, and election workers will assist them. A public test of the county's voting equipment is scheduled for Thursday, May 19th at noon at the Henry County Auditor's Office. Anyone with questions about polling locations, absentee voting, or voter assistance can contact the Henry County Auditor's Office at 319-385-0756. Election Day is Tuesday, June 2nd, and again, polls will be open from 7 a.m. to 8 p.m. on Election Day. And a major step toward preserving Mount Pleasant's history is moving forward. Community members are being invited to take part in the process. A public hearing on the proposed Mount Pleasant Downtown Historic District will be held Monday, May 18th at 6:30 p.m. on the third floor of the Union Block Building. The meeting is being hosted by the Mount Pleasant Historic Preservation Commission and will give residents a closer look at plans to establish the city's first ever historic district. The proposed district would include the historic buildings surrounding the town square, along with additional properties along Jefferson, Main, Monroe, and Washington streets. In total, the district would encompass 137 properties, representing nearly 150 years of Mount Pleasant history, dating back to the city's founding in 1837. During the meeting, a project consultant will present details on the nomination process for the National Register of Historic Places, as well as financial incentive programs available to property owners. These include federal and state historic tax credits and grant opportunities aimed at supporting the preservation and rehabilitation of historic buildings. City officials say the designation would recognize the architectural and historical significance of downtown while helping encourage investments and revitalization efforts. The nomination is expected to be reviewed at the state level in June, with final consideration by the National Park Service possible later this fall. Property owners and residents are encouraged to attend the hearing to learn more about what the designation could mean for the future of downtown Mount Pleasant.
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5: 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I'm John Perkins with a Brownfield Market Update. 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Soybeans are up on a bounce today with crude oil modestly higher. July's up 6 at 11.98 and a quarter. August is 6 and 3 quarters higher at 11.93 and a half. Corn's mostly lower, watching planting weather. July's down 1 at 466 and a half, and September's a half lower at 473 and 3 quarters. Live cattle are mostly lower, and feeders are down as they wait to see how much direct trade's left to be done. Most active June lives up 25 at 250.32. August feeders are down $1.05 at 365.05. And hogs are up, oversold. June is 22 higher at 99.60. July's up 32 at 103.27. Brownfield.
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0: slight chance for showers
1: today.
0: Otherwise, cloudy skies expected. Daytime highs approaching 70. Southwesterly winds 5 to 10 miles per hour. Lows level off around 48 tonight. Mainly clear skies. I'm meteorologist Paul Frombly. Currently, it's 50 degrees.

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0: Soybeans and hogs are higher. Cattle and corn are mixed. I'm John Perkins with a Brownfield Market Update. 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Soybeans are up on a bounce today with crude oil modestly higher. July's up 6 at 11.98 and a quarter. August is 6 and 3 quarters higher at 11.93 and a half. Corn's mostly lower, watching planting weather. July's down 1 at 466 and a half, and September's a half lower at 473 and 3 quarters. Live cattle are mostly lower, and feeders are down as they wait to see how much direct trade's left to be done. Most active June lives up 25 at 250.32. August feeders are down $1.05 at 365.05. And hogs are up, oversold. June is 22 higher at 99.60. July's up 32 at 103.27. Brownfield.
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5: Cloudy skies expected today with a slight chance of rain showers. Daytime highs approaching 70, southwest winds 5 to 10 miles per hour. Lows dip down to about 48 tonight, mainly clear skies. I'm meteorologist Paul Frobley. Currently 50.

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1: This is Agribusiness Matters on the Iowa Agribusiness Radio Network. I'm Mark Magnuson. 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
1: Michael Langmeyer, director of Purdue University's Center for Commercial Agriculture, says that corn growers are doing the math and expect even higher break-even prices during the 2027 growing season.
7: And when looking specifically at corn production, many farmers anticipate higher break-even prices next year. Among producers who planted corn in 2025, about one-half expect break-even prices to increase up to 6%, 14% expect increases between 6 and 9%, and 37%, extremely large number, expect increases of 10% or more. These expectations reinforce the idea that cost pressures are not only persistent, but may intensify moving forward.
1: Despite the dip in the ag economy barometer and tightening margins for producers, many respondents to the survey indicated that they are optimistic about remaining competitive with their farming operations.
7: 58% of respondents indicated that their operations have lower per unit fixed costs than their most efficient peers. This suggests that while margins are tightening, a majority of producers believe they are positioned competitively within the industry.
1: Langmeyer says farmland value expectations also declined in the April survey.
7: Farmland value expectations also softened in April. The short-term financial value expectations index declined from 125 to 121, while the long-term index fell from 159 to 155. Producers pointed to interest rates, inflation, and alternative investments as key factors influencing land values.
1: That's Michael Langmeyer of Purdue University. You've been listening to Agribusiness Matters on the Iowa Agribusiness Radio Network.

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1: I'm Cammie McCormick. The latest government report on jobs is a mixed picture. The unemployment rate is holding steady. CBS's Kelly O'Grady has had a look through the numbers.
2: We are seeing growth in retail, transportation, and warehousing, as well as leisure and hospitality. The areas that did see a drop were manufacturing, government, and information and financial activity.
1: The University of Michigan says consumer sentiment is at its lowest level ever recorded. The White House is waiting for a response from Iran on the latest proposal to win the war. CBS's Nancy Cordes reports it isn't clear how long that wait will be.
3: Iran has held out this far, and clearly the pressure is mounting on President Trump as well. Gas prices are now up to $4.56 a gallon in the United States. He's got the airline industry warning that they may need a bailout and that ticket prices are sure to rise if there isn't some solution to the situation in the Strait soon. And so there's lots of pressure on both sides. But reporting says that what the White House is asking the Iranians to sign off to is a very serious set of limitations to its nuclear program. That's something that Iran has not been willing to sign before. We'll just have to see if they're more open to it this time around.
1: Virginia's Supreme Court has struck down a voter-approved congressional redistricting plan. That's a major blow to Democrats. Health officials around the world are monitoring a deadly hantavirus outbreak linked to a cruise ship. Medical contributor Dr. Celine Gounder.
4: CDC has been coordinating with state and local health departments. They are monitoring for symptoms, so things like fever, muscle aches, developing respiratory symptoms, trouble breathing would be a warning sign. The incubation period is out to 8 weeks.
1: Spanish authorities said today a woman has been tested for suspected hantavirus after traveling on the same flight as a Dutch woman who was on the cruise ship and later died. Some good news in the aftermath of the severe weather this week in the South. A storm chaser rescued a kitten from the tornado debris in Mississippi. Correspondent Michael Wallace has that.
5: This week's twisters damaged 500 homes and injured at least 17 people. Storm chaser Ashton Lendley was helping the search and recovery effort at a destroyed trailer park in Bogachita when he heard a faint meow. After searching a pile of debris for several minutes, he pulled the soaked kitten out from under some beams and fiberglass insulation.
6: Look at you cleaned up.
5: People are already lining up to adopt the kitten, but not Lemley. He's allergic to cats. Michael Wallace, CBS News.
1: On Wall Street at this hour, stocks are higher. The Dow Jones Industrials up 68 points. The NASDAQ higher by 340. This is CBS News.
7: What is going on?
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1: AI is set to take the stage at some movie and TV awards. CBS's Deborah Rodriguez has the details.
17: Behind the code, behind the light.
18: Sorry, Tilly Norwood, you may not make the cut. The real-life people behind the Golden Globes say that unlike the AI performer who's caused a massive stir, actors still have to be mostly real to be considered for awards. But new rules will allow some artificial intelligence in movies and TV, as long as they have human creative direction, artistic judgment, and authorship throughout the production process. No word on how usage will be measured. Submissions for the next Golden Globes open June 1st. The awards will be handed out next January. Deborah Rodriguez, CBS News.
1: Pope Leo has marked the first anniversary of his election with a visit to Pompeii and a prayer for peace. It's part of a series of trips he plans to take across Italy. I'm Cammie McCormick, CBS News.
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20: Here's your KILJ forecast for Southeast Iowa. Cloudy skies with a few peaks of sun today with a high of 70. Southwest winds 8 to 15 miles per hour. Tonight, lows level off around 48. Highs level off around 78. Tomorrow, mainly clear. Cooler Sunday and Monday with highs from the mid-60s to the upper 60s. Take a look at the extended forecast, 78 Tuesday, 73 Wednesday, and 78 on Thursday. I'm meteorologist Paul Trombley. Currently, it's 57 degrees.

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Here's your KILJ forecast for Southeast Iowa. Mainly cloudy skies today with a high of 70. Southwest winds 8 to 15 miles per hour. 48 tonight, mainly clear. Tomorrow, daytime highs approaching 78. Mainly clear skies Sunday with daytime highs approaching 66. 69 Monday. Looking further out, 78 Tuesday, 73 Wednesday, and 78 on Thursday. I'm meteorologist Paul Trombley. Right now, 57.

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2: Mainly cloudy skies expected today, with daytime highs approaching 70. Southwesterly winds, 8 to 15 miles per hour. Mainly clear skies tonight, lows around 48. Mainly sunny skies tomorrow, high of 78. I'm meteorologist Paul Frombly. Right now, it's 57 degrees.

0: I'm Brent Barnett with Ag Headline News on Brownfield. The U.S. agriculture industry is still digesting the details of the EPA's recently released draft fungicide strategy. Richard Gupton with the Ag Retailers Association says the strategy appears to align with EPA's broader efforts related to the Endangered Species Act.
1: It's 163 pages, so it takes a bit to kind of sift through that.
0: Tariffs are having an impact on the seed industry. Andy Levine is the president and CEO of the American Seed Trade Association.
2: When we move seed from one season to another country for another season production and bring it back to the U.S., we're paying a tariff on that seed coming back.
0: He tells Brownfield it's also having a negative impact on efficiency.
2: We're trying to get three cycles of production in each year, and that enables us to bring new varieties to the marketplace. If we can't do that, it's going to take us even longer to bring products into the marketplace.
0: The USDA Deputy Undersecretary for Rural Development says the agency remains committed to improving broadband access for farmers and ranchers.
3: As soon as you think you have enough, you need more.
0: Neil Robbins says the department is working directly with state agencies to provide the resource directly to ag producers.
3: The states, who know more about their local needs than anybody, that we're delivering the financing, the grant money, the technical expertise that they need to make sure that their entire state is connected.
0: Soybean export sales fell to a marketing year low last week. The USDA says old crop soybean sales were below average, and while China was the leading buyer, it was a routine amount. Rice also hit a marketing year low after a handful of cancellations. I'm Brent Barnett with Brownfield Ag News Headlines.

0: of pavers collecting dust? The beginnings of a garden? Those stray fence posts? Are you haunted by half-finished projects on your land? John Deere is here to say, not anymore. Our compact tractors allow you to swap implements easily, and with the right tools, those projects can get finished for good.
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6: This is Radio Iowa. Some residents of Polk City, just north of Des Moines, were evacuated from their homes this morning after a natural gas line was ruptured. It's still unclear how many Iowa schools were impacted by last night's cyber attack involving a learning software used by thousands of school districts nationwide. The hackers are threatening to leak personal data on students and teachers. The Dubuque County Board of Supervisors has sold 30 acres of the Dubuque County Fairgrounds for a dollar. The new owner is the former owner, the Dubuque County Fair Association. General Manager John Brees says it's kind of a land swap.
7: Everybody says, well, we can't believe that the county is selling it to you for a dollar. Well, there's reason to that, because in 78, 79, we sold them 30 acres for a dollar. So they're just, returning that for a dollar.
6: The Dubuque County Fairgrounds has been in its current location since 1953, and the association's lease on the property expired in 2019, but the document wasn't found until 2021. This is Radio Iowa.
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10: I'm Cammie McCormick, and a blow to Democrats. Virginia Supreme Court has struck down a redistricting plan. Michael Wallace reports.
11: The new map likely would have given Democrats four additional House seats.
12: Today was a blow to the Democrats in Virginia.
11: Loyola Law School professor and former federal prosecutor Lori Levinson says the state Supreme Court ruled 4-3 that Democratic lawmakers violated procedural rules when they put the new map on the ballot. Republican State Senator Ryan McDougal brought the original lawsuit against the redistricting effort.
13: The law is very clear. The Constitution was not followed.
11: Michael Wallace, CBS News.
10: Employment rose more than expected in April. CBS's Jill Schlesinger has been going through the numbers.
14: The standout sectors for the month included health care, which added 37,000 jobs. That's about what the industry has added monthly over the last 12 months. Transportation and warehousing added 30,000 jobs, though the Labor Department pointed out that transportation and warehousing jobs have gone down by 105,000 total jobs since peaking in February of last year.
10: As the White House waits for Iran's response to the latest plan to win the war, there have been more incidents around the Strait of Hormuz. Olivia Rinaldi reports.
15: Even today, CENTCOM says they interdicted two more ships that tried to go through that American blockade of Iranian ports. They had an F-18 jet strike these ships to make sure they were rendered unable to go any further through that blockade. But still, this White House is saying that the ceasefire is holding.
10: There is a lot of monitoring worldwide of passengers from that cruise ship with a hantavirus outbreak, including the U.S. Here's Tom Hansen.
16: One of the reasons that health experts aren't terribly concerned about this, they're monitoring it, they're taking it very seriously, but they're not overly concerned, is because of the transmission of this virus. We know that this virus is incredibly difficult to spread on a wide scale.
10: Spanish authorities are preparing to receive more than 140 passengers and crew members headed for the Canary Islands. Health officials say they will perform careful evacuations. The Pentagon has begun releasing UFO documents, as Adriana Diaz reports.
17: The White House released a statement saying, in part, quote, "The president is focused on providing maximum disclosure to the public, who can ultimately make up their own minds about the information contained in these files."
10: Interest in UFOs has grown in recent years, partly because of concerns adversaries could be testing highly advanced technologies. More than 160 files were released today, including one from 1947 that contains a series of reports about flying discs. On Wall Street at this hour, stocks are higher. The Dow is up 61 points. This is CBS News.
18: It's one of the most successful law and justice programs in television history that continues to uncover the truth. 48 Hours, Saturday on CBS and streaming on Paramount Plus.
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10: A Colombian superstar is ready to get soccer fans dancing.
14: Shakira has posted a snippet of her official song for this summer's FIFA World Cup. The video short for Die Die was filmed on a field at a stadium in Rio. The singer makes mention of Afrobeat star Burna Boy, presumably the guy with the harmony. Shakira's Waka Waka was the official song of the 2010 World Cup in South Africa. The 2026 FIFA tournament kicks off June 11th with Mexico taking on South Africa at Azteca Stadium in Mexico City. Deborah Rodriguez, CBS News.
10: David Attenborough is celebrating his 100th birthday. The acclaimed wildlife presenter has brought the wonders of nature into the homes of millions of people worldwide. I'm Cammy McCormick, CBS News.
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1: 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Hello, I'm Megan Grebner with your Brownfield Livestock Market Report. Direct cash cattle trade activity is quiet following that solid day of business Thursday. The lone bid to resurface is in Nebraska at $405 dressed. Deals this week have been up mostly $402 dressed, $3 higher than much of the previous week's weighted average basis. Live deals in the South were at mostly $256 to $257, about $2 to $3 higher than the prior week's weighted averages. There were also a few deals in Kansas reported at $258 live. Box beef was sharply higher and higher at midday with solid demand for solid offerings. Choice up $2.08 at $389.02. Select was 75 cents higher at $385.17. At the Valentine Livestock Auction in Nebraska, a higher undertone was noted on all weights. The USDA says demand was very good with several buyers in-house and online. Most cattle sold in light flesh. There were also several consignments due to the loss of pasture grass and lingering drought concerns. Medium and large one-feeder steer, 607 to 645 pounds, brought $474 to $497. Feeder steer, 711 to 743 pounds, brought $421 to $449. Medium and large one-feeder heifer, 659 to 694 pounds, brought $410 to $457.50. Cash hog prices at the major directs were not reported at midday due to confidentiality. There were just a handful of negotiated purchases. It's been a very inconsistent week of business. Processors have been moving needed numbers at their pace, which has been generally lower, and runs have been smaller. There have been some bright spots when it comes to global demand for U.S. pork, but there are still long-term lingering concerns. Domestic demand could see a boost with the return of summer grilling season, as pork remains a competitively priced protein in the retail space. The five-day rolling average for barrels and gilts at the National Daily Direct is $95.11. Butcher hog prices at the Midwest cash markets are steady at $66 in Dorchester, Wisconsin, and pork values were sharply higher at midday, up $2.11 at $97.71. Loins, ribs, bellies, butts, and hams were all solidly higher. I'm Megan Grebner, Brownfield Ag News.
2: This is Alan Weber with Wells Fargo Advisors on this Friday, May 8, 2026, with the Midday Market Report. Stocks are mixed on Fridays and markets assess ongoing developments in the Iran war. Investors are also looking forward to today's jobs report for April and the preliminary May survey of consumers from the University of Michigan. The Dow is down 26 points, while the S&P 500 is up 55 in market action. U.S. equities were lower on Thursday as preliminary first quarter non-farm productivity decelerated to 0.8% quarter over quarter, coming in slightly better than expected, while unit labor costs eased more than anticipated to an annualized 2.3%. Initial jobless claims picked up, though continuing claims for the week prior fell. Consumer credit registered a greater than expected increase in March, rising by $24.86 billion, following a downward revision of February's increase to $8.85 billion. The Dow was down 0.6%, while the tech-heavy NASDAQ composite fell 0.1%. The S&P 500 decreased 0.4%, with 9 of 11 sectors finishing in negative territory. Communication services sector was a top performer, rising 0.1%, while the materials sector was a bottom performer, falling 1.8%. In technical analysis, as of midday Thursday, the trend for the S&P 500 is higher. Resistance is hard to pinpoint, and support is at the 50-day and 200-day moving averages of 6,854 and 6,748 respectively. On the data front, April's non-farm payrolls are expected to expand by 65,000 versus the prior month's 178,000, while manufacturing payrolls are projected to rise 3,000 compared to the prior month's increase of 15,000. The unemployment rate is expected to remain steady at 4.3%, while the labor force participation rate is also projected to hold steady at 61.9%. Average hourly earnings are projected to rise 0.3% month-over-month and 3.8% year-over-year, accelerating from the prior month's increases of 0.2% and 3.5% respectively. The University of Michigan's preliminary May reading consumer sentiment is forecasted to come in at 49.5, lower than the prior month's 49.8. The 1 and 5 to 10-year inflation expectations for May from the University of Michigan are expected to come in at 4.8% and 3.5% respectively, compared to the prior month's 4.7% and 3.5% respectively. The finalized March reading of wholesale inventories is expected to show an increase of 1.4% month over month, similar to the initial reading, while March's wholesale trade sales is expected to come in at 1.8% month over month versus the prior month's increase of 2.7%. Silver and commodities, West Texas Intermediate crude oil is 0.2% lower at $94.63 a barrel. In the metals complex, gold is 0.8% higher at $4,721.16 an ounce, following a weakening U.S. dollar. Over in bonds, Treasury yields are lower Friday. The yield on the 10-year note is decreasing 2 basis points to 4.37%, while the 30-year bond yield is falling 1 basis point to 4.95%. The yield on the 2-year note, which is more sensitive to changes in monetary policy, is down 2 basis points to 3.89%. In the central bank space, Fed Vice Chair for Supervision Michelle Bowman, Fed Governor Lisa Cook, Fed Governor Stephen Miron, Fed Governor Christopher Waller, San Francisco Fed President Mary Daly, and Chicago Fed President Austin Goolsbee are scheduled to speak today. And finally, mortgage rates were higher in the latest week. For the week ending May 7th, the average 30-year fixed-rate mortgage was up 7 basis points, 6.37%, versus 6.76% a year ago. And the 15-year fixed-rate mortgage increased 8 basis points to 5.72%, versus 5.89% a year ago. This has been Alan Weber reporting from Wells Fargo Advisors at 101 South Cherry Street in Mount Pleasant.
3: 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Hog market pretty active last weekend. The heavy butchers, 70 to 74. Lightweight white butchers, more in that 60 to 65. Sows under 500 pounds, 52 to 55. Big sows jumped up to 60 to 66. Feeder pig market on those 60 to 80 pounders, 70 to 97.50 per head. Do expect a nice run of hogs and pigs again Saturday morning. We'll start on them promptly at 9 o'clock. Sheep and goat auction last week, those feeder lambs, 50 to 70, 80-pound lambs, $3.60 to $4 a pound. Heavy lambs at 100 to 130 to 280 to 350 a pound. Way up ewes at 125 to 170, and the bucks at 140 to 175. Kid goat market, those good 50 to 70-pound kids, 540 to 570 a pound. Even the heavier kids at $4 to 490 a pound. Big nannies had run 160 to 225, and the big bellies 250 to 265. We are expecting a good run of sheep and goats and lambs there. Starting as soon as the hog sale's over, it'll be close to 10 o'clock. Outside merchandise last week, pretty nice run of hay. Those small squares in pretty strong demand at $4, up to $9, $10 a bale. Had no test on the straw. Big square bales of hay at $35 to $57. Big round bales at $25 to $52.50. Do expect a large run of outside merchandise. We'll be having several small squares, big rounds, a lot of miscellaneous items. Be sure and we'll follow the website, keep up with the Facebook page for all the updated and outside early listing. In the cattle sale last week, baby calves at $7.50 to $16.50. Some Holstein dairy-type calves at $500 to $900. That would include those Jersey calves. A few over 1,100 on the cattle sale last week. Light steers in the threes at 580 to 670. Four-weight steer calves mostly at $5.10 to $6. Five-weight steers at 475 up to 540. Mixed crossbred steers in the sixes at 405 to 490. Had seven-weight steers, 365 up to 410, 12. Red steers weighing in the eights at $3 up to 360. A few big nine-weight steers at 335 to 355. Light heifers, 450 to 570 a pound. Five-weight heifers, mostly 425 to 505. Six-weight heifers, 380 to 430. Seven-weight heifers, 3 1/4 to 360. Eight-weight heifers at 320 to 342, 50. Several way-up cows over 200 again last Saturday. Cow market stays very strong and active. The high end of those cows at $180 to $2. Good heiferettes and turnout feeding type cows and those at $2 clear on up to $3.10 or $15. Big slaughter bulls topped out at 251 at last Saturday's sale. This week's cattle sale will feature a really nice run of bred cows, pairs, and some breeding bulls. In the breeding bull line, there'll be an 14-month-old Perfecto 84F son, a pulled Hereford bull coming from the Websters down at Wyatonda. There's a yearling registered Hereford bull from SK Herefords up at Delta. EPDs and pictures available of that bull on our website. There's a 2-year-old registered Red Angus bull coming in from Gates. Have a 3-year-old Highland bull coming from Grandinetti for this week's sale. Bred cows will be 3 registered Hereford pairs coming in from Jordan Mathis. Their first calf heifer pairs got nice big calves at side. Their rebred AI service to Van Newkirk bull, Kingsley 7214. Calves are all vaccinated and had a round of shots. Pair-wise, there'll be 60 head of running age pairs, black-white face, a few reds, and a handful of registered Hereford cows. They have very fancy Hereford sired calves on them. A complete dispersal of that spring herd coming from Lane Burr. There's 10 head of short, solid, and age pairs from Wagler. There's 8 head of running age black cows with big black and red calves aside from Yoder. 7 head of 4 to 6-year-old black cows with big calves on them coming from Kinderman. 6 or 7 coming from Lions. There'll be older big cows. I have 7 head of big black cows. Got big 3-weight calves on them from Yunt. 3, 2, and 3-year-old fancy black cows with month-old calves from Raider. Another 7 head of good crossbred black cows with calves at side. There'll be a 12-year-old miniature Hereford pair, cows registered from D.O. Also have a low-line cow and calf coming from D.O. In the bred cow side, I have 30 head of fancy big cows bred back to Hereford bulls. They're due to start the 1st of September. Outstanding consignment coming from Ivan Yoder. There's 20 head of 2-year-old heifers and young cows made to Angus bulls due anytime. They'll calve right away coming from JD Cattle. Have 18 head of young 3- and 5-year-old black white-faced cows bred to black semi bulls. They be due right there the 1st of September coming from Bear. 16 head of 3- to 6-year-old, 7-year-old black cows bred to black Angus bulls. They'll be all 2nd and 3rd period from Donahue. 15 head of running age, mostly black cows bred to Red Angus or Hereford bulls. Bulls are turned in on 11/22 for 75 days coming from Corey. There's a dozen head, very fancy black cows. 4 to 7, 8-year-olds, they'll be 2 to calf right away coming from Porters. There's a dozen head of 3 to 8-year-old fancy red Simmental cows, bred Simmental bull from Overberg. 7 head of 5 to 8-year-old black cows bred to low birth weight black semi bulls. They'll be 5 to 8 months bred coming from Beinhardt. There's 7 head of black heifers bred to Gearing Hereford bulls. First calf heifers are due to start of September the 4th for 60 days coming from Zach Bob. Another 6 head of black crossbred cows with calves at side, and 3 head of young Hereford cows bred to Hereford bull due to start September 1st coming from TR Cattle. There'll be several more cattle by sale time. We do hope to get started on those cows and pairs promptly at 12 o'clock. This has been Bill Gearing with this week's Kia Aqua Sale Company Sale Report, and thanks for listening.
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5: From your Southeast Iowa Information Center, I'm Allison Jacobs. A business built on caring for animals, supporting families, and serving the community has earned one of Henry County's top honors. Northeast Animal Hospital was named the 2026 Small Business of the Year during Friday morning's Small Business Breakfast in Mount Pleasant. Owners Dr. Travis and Chris Vandenberg joined KILJ's Generation Gap following the announcement, reflecting on the journey that brought them to Southeast Iowa and the relationships they've built along the way. The Vandenbergs opened Northeast Animal Hospital in Mount Pleasant in 2010 after deciding to take a leap of faith and start a practice of their own. Chris Vandenberg, who previously worked as a nurse for 16 years, said the move meant leaving behind a healthcare career to help build the family business from the ground up.
6: Travis wanted to own his own practice, and this was near my hometown. I grew up in Burlington. I had been practicing as a nurse for 16 years. Like I said, I left that, came to do book work, found out the first accountant that I worked with that first year, she told me garbage in equals garbage out. And so I took a few classes, got some skills. Yes, exactly. Learned a lot about taxes that I never wanted to know. It was much easier to take care of people. So that's kind of what we've done is take care of people, take care of animals. I just was here to support Travis and what he did. We both were working jobs where he was on call. Sometimes I was on call. So we did it for our family so that one of us could be available.
5: Dr. Vandenberg said veterinary medicine became his calling at a young age and that he never wanted to do anything else. Over the years, he said the clinic has grown into much more than simply treating animals. He explained that caring for pets often means helping families through emotional moments as well, especially during difficult end-of-life decisions for longtime pets, saying those moments are some of the most important responsibilities veterinarians carry. The couple credited their employees in the Mount Pleasant community for helping the clinic succeed. Dr. Travis said Northeast Animal Hospital has benefited from dedicated staff members over the years, including local students and interns from area schools and colleges interested in veterinary medicine. He said exposing young people to careers in animal care and customer service has always been important to the clinic. The Vandenbergs emphasized that the award was never something they specifically worked toward, but rather a reflection of years spent trying to serve people well.
7: I just want to say thank you again to the Mount Pleasant community for nominating Northeast Animal Hospital as the Small Business of the Year. It's a great honor.
6: I think we just want to also congratulate all of the nominees because we did have tough competition and everyone in the room was sets a great example for our community.
5: This year's other finalists for Small Business of the Year included The Shop, DeWitt Built, Mount Pleasant Tire and Service, and Jane Ann Boutique. All four finalists represented the strength of family-owned small businesses in Henry County. During Friday's program, Mount Pleasant Area Chamber Alliance Executive Director Rachel Lindeen called the finalists examples of businesses deeply rooted in the community and said the selection process was highly competitive.
8: They're all very much rooted here in this community. They all are run by family businesses. That was kind of a coincidence, whether it be mother, daughter, right? Or husband and wife. It's a true small family run businesses that were represented this year.
5: A Southeast Iowa mother known for her

0: always willing to help me with whatever I have to do, and she is always a phone call away in case I need guidance. She's very kind, supportive, and loving, and the best mom ever, he says. 6-year-old Maverick described his mom as someone who gives us stuff we want, takes us places, plays games with us, and always tells us she loves us. He added that her kindness inspires him to be good to other people. Jaya also praised her mother for working hard for her family, helping whenever needed, making time for her children, and always being there with support and understanding. The touching submissions highlighted the love and appreciation Sashay's children have for their mother and the impact she has made in their lives every single day. As part of the recognition, Sashay Alter received a $150 gift certificate to the Drake Restaurant in Burlington, and the restaurant partnered with KILJ Radio for the Mother of the Year promotion. They continue to be a strong supporter of local moms and families throughout the region. KILJ and the Drake Restaurant congratulate Sashay Alter on being named the 2026 Mother of the Year and thank all of the families who submitted nominations celebrating the mothers who make a difference every day. Iowa Secretary of State Paul Pate is reminding Iowans to make a plan now to participate in the June 2nd primary election and to be aware of important absentee voting deadlines. The absentee voting period for Iowa's 2026 primary election begins Wednesday, May 13th. That marks the first day voters can cast ballots in person at their county auditor's office, and the first day county auditors may begin mailing absentee ballots to voters who have requested them. Pate is also encouraging voters to submit absentee ballot requests early. Written requests for mailed absentee ballots must be received by county auditors no later than 5 p.m. on Monday, May 18th. Completed absentee ballots must be returned to the county auditor's office before polls close at 8 p.m. on Election Day, that is June 2nd. Secretary Pate says primary elections are an important opportunity for Iowans to help shape who will appear on the ballot in November.
1: Primary elections matter. Now's the time to make your plan to vote and have an impact on who advances to the general election. Our primary election decides who will appear on the ballot in November and has a profound impact on the direction of our state, our national policies, and the leaders who shape our communities.
0: The United States Postal Service recommends voters mail completed absentee ballots at least 1 week before Election Day to ensure they arrive on time. All registered voters are eligible to request absentee ballots. Voters must provide their name, date of birth, residential address, Iowa driver's license or non-operator ID number, or their four-digit voter PIN, along with the election requested and a signature on the absentee request form. Absentee ballot request forms are available through the Iowa Secretary of State's website at voteready.iowa.gov, and in-person absentee voting at county auditor offices continues through June 1st, the day before the election. And speaking of our county when it comes to the primary election, Henry County residents are being reminded that the 2026 primary election is coming up Tuesday, June 2nd. Polls across the county will be open from 7 a.m. until 8 p.m. as voters select party nominees for offices that will appear on the general election ballots this November. Early voting begins May 13th at the Henry County Courthouse in Mount Pleasant. County Auditor Robin Dietrich says voters should make sure they know their correct polling location before Election Day. Precinct voting sites include Wayland City Hall, Winfield City Hall, the Emergency Management Building in Mount Pleasant, Manning Hall for Mount Pleasant Wards 1 through 4, the New London Christian Church, and the New London Community Center. Officials also remind residents that curbside voting is available for anyone physically unable to enter a polling place. Voters can remain in their vehicle, and election workers will assist them. A public test of the county's voting equipment is scheduled for Thursday, May 19th at noon at the Henry County Auditor's Office. Anyone with questions about polling locations, absentee voting, or voter assistance can contact the Henry County Auditor's Office at 319-385-0756. Election Day is Tuesday, June 2nd, and again, polls will be open from 7 a.m. to 8 p.m. on Election Day. And a major step toward preserving Mount Pleasant's history is moving forward. Community members are being invited to take part in the process. A public hearing on the proposed Mount Pleasant Downtown Historic District will be held Monday, May 18th at 6:30 p.m. on the third floor of the

0: Union Block building. The meeting is being hosted by the Mount Pleasant Historic Preservation Commission and will give residents a closer look at plans to establish the city's first ever historic district. The proposed district would include the historic buildings surrounding the town square, along with additional properties along Jefferson, Main, Monroe, and Washington streets. In total, the district would encompass 137 properties, representing nearly 150 years of Mount Pleasant history, dating back to the city's founding in 1837. During the meeting, a project consultant will present details on the nomination process for the National Register of Historic Places, as well as financial incentive programs available to property owners. These include federal and state historic tax credits and grant opportunities aimed at supporting the preservation and rehabilitation of historic buildings. City officials say the designation would recognize the architectural and historical significance of downtown while helping encourage investments and revitalization efforts. The nomination is expected to be reviewed at the state level in June, with final consideration by the National Park Service possible later this fall. Property owners and residents are encouraged to attend the hearing to learn more about what the designation can mean for the future of downtown Mount Pleasant. The National Honor Society chapter at the Mount Pleasant High School is making a sweet impact in the community. The group recently donated $500 to All God's Creatures Animal Shelter following a successful bake sale at the high school. Each year, the students select a local charity to receive a portion of the proceeds, and this year they chose to support animals in need. The shelter thanked the students for their generosity, saying the donation will help provide food, medical care, and shelter for animals waiting to find their forever homes. The bake sale not only satisfied sweet tooths around Mount Pleasant, but also showed how local students are stepping up to make a difference in the lives of others, including our four-legged friends. And anglers across southeast Iowa are seeing changing fishing patterns this week as cooler temperatures move back into the region. At Lake Darling, water temperatures have dropped to around 60 degrees after reaching the mid-60s last week. Crappie fishing was strong over the weekend, with anglers finding fish shallow on small jigs, though the bite has slowed some with the cooler weather. Bass are beginning to cruise the shallows, but nesting activity has not started yet. Over at Lake Geode, water temperatures are near 64 degrees with about 4 feet of visibility. Crappie fishing has slowed this week, especially around rocky shorelines and deeper habitat areas. Bass fishing remains fair, and the anglers having success using crankbaits along sunlit rock shorelines and shallow mounds during warmer conditions. At Big Hollow Lake, water clarity remains excellent at more than 7 feet. Crappie are active on warmer days in 6 to 8 feet of water around flooded timber, while largemouth bass are being found along developing weed beds. Lake Belvedere continues to show improving bluegill activity, with more fish moving shallow near weed beds. Crappie have largely shifted into deeper water, and bass are beginning to move into shallow areas. River anglers are also reporting improving catfish action. On the Skunk River and Iowa River, channel catfish activity is picking up during evening hours as water levels stabilize. Minnows, nightcrawlers, and cut bait are producing the best results. The Iowa Department of Natural Resources reminds anglers that conditions can change quickly with weather swings this time of year. The complete fishing report is available through the Iowa DNR. That's a look at our Southeast Iowa information. For full stories, head to KILJ.com. I'm Allison Jacobs. Have a great day.
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1: It's May 8th. I'm Slayton Swords, and it's time for the Sports Hour with High School Track and Field. The Southeast Iowa Super Conference meet was hosted by Waco last night, and the girls' team defended their home turf and set a new school record in the process of winning the North title by 4 points over Pekin. While Minneapolis swept the South Division by over 30 points, and the Columbus boys' team took home another North banner with 172 points. Starting with the girls' North Division, Waco's Bren Graber had a nice night, as her time of 1 minute and 8 seconds in the 400-meter hurdles broke a school record and secured second place in the event. In the field event, she pulled out the upset in the high jump, winning with a leap of 5 feet and 1 inch. The Warriors also grabbed victories in the 4x400 and the 4x800-meter relays. Columbus had Ella Howell win the gold medal in the 400-meter dash with the only sub-1-minute time, and the 400-meter hurdles with a time of 1 minute and 7 seconds. On the boys' side for the North Division, Columbus was led by Lamar Siant, as the junior won the 100-meter dash, the 110-meter hurdles, and helped the Wildcats take the shuttle hurdle relay. Waco finished in 4th place with 98 points, but claimed 5 events. Jude Dykstra sprinted to the win in the 100-meter run with a time of 2 minutes. Garrett Landau outpaced the field in the 1600-meter run with a time of 4 minutes and 43 seconds. In the field events, Hayden Shellman snatched the long jump with a mark of 20 feet in 8 and a quarter inches. The Warriors also won the 4x800-meter and distance medley relays. Winfield Mountain Union at Colin Anderson tossed a shot put a winning distance of 47 feet and 3.5 inches. Moving over to the South Division for the girls' teams, Minneapolis generated 176 points compared to Van Buren County's second place total of 145 points. The Bullets' Avery Dietz crossed the finish line first in the 100-meter run. Bryn Wright won the 1500-meter run with a mark of 5 minutes and 9 seconds. In the field events, Avery Creer won the high jump, Evie Schmidgall took the long jump, and Peyton Harris won the discus. The distance medley relay squad also won. Fabier County had Adlin Snowgren take the 3,000-meter run by over 20 seconds. Aubrey Loeffler snatched the 400-meter hurdles with a time of 1 minute and 13 seconds. The Warriors claimed the 4x100, the 4x200, and the 4x800-meter relays. Danville's Elena Gorley took the 400-meter dash with a time of 59.76 seconds, while the Bears nabbed the sprint medley relay with a time of 1 minute and 55 seconds. West Burlington Notre Dame's Kaylee Webb sprinted to the win the 100-meter dash, while Meadow Bennett took the 200-meter dash. The Falcons also won the shuttle hurdle and 4x400-meter relays. On the boys' side, Minneapolis dominated to the tune of 161 points. Simon Wendell swept the long-distance events. Harry Lutenager nabbed the 200-meter dash with a time of 22.42 seconds. The Bulldogs handled the relays, winning the 4x100, the 4x800, and the shuttle hurdle relays. Van Buren County's Lincoln Baybridge decimated the competition, claiming the 400-meter dash and the 800-meter run. Kane Simmons won the 110-meter hurdles with a time of 15.75 seconds, while Jace Duncan won the 400-meter hurdles. The Warriors nabbed the sprint medley and 4x400-meter relays. Danville's distance medley team won with a time of 3 minutes and 43 seconds, while Teron Herman threw the shot put 41 feet and 4 and a quarter inches for the win. New London won the 4x200-meter relay, while London Franklin claimed the long jump with a leap of 21 feet. Central East Jack Benner won the discus with a toss of 127 feet and 10 inches. Danville, New London, Waco, Wamplo, Van Buren County, and Winfield Mountain Union will try the Sigourney for the state qualifying meet on Thursday, May 14th. In the Southeast Conference meet last night, the Washington boys team reclaimed the conference crown, while the Mount Pleasant girls team defended their conference championship for their 12th banner in the last 14 years. On the boys' side, Washington racked up 147 points, followed by Fairfield with 129 points. Helping the Demons finish atop the standings was Andrew Reese's time of 4 minutes and 34 seconds in the 1,600-meter run. Grayson Hartman swept the throwing events with tosses of 64 feet and 7.5 inches in the shot put, and 186 feet and 6 inches in the discus. The distance medley team captured the win. Fairfield Spencer McCready raced to a win in the 110-meter hurdles with a time of 15.75 seconds. Eli Zillman flew 6 feet and 6 inches for the victory. The Trojans took the 4x200-meter relay. And Mount Pleasant Silas Hewlett claimed the 3,200-meter run with a mark of 9 minutes and 53 seconds. On the girls' side, the Panthers secured 183 points, nearly 20 more points than Washington. Avery Fedler was nearly unstoppable for the Panthers as the freshman won the 400-meter dash with a time of 59.7 seconds, the 800-meter run with a mark of 2 minutes and 21 seconds, and the 1500-meter run with a time of 4 minutes and 54 seconds. Delaney Anderson glided to the victory in the 100-meter hurdles. Izzy Sloat left 17 feet and 1 and a quarter inches to cruise to the win in the long jump, and the Panthers snatched the 4x100 and 4x200-meter relays. Leighton Messinger claimed the 400-meter hurdles for Washington. The Demons also took the distance medley relay. Mount Pleasant will host a state qualifying meet on Thursday, with Fairfield and Washington making the trip. Moving on to high school soccer, the Fairfield boys team shut out Washington last night 3-0. Oliver Simpson scored 2 goals for the Trojans. Washington will take on Keokuk on Monday, May 11th, with the boys team at home and the girls team hanging the road, with kickoff at 5 p.m.
3: Fairfield will face off against Fort Madison on Monday, with the boys playing at 4:30 p.m. at home, while the girls will travel for a 5 p.m. start time. The Central League girls team lost to Mid Prairie last night 7-0. The Hawks will compete against Canton on Tuesday, May 12th at 5 p.m. at home. The Mariposa boys team has claimed back-to-back Southeast Conference titles after tying Fort Madison last night 3-3. Dylan White continued his ridiculous season with two more goals and an assist, while Josh Aguma added the other goal. The Mariposa girls team fell to the Bloodhounds 11-0 as Hadley Wolf netted 5 goals. The Mariposa and Danville boys teams will try the Centerville for the Big Red Classic tomorrow, May 9th. Minneapolis will stay at home tonight, with the girls taking on Fort Madison at 5 p.m. and the boys game against Highland the follow at 7 p.m. The Wapello boys team will make the trip to Hillcrest Academy at 5 p.m. tonight. The Danville boys team will try the Central League tonight at 5 p.m. The Burlington Notre Dame girls team will try the Wapello tomorrow at 10 a.m. while the boys team will host Williamsburg tomorrow at 10:30 a.m. Columbus Winfield Mountain Union will celebrate senior night on Monday, with the girls team leading off tonight at 5 p.m. against Centerville. And the Waco boys team will try the Columbus on Tuesday at 5 p.m. Moving on to high school golf, the Van Buren County girls team lost to Fairfield yesterday 219-226. Ella Bentler led the Trojans with a card of 48. The Fairfield girls team will participate in the Centerville Triangular on Monday, May 11th. The Washington boys team will compete in the lead showdown today at Legacy Golf Course. The Washington girls team will compete in the Tigerette Invitational today. The Waco girls team will try the English Valleys for a meet today. The Central League boys team will host a tournament tomorrow, May 9th, with Van Buren County and Holy Trinity Catholic competing. The Southeast Iowa Super Conference girls teams will compete in their conference meet on Monday. Winfield Mountain Union will host a Class 1A sectional qualifier for Danville, Holy Trinity Catholic, New London, Waco, and Wapello on Wednesday, May 13th. Minneapolis, Central Lee, and Columbus will meet in Tipton for the Class 2A sectional qualifier on Wednesday, and Mount Pleasant will gear up for their Class 3A sectional qualifier in Fairfield on Wednesday. Moving on to high school boys tennis, the Southeast Conference tournament was held at Fairfield last night, and the Trojans' Bowen Zhang captured the singles title, while the team of Sawyer Fulton and Max Heater won the doubles championship in an all Mount Pleasant title bout. In the singles bracket, Zhang outdid Burlington's Patrick Morgan for the championship by narrow scores of 7-5 and 6-4. Additionally, Max Craver dug his way through the consolation bracket to win 5th place over Mount Pleasant's Carter Galing, while Grayson Walker from Mount Pleasant defeated Keokuk's Caleb Mondin in the 7th place bout, 8-6. The team of Fulton and Heater cruised through the doubles bracket, while the team of Isaiah Lang and Charlie Seifert surprised everyone as the number 6 seed and upset the number 3 and number 2 seeds to earn a chance at a championship, but fell to their teammate 6-1 in both sets. Zhang, Morgan, and Fort Madison's Rowan Benda took home all conference honors in the singles, and the teams of Fulton and Heater, Lang and Seifert, and Pranit Rua and Kaelin Chang of Fairfield, who snatched the bronze, earned all conference honors for the doubles. Moving on to Southeastern Community College, the baseball team earned the number 1 seed in a bye in the Region 11 Division 2 tournament. They'll take on Des Moines Area Community College today at Merchants Park in Carroll, Iowa. And the softball team will take on Iowa Western Community College in a best-of-3-game series on Sunday, May 10th at noon, on the road for the Region 11 championship. Moving on to college baseball, the Iowa baseball team will travel to Nebraska tonight with first pitch at 6 p.m. And it's now time for this day in sports history. In 1878, Paul Hines made baseball's first unassisted triple play. In 2000, Jason and Jeremy Giambi became the 10th set of brothers to hit home runs in the same game. In 2012, Josh Hamilton became the 16th Major League Baseball player to hit 4 home runs in one game. It's May 8th, I'm Slayton Swords, and that was the sports.
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6: There is great reward for standing against temptation. That is not to waver, but rather to trust God when winds blow. When they're pounding in your mind with thoughts like the water pounds the seashore. Temptation can arrive to you in three key areas, and it's always the same. Satan never changes how he tempts people. The same way he did in the garden is the same way he does with you and I. He comes to tempt you in these three areas: the lust of your eyes. The tree did look pleasant to the eyes. The lust of your flesh. The tree did look good for food. And the pride of life. The tree did look good to make one wise. So here we see the three areas where Satan tempts you. Now listen to me closely about what I'm going to say, because I'm going to try to get this out in a way that really helps you. Most people have no problems with temptation that is outside their box of desire. All right? So if it has no desire to the eyes, has no desire to the flesh, has no desire to your pride, it's not going to tempt you. It might tempt somebody else who has a problem with that desire of the eyes or desire of the flesh or the pride of life. So here's where we miss it. We think what tempts me will tempt you. Not always. Not always. Different things tempt different people. Isn't it amazing how a tree becomes used to tempt man in all three areas to fall into temptation? A tree. Why did a tree cause such a temptation? Based on what they thought about it. Yep. What God had declared about it. Isn't it interesting that it's a tree in the middle of the Bible that changes the course of human history by a man dying upon it named Jesus Christ? Isn't it interesting that a tree is found at the end of the Bible that is filled with life and has healing in it for the nations? Trees. This tree was what brought man down. James writes, "Let no man say when he is tempted, I'm tempted by God. For God cannot be tempted with evil, neither tempts he any man. God has never been against you. God has never tempted you. God has never rejected you. God is not the one who's trying to bring you down. Instead, he loves you." Not everyone believes that. He not only loves you, he loved you when you were bad. He loves you ultimately. Verse 14 reveals to us why temptation works. Are you ready? Every man is tempted when he is driven away of his own lust and enticed. Here's the way the Amplified says it. There are many different translations of the Bible. All of them are right. Why are they different? Because, for example, in the Greek language, there are four words for love. In the English language, we have one word for love. So the nuances of those words can look differently. We say, I love peanut butter. I love my dog. I love my wife. How many of you know I'm not talking about the same thing? Right? So the Greek language gives four different words for it. The English language actually has more words total in its vocabulary than the Greek language. The Bible is originally written in the Greek language. So it's been translated into other languages to have the same meaning. But different words can be used. So it gives you a little bit different look into it. For example, when we talk about the Amplified translation, it amplifies the numerous words that could be used. So listen to this. The Amplified says, "He, every man, is baited rather than tempted. Every man is baited by his own desire." I love that. Here's why I love that. How do we catch fish? With bait. What's the bait we use to catch fish? What they eat. Does God feed the fish? Of course he does. But he doesn't feed the fish to catch them and eat them. We do. We want to catch them and we want to eat them. So what do we use to tempt them? We use bait. What kind of bait do we use? The bait that they feed on. what they would desire. So here's how Satan tempts you. He'll take all the things that God will bless you with, and he'll bait you with it to catch you, to trap you, to destroy you. This is why it's no big thing to be tempted by someone like, oh, I would never do that. Well, why wouldn't you? Because I don't desire it. I don't have any bait there. It's not what I would normally want. But Satan will use what you want as bait to take you in a different direction. A minister who was really used by God, I'll give this example. And I saw it in his life years ago. He had such tremendous vision of what he believed God wanted to do with people, ministry. And that guy could raise money towards vision. He was good at it. People would give thousands of dollars, hundreds, thousands of dollars towards a vision. And man, would things happen. But he got this idea. You know, I'm raising all this money. And because I'm good at it, I should get a percentage of it. I'm a small percentage, but I should get it. That was bait. He didn't see it coming, but it was bait. So he pursued it. But then, you know, it wasn't just a little percentage. He deserved a little bigger percentage. And then he deserved a little bigger percentage. Until all he thought about was raising money and not about vision. He's not in ministry today. His ministry is broken, dissolved, doesn't exist. Because all he saw himself was pursuing this idea of getting money. Is money bad? No. Money's not bad. The love of money is the root of all. So what did he do? He started chasing money instead of chasing God. Oh God, I have this great vision. I know we can do this. You want to help me? Anybody want to throw in 100? Give me 1,000. I'll bless all the people who are willing to sign up and give me 10,000. We'll raise dollars. And boy, he went. Boy, he was a master at it. Until he got baited. Once he got baited, all of a sudden he lost trust from people that he was raising money from. And pretty soon all he thought about was money. Satan baited him, caught him, and ate him. And he never saw it coming. Why? Because it's what he had a natural desire for. So Satan took that desire and baited him for it. No wonder the Bible tells us, listen to this, commit your desires unto the Lord, and he will cause them to come to pass. Put them before God, and he will make your mind become agreeable with his. Isn't that cool? Satan wants to take the blessings of Almighty God, pervert them, and bait us. Here's another one. Here's a big one. Sexuality. What a blessing this is from God. In fact, all of human beings were created with this incredible blessing, this desire. But what does Satan take? He uses it for bait. And he starts baiting us to go a different direction than what God has blessed us with it. Whether it's money, whether it's sexuality, no matter what it is, Satan will try and take what is good and bait you with it and destroy you with it. A staff member came to me and asked me for wisdom. He said, hey, Pastor, he says, I'm thinking about buying a new car. I said, oh, yeah? I go, what kind is it? He told me. I said, sounds nice. He goes, yeah, take a look at this picture. He'd taken a picture of this before we had phones. He'd taken a picture of it and brought it to me. I said, sharp looking car. Black, streamlined, nice chrome wheels, chrome highlights. Yeah, it's pretty. He goes, yeah, I'm thinking about buying it. I said, oh, yeah, what's holding you back? He goes, well, he said, yeah, I can afford it. I said, okay. He goes, but it'd be the monthly payments would be so high that I would be really tight. Yeah. And so I wouldn't really have room to do anything else. Yeah. I said, do you think it'd affect your giving? What do you mean? Well, I said, the Bible says we should work to be able to give. So I said, if you're working to buy a car, are you going to be able to give? As God tells us to. I hadn't thought of it like that. I know. Satan just took a bait of something good to lead you into a path of bondage instead of God's promise of fulfillment. I said, instead of going into debt so much and being strapped financially, why don't you ask God and believe him for a new vehicle? I said, then it'd be a blessing to you instead of a curse. And he'll give you wisdom in how you go about getting that vehicle, because he'll bless you with it. He'll help you with it. Now, I know what people would say. Well, you just can't ask God for a car. I do all the time. I ask God to bless my marriage. I ask God to bless my work, my hands. I ask God to give me things that I desire. And he does. Well, I can't believe that. Well, he's the one who told me to ask, and he would give. He's the one who told me to ask believing that he wouldn't scold me. He's the one who told me to believe asking, you know, that he would give me a lot. Come on. So believe that. Believe that he'll help you. Now, if all of your interest in God is to get stuff, you're quickly barking up the wrong tree, because then your identity is going after the wrong thing. Thank you for this burst of enthusiasm. Right? So God wants us to ask him to be blessed by him. So the guy said to me, wow, I don't know if I could ask God for something that nice. I said, why do you think that God wouldn't want you to have something that nice? Here's what he said. Well, I don't know that I deserve it. So I said to him, you're right, you don't. He kind of looked at me downcast. He goes, I kind of knew that was true all along. I just hate to hear someone say it. I said, no. I said, I don't deserve it either. Neither does some other staff member. Neither does another staff member. I started naming all the staff members. I said, none of us deserve what God wants to bless us with. God doesn't give you what you deserve. He gives you what you believe. There's a huge difference between the two. Did you hear what I said? God doesn't give you what you deserve. He gives you what you believe. How do we come to God? By faith. Why? It pleases him. So I trust him to be the one who gives to me what I need and what he provides. Without this, I just become identified to whatever I think I need to make me important. And nothing can make you important. Nothing but God. How do I know this? I've sat around people who have a whole lot more than me. And they don't feel important. Except around people who know how much they have. And they feel important around them. So we know what they have to do? They have to let people know how much they have to find importance. What a sad commentary on life. God says, you're important to me without your stuff. You're important to me with your stuff. It's not your stuff that defines you, whether you have little or not. When you come to me, don't waver. Don't doubt. Don't be tossed to and fro. Ask, I'll give to you. Ask, believing that I'll give to you a lot. Ask, knowing that I'm not going to scold you when you come. Don't get identified with the wrong thing, and don't get tempted into going down the wrong street with a bait that you desire, when I'm the one who can give you the desires of your heart, and pleasures are found at my right hand forevermore.
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1: I'm Jennifer Kuiper. Virginia's Supreme Court overturns a congressional redistricting map that was effectively approved by voters. The new boundaries would have benefited Democrats. CBS's Katrina Kaufman.
2: The Democrats will lose 4 seats in districts in Virginia as a result. The reason that the Virginia Supreme Court says they did this is procedural. So it's a little bit in the weeds, but they say because of when this was voted on, there were actually some early voters that didn't know how these maps would pan out at the time.
1: Reverting to the old district map is considered a win for Republicans and President Trump. The U.S. fires on 2 more Iran-flagged oil tankers to stop them from docking at an Iranian port in violation of the U.S. blockade. And Iran released the sound of what it says is its forces firing missiles. CBS's Weijia Zhang.
3: The president claims that these firings of back and forth, even the aggression from Iran, does not violate the ceasefire, which begs the question, what would do that? And he has said in recent days that you would know if that were a violation. And he appears to be equating that with even bigger blows from the U.S.
1: The U.S. is waiting for a response from Iran on a peace proposal, which President Trump says they better sign fast. The latest government report on jobs is better than expected, with the unemployment rate holding at 4.3% and payrolls rising last month by 115,000. CBS's Kelly O'Grady.
4: We are seeing growth in retail, transportation, and warehousing, as well as leisure and hospitality. The areas that did see a drop were manufacturing, government, and information and financial activities.
1: Health officials in Arizona, California, Georgia, Texas, and Virginia are monitoring former passengers on the Dutch-flagged cruise ship that is at the center of the hantavirus outbreak that has killed 3 people. It's believed that 7 Americans disembarked from that ship. Vanderbilt University infectious disease expert Dr. William Schaffner.
5: At the moment, this is not an issue that we should be panicking about. The risk to the average person in the United States is close to nil. Let's watch this day by day as new information develops.
1: Pope Leo marks 1 year as leader of the Roman Catholic Church by visiting Pompeii and Naples. Sabina Castelfranco reports.
6: The visit started at Pompeii's Shrine of Our Lady of the Rosary, close to the archaeological site destroyed by Mount Vesuvius's 79 AD eruption. In Naples, the Pope visited the cathedral, where he spoke about the city's multifaceted nature.
1: Stocks are up on Wall Street. 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
0: Join Adriana Diaz and Kelly O'Grady for the perfect start to your weekend. 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
1: The NFL and the referees union agree on a 7-year collective bargaining agreement that avoids a potential work stoppage and use of replacement officials. The deal runs through the 2032 NFL season. The league began the onboarding process for replacement officials last month because negotiations were not progressing, but they won't be necessary. Artificial intelligence is emerging as a top cause of job layoffs.
10: I'm Michael Toscano in Washington. April was the second month in a row AI was the leading reason companies cite for layoffs, according to data from outplacement firm Challenger Gray & Christmas. 26% of eliminated cuts. Their analysis says some tech firms are shifting spending away from labor to direct more capital investment toward AI. Quote, whether individual jobs are being replaced by AI, the money for those roles is. Michael Toscano, CBS News, Washington.
1: Olivia and Liam topped the list of baby names in the U.S. for 2025, marking the 7th consecutive year. Jennifer Kuiper, CBS News.
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16: Sunshine mixed with clouds at times this afternoon, with daytime highs approaching 71. Winds out of the southwest, 8 to 15 miles per hour. Mainly clear skies tonight. Lows dip down to about 49. 80 tomorrow. I'm meteorologist Paul Frombly. Currently 61.
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0: Soybeans and corn are higher, cattle are lower, hogs are mixed. I'm John Perkins with a Brown Field Market Update. You better build bigger bins. It's just a suggestion, but regardless, be ready to maximize your per acre profits with MX Series corn by Stein. Stein has yield. Soybeans are up today on short covering and technical buying, seeing a bounce, optimistic about the upcoming trade talks with China. Those are expected to happen next week. It remains to be seen exactly what will be discussed, but ag trade, and specifically soybeans and maybe even sorghum, are expected to be a part of it. Stateside, planting weather is expected to improve in the coming week, getting a little bit less cool and a little bit less wet. July beans are up 16 at 12.08 and a quarter. August is 16 and a half higher at 12.03 and a quarter. July soybean meal's up $1.30 at $3.20, and July soybean oil's 30 points higher at $74.45. Corn's higher today on short covering and technical buying. They're monitoring U.S. planting conditions with more near-term rain delays ahead of a generally warmer, drier pattern in much of the Corn Belt. Corn's watching the harvest in Argentina and second crop development weather in Brazil. And across the grains and oil seeds, there's plenty of position squaring ahead of next week's USDA numbers, the supply and demand and production update. That's out on the 12th and will include the first official look at new crop projections for grains and oil seeds and other commodities as well. And then CONAB's updated outlook of Brazil's crop is set for the 14th. July corn's up 4.5 at 472. September's 4.25 higher at 478.5. And wheat's higher. 70% of U.S. winter wheat growing areas are in some stage of drought, mostly impacting hard red winter, and dry weather's a concern for spring wheat in parts of the northern plains. July Chicago's up 7 at 619.25. Supported by short covering, July cotton's up 140 at 84.40, and July rice is 12.5 higher at 1213.5. Live and feeder cattle are lower on technical selling and the gains in corn. That's putting pressure on feeders, and that's spilling over into the live pit. Box beef at midday's up. Direct cattle markets are quiet outside of a few bids being reported in the north. Yesterday's trade was light to moderate, mostly $3 higher than a week ago in the dress basis, and up 2 to 3 for live. June live's down 62 at 249.42, and August is 112 lower at 244.77. August feeders are down $1.85 at 364.32. September feeders are 217 lower at 362.47. And hogs are mixed, mostly lower, on spread trade and sustained pork demand questions. It is up at midday today, but has been all over the place lately. Cash business also largely inconsistent. Butcher hog markets are steady. The major direct markets are not reported due to confidentiality with a light negotiated run. June lean is down 52 at 98.85. July is up 52 at 103.47. Crude oil's above 95 a barrel. The Dow is firm. John Perkins, Brownfield.
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Here's your KILJ forecast for Southeast Iowa. 71 this afternoon under partly cloudy skies. Southwesterly winds 8 to 15 miles per hour. Tonight, lows around 49. High of 80 tomorrow. Dry and turning much cooler Sunday and Monday with highs from the mid-60s to the upper 60s. Take a look at the extended forecast. 78 Tuesday, 73 Wednesday, and 78 on Thursday. I'm meteorologist Paul Frombly. Right now, it's 61 degrees.

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1: Friday morning, soybeans are higher, hogs are up, corn and cattle are mixed. I'm John Perkins with a Brownfield Market Update. 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Stein has yield. Soybeans are up this morning, seeing a bounce. Optimistic about the trade talks with China next week. And stateside, planting weather is expected to improve in the coming week. July beans are up 7 1/4 to 11.99 1/2. Just not breaking 12 yet today. August beans are up 7 1/2 at 11.94 1/4. July bean meal's up 70 cents at $3.1960, and with a modestly higher move in crude, July bean oil's up 27 at $74.43. Corn's mixed. It's monitoring U.S. planting conditions with more near-term rain delays ahead of a generally warmer, drier pattern. Corn's also watching the harvest in Argentina and second crop development weather in Brazil. July's down 1 1/2 at $4.66, and September's a penny lower at $4.73 1/4. And after some early mixed trade, wheat's up. 70% of U.S. winter wheat growing areas are in some stage of drought, most of that hard red winter. Dry weather's also a concern for some spring wheat growing areas. July Chicago's up 1 1/4 at 6.13 1/2. Supported by technical buying, July cotton's up 140 now at 84.40, and July rice is 7 1/2 higher at 12.08 1/2. Live and feeder cattle are mixed, consolidating here at the end of the week. Direct cattle business might be wrapped up, but we could still see some cleanup. June live's 82 higher at 250.87. August is up 2 cents at 245.92. August feeders are 37 higher at 366.55. And September's up 7 at 364.72. And hogs are higher, supported by technical buying and yesterday's higher close in pork. Cash trade today so far steady. June's up 32 at 99.70. July's 75 higher at 103.70. Brownfield.
2: Here's your KILJ forecast for southeast Iowa. Sunshine mixed with clouds at times this afternoon, with daytime highs approaching 71. Winds out of the southwest, 8 to 15 miles per hour. Lows level out for around 49 tonight, mainly clear skies. High temperatures reach up to 80 tomorrow, mainly clear skies. Daytime highs approaching 66 Sunday, under mainly sunny skies. 69 Monday. I'm meteorologist Paul Trombley. Right now, 61.

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1: I'm Jennifer Kuiper. Virginia's Supreme Court overturns a congressional redistricting map that was effectively approved by voters. The new boundaries would have benefited Democrats. CBS's Katrina Kaufman.
2: The Democrats will lose 4 seats in districts in Virginia as a result. The reason that the Virginia Supreme Court says they did this is procedural. So it's a little bit in the weeds, but they say because of when this was voted on, there were actually some early voters that didn't know how these maps would pan out at the time.
1: Reverting to the old district map is considered a win for Republicans and President Trump. The U.S. fires on 2 more Iran-flagged oil tankers to stop them from docking at an Iranian port in violation of the U.S. blockade. And Iran released the sound of what it says is its forces firing missiles. CBS's Weijia Zhang.
3: The president claims that these firings of back and forth, even the aggression from Iran, does not violate the ceasefire, which begs the question, what would do that? And he has said in recent days that you would know if that were a violation. And he appears to be equating that with even bigger blows from the U.S.
1: The U.S. is waiting for a response from Iran on a peace proposal, which President Trump says they better sign fast. The latest government report on jobs is better than expected, with the unemployment rate holding at 4.3% and payrolls rising last month by 115,000. CBS's Kelly O'Grady.
4: We are seeing growth in retail, transportation, and warehousing, as well as leisure and hospitality. The areas that did see a drop were manufacturing, government, and information and financial activities.
1: Health officials in Arizona, California, Georgia, Texas, and Virginia are monitoring former passengers on the Dutch-flagged cruise ship that is at the center of the hantavirus outbreak that has killed 3 people. It's believed that 7 Americans disembarked from that ship. Vanderbilt University infectious disease expert Dr. William Schaffner.
5: At the moment, this is not an issue that we should be panicking about. The risk to the average person in the United States is close to nil. Let's watch this day by day as new information develops.
1: Pope Leo marks 1 year as leader of the Roman Catholic Church by visiting Pompeii and Naples. Sabina Castelfranco reports.
6: The visit started at Pompeii's Shrine of Our Lady of the Rosary, close to the archaeological site destroyed by Mount Vesuvius's 79 AD eruption. In Naples, the Pope visited the cathedral, where he spoke about the city's multifaceted nature.
1: Stocks are up on Wall Street. This is CBS News.
7: Join Adriana Diaz and Kelly O'Grady for the perfect start to your weekend. 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
1: The NFL and the referees union agree on a 7-year collective bargaining agreement that avoids a potential work stoppage and use of replacement officials. The deal runs through the 2032 NFL season. The league began the onboarding process for replacement officials last month because negotiations were not progressing, but they won't be necessary. Artificial intelligence is emerging as a top cause of job layoffs.
11: I'm Michael Toscano in Washington. April was the second month in a row AI was the leading reason companies cite for layoffs, according to data from outplacement firm Challenger Gray & Christmas. 26% of eliminated cuts. Their analysis says some tech firms are shifting spending away from labor to direct more capital investment toward AI. Quote, whether individual jobs are being replaced by AI, the money for those roles is. Michael Toscano, CBS News, Washington.
1: Olivia and Liam topped the list of baby names in the U.S. for 2025, marking the 7th consecutive year. Jennifer Kuiper, CBS News.
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17: Radio Iowa, I'm Dar Danielson. That's the 21-gun salute at the annual Peace Officers Memorial Ceremony this morning near the state capitol. There were no new names to add to the list of fallen officers this year. Lieutenant Governor Chris Kinnear spoke.
18: On behalf of Governor Reynolds, I want to express the state of Iowa's enduring gratitude to each of you for the sacrifice of those who died in the line of duty, for the selfless service of the men and women who protect our communities, and for the families who love and support them all.
17: Public Safety Commissioner Stephen Baines says it's only by the grace of God that no officers were killed this year. As he says, they still work in a very dangerous world. Two of the five Republicans running for governor are now saying it's time for consolidation in the race. Businessman Zach Lane is the latest to do so.
19: The voters are asking for that. I really do believe that.
17: Candidate Adam Steen made his case for consolidation on Monday. Radio Iowa, I'm Dar Danielson.
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22: 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Guests toured the facility, met the team, and learned more about the shop's services, which range from collision repair to full custom vehicle builds. The DeWitts say the business has grown through years of determination and countless hours of work behind the scenes. Eli DeWitt says building the shop into what it is today took a major commitment from the entire family.
23: Our parents have spent countless hours here, free labor, helping us. They're always ready to step in. The people that do have businesses and then have young kids, it's nearly impossible to do book work with them running around. So there's been multiple weekends where Kelsey pins me in the office and then one of the grandparents takes the kids for the day. So they're always willing to help out.
22: Small Business Week is an opportunity to recognize the entrepreneurs, families, and employees who help keep the local economy moving forward throughout Southeast Iowa. The week-long celebration wraps up today with one final business visit before all four finalists are honored again during Friday morning's Small Business Breakfast, where the 2026 Small Business of the Year will be announced and featured on the Generation Gap beginning at 9 a.m. The Mediapolis Community School District says law enforcement is investigating after a student reportedly made statements Wednesday evening that were interpreted as a possible threat toward other students. In a message sent to families, Superintendent Adam Magliari said the matter was handled quickly with assistance from the Des Moines County Sheriff's Office. District officials say the student accused of making the threat will not be allowed at school while the investigation remains ongoing and until appropriate action has been taken. School leaders say additional safety measures are being implemented, including increased oversight and visibility within school buildings. The district school resource officer has also been notified and involved in the response. In the statement, Magliari emphasized that the district takes all threats seriously and is continuing to work closely with law enforcement to maintain a safe learning environment. Families are also being encouraged to remind students to report any concerning comments or behavior to a trusted adult or school official. The investigation remains active.
17: It's May 8th, I'm Slayton Swords, and it's time for the Sports Hour with High School Track and Field. The Southeast Iowa Super Conference meet was hosted by Waco last night, and the girls' team defended their home turf and set a new school record in the process of winning the North title by 4 points over Pekin. While Minneapolis swept the South Division by over 30 points, and the Columbus boys' team took home another North banner with 172 points. Starting with the girls' North Division, Waco's Bren Graber had a nice night, as her time of 1 minute and 8 seconds in the 400-meter hurdles broke a school record and secured second place in the event. In the field event, she pulled out the upset in the high jump, winning with a leap of 5 feet and 1 inch. The Warriors also grabbed victories in the 4x400 and the 4x800-meter relays. Columbus had Ella Howell win the gold medal in the 400-meter dash with the only sub-1-minute time, and the 400-meter hurdles with a time of 1 minute and 7 seconds. On the boys' side for the North Division, Columbus was led by Lamar Siant, as the junior won the 100-meter dash, the 110-meter hurdles, and helped the Wildcats take the shuttle hurdle relay. Waco finished in 4th place with 98 points, but claimed 5 events. Jude Dykstra sprinted to the win in the 100-meter run with a time of 2 minutes. Garrett Landau outpaced the field in the 1600-meter run with a time of 4 minutes and 43 seconds. In the field events, Hayden Shellman snatched the long jump with a mark of 20 feet in 8 and a quarter inches. The Warriors also won the 4x800-meter and distance medley relays. Winfield Mountain Union at Colin Anderson tossed a shot put a winning distance of 47 feet and 3.5 inches. Moving over to the South Division for the girls' teams, Minneapolis generated 176 points, compared to Van Buren County's second-place total of 145 points. The Bullets' Avery Dietz crossed the finish line first in the 100-meter run. Bryn Wright won the 1,500-meter run with a mark of 5 minutes and 9 seconds. In the field events, Avery Creer won the high jump, Evie Schmidgall took the long jump, and Peyton Harris won the discus. The distance medley relay squad also won. Van Buren County had Adlin Snowgren take the 3,000-meter run by over 20 seconds. Aubrey Loeffler snatched the 400-meter hurdles with a time of 1 minute and 13 seconds. The Warriors claimed the 4x100, the 4x200, and the 4x800-meter relays. Danville's Elena Gorley took the 400-meter dash with a time of 59.76 seconds, while the Bears nabbed the sprint medley relay with a time of 1 minute and 55 seconds. West Burlington Notre Dame's Kaylee Webb sprinted to the win the 100-meter dash, while Meadow Bennett took the 200-meter dash. The Falcons also won the shuttle hurdle and 4x400-meter relays. On the boys' side, Minneapolis dominated to the tune of 161 points. Simon Wendell swept the long-distance events. Henry Lutenager nabbed the 200-meter dash with a time of 22.42 seconds. The Bulldogs handled the relays, winning the 4x100, the 4x800, and the shuttle hurdle relays. Van Buren County's Lincoln Baybridge decimated the competition, claiming the 400-meter dash and the 800-meter run. Caden Simmons won the 110-meter hurdles with a time of 15.75 seconds, while Jace Duncan won the 400-meter hurdles. The Warriors nabbed the sprint medley and 4x400-meter relays. Danville's distance medley team won with a time of 3 minutes and 43 seconds, while Teron Herman threw the shot put 41 feet and 4 and a quarter inches for the win. New London won the 4x200-meter relay, while London Franklin claimed the long jump with a leap of 21 feet. Central East Jack Benner won the discus with a toss of 127 feet and 10 inches. Danville, New London, Waco, Wamplo, Van Buren County, and Winfield Mountain Union will try the Sigourney for the state qualifying meet on Thursday, May 14th. Moving on to high school soccer, the Fairfield boys team shut out Washington last night 3-0. Oliver Simpson scored 2 goals for the Trojans. Washington will take on Keokuk on Monday, May 11th, with the boys team at home and the girls team hanging the road, with kickoff at 5 p.m. Fairfield will face off against Fort Madison on Monday, with the boys playing at 4:30 p.m. at home, while the girls will travel for a 5 p.m. start time. The Central League girls team lost to Mid Prairie last night 7-0. The Hawks will compete against Canton on Tuesday, May 12th at 5 p.m. at home. The Mariposa boys team has claimed back-to-back Southeast Conference titles after tying Fort Madison last night 3-3.
0: Dylan White continued his ridiculous season with two more goals and an assist, while Josh Aguma added the other goal. The Mount Pleasant girls team fell to the Bloodhounds 11-0 as Hadley Wolf netted five goals. The Mount Pleasant and Danville boys teams will travel to Centerville for the Big Red Classic tomorrow, May 9th. Minneapolis will stay at home tonight with the girls taking on Fort Madison at 5 p.m. and the boys game against Highland the follow at 7 p.m. The Wapello boys team will make the trip to Hillcrest Academy at 5 p.m. tonight. The Danville boys team will travel to Central League tonight at 5 p.m. The Burlington Notre Dame girls team will travel to Wapello tomorrow at 10 a.m. while the boys team will host Williamsburg tomorrow at 10:30 a.m. Columbus Winfield Mountain Union will celebrate senior night on Monday with the girls team leading off tonight at 5 p.m. against Centerville. And the Waco boys team will travel to Columbus on Tuesday at 5 p.m. And it's now time for this day in sports history. In 1878, Paul Hines made baseball's first unassisted triple play. In 2000, Jason and Jeremy Giambi became the 10th set of brothers to hit home runs in the same game. In 2012, Josh Hamilton became the 16th Major League Baseball player to hit four home runs in one game. It's May 8th. I'm Slayton Swords. And that was the sports.
2: A blend of clouds and sun this afternoon with a high of 71. Winds out of the southwest, 8 to 15 miles per hour. Lows around 49 tonight, mainly clear skies. High of 80 tomorrow, mainly sunny. I'm meteorologist Paul Trombley. Currently, it's 63 degrees.
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Sunshine mixed with clouds at times this afternoon, with daytime highs approaching 71. Winds out of the southwest, 8 to 15 miles per hour. Mainly clear skies tonight, lows dip down to about 49. 80 tomorrow. I'm meteorologist Paul Frombly. Currently 63.

The STEM program at Harlan Elementary School in Mount Pleasant is providing students with the opportunity for hands-on learning during the final week of school and are looking for donations. Cardboard tubes, tissue boxes, plastic containers, ice cream buckets, pipe cleaner straws, and crafting supplies are needed. 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That's 1001 North Main Street before May 18th. 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

Orchestra at Temple Square present A Music and the Spoken Word Mother's Day Special, A Mother's Gift. 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
4: One of the things that my mom taught me was to be obedient, especially to God's commandments.

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0: A couple things I got from my mom were my eyes and my smile.
1: One of the things that I got from my mom and my grandma is my nose.
2: One of the things that people are always telling me is that I have my mom's beautiful long hair.
3: One of the things that I got from my mom are my good looks.
4: One of the traits I got from my mom is my eyes. She has very pretty blue ones.

There are mothers all over the world, no matter the language, culture, or continent. What a difference a mother makes. She is the purveyor of love and tenderness, which prompts nation after nation, from America to Ethiopia, Thailand, to my homeland of Wales, to honor mothers with a day of tribute once a year. The Welsh word for mother or mum is mam. Think about it. She is the one person who loves us unconditionally, who cares for us without limits, who never tires of us and makes us smile time and time again. Each one of us holds in our hearts special memories of our mothers and of those who have also stood at our sides, grandmothers, aunts, sisters, neighbors, even teachers. These women have held us accountable, taught us the basic strengths of society like truth, honor, mercy, goodness, and loyalty. I think of my own grandmother, mum, and aunties attending my many singing performances beginning at the age of 4. They have been cheering me on ever since. Wales has a precious tradition of showing love, the giving of love spoons. It began in the 16th century when a young man would fashion a carved wooden spoon as a declaration of love and commitment to a young woman. But as the years have passed, this common kitchen utensil turned work of art has become an expression of love. Many a Welsh mother's home displays love spoons from those she counts dear, my mum included. Carved from one piece of wood, be it sycamore, oak, boxwood, yew, or even fruit tree, the love spoon is decorated with designs of flowers representing affection, diamonds for good fortune, a wheel showing support, a lock for security, and a dragon for protection, and a heart, of course, for love. So it is with us. Carved in each of our hearts is a mother's love.

0: One thing that I learned from my mom is to be really good at math.
1: One of the things I learned from my mom is camping and dancing.
2: One of the things that I got from my mom is that I love to swim.
3: One thing I like to do with my mom, we usually like to hang out with each other and the family.
4: One of the things that my mom has taught me how to love and kind of do is how to be a good artist and also to love to sing.

Again we leave you from within the shadows of the everlasting hills. May peace be with you this day and always.

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1: I'm Jennifer Kuiper. President Trump says Ukraine and Russia have agreed to observe a three-day truce starting tomorrow and a mutual swap of 1,000 prisoners each. Trump posts on social media that the short truce would hopefully be the beginning of the end of a very long, deadly, and hard-fought war. Also, Ukrainian President Volodymyr Zelensky orders his army not to attack Red Square during Russia's May 9th parade. CBS's Olivia Rinaldi.
2: This military parade will be held without Russian military hardware due to the threat of Ukraine's long-range drones. This is really becoming a story about the strength of drone warfare, how it has increased across the world as we've been seeing it play out in Iran, but now inside of Russia.
1: The latest jobs report beats expectations, with employers adding 115,000 positions in April. National Economic Council Director Kevin Hassett on Bloomberg.
3: A rip-roaring jobs market, and it's completely consistent with what we saw with the claims data just a few days ago, right? Like, initial claims for unemployment insurance right now are the lowest since we've ever been counting them, all the way back to the 1960s. And so the job market is really, really, really strong.
1: The unemployment rate remains at 4.3%. Secretary of State Marco Rubio, in Rome for a two-day diplomatic mission, tells reporters so far there has not been a response from Iran to the American one-page memorandum of understanding aimed at restarting peace talks.
4: Iran now claims that they own, that they have a right to control an international waterway. They claim that they have a right to control it. What is the world going to do about that?
1: President Trump says the U.S.-Iran ceasefire is still in effect, but he warns the U.S. will, quote, knock them out a lot harder and a lot more violently if Tehran doesn't accept a peace deal. A CBS News analysis finds that thousands of asylum seekers are giving up on their cases amid the Trump administration's immigration crackdown. CBS's Allison Keyes.
5: CBS News has learned that the Trump administration's efforts to deport those seeking asylum to third countries have led thousands to drop their cases or agree to voluntarily leave the U.S. This after the Board of Immigration Appeals ruled in the fall that judges should decide on motions for third country removal before considering whether someone qualifies for asylum. Allison Keyes, CBS News, Washington.
1: The Pentagon has begun releasing new files on UFOs. CBS's Camille McCormick.
6: The Pentagon released the files, but the effort is also being led by the White House and Director of National Intelligence, among others. The Pentagon said in a post on X that President Trump is focused on providing maximum transparency, but Americans can ultimately make up their own minds. It also says additional documents will be released on a rolling basis.
1: Stocks close up on Wall Street. This is CBS News.
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1: A storm chaser has rescued a kitten from tornado debris in Mississippi. CBS's Michael Wallace.
11: This week's twisters damaged 500 homes and injured at least 17 people. Storm chaser Ashton Lemley was helping the search and recovery effort at a destroyed trailer park in Bogachita when he heard a faint meow. After searching a pile of debris for several minutes,
12: I found him.
11: He pulled the soaked kitten out from under some beams and fiberglass insulation.
12: Look at you cleaned up.
11: People are already lining up to adopt the kitten, but not Lemley. He's allergic to cats. Michael Wallace, CBS News.
1: The Trump administration has reached a proposed settlement in an antitrust case against Agristats, a data-sharing company for the meatpacking industry. The federal government accused the company of helping drive up grocery prices. Agristats would be required to share information.

0: action with U.S. buyers under the settlement. U.S. beef prices have been climbing steadily since 2020 and are near record highs. Jennifer Kuiper, CBS News.
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5: Radio Iowa, I'm Dar Danielson. That's the 21-gun salute at the annual Peace Officers Memorial Ceremony this morning near the state capitol. There were no new names to add to the list of fallen officers this year. Lieutenant Governor Chris Kinnoyer spoke.
6: On behalf of Governor Reynolds, I want to express the state of Iowa's enduring gratitude to each of you for the sacrifice of those who died in the line of duty, for the selfless service of the men and women who protect our communities, and for the families who love and support them all.
5: Public Safety Commissioner Stephen Baines says it's only by the grace of God that no officers were killed this year. As he says, they still work in a very dangerous world. Two of the five Republicans running for governor are now saying it's time for consolidation in the race. Businessman Zach Lane is the latest to do so.
7: The voters are asking for that. I really do believe that.
5: Candidate Adam Steen made his case for consolidation on Monday. Radio Iowa, I'm Dar Danielson.
8: 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Guests toured the facility, met the team, and learned more about the shop's services, which range from collision repair to full custom vehicle builds. The DeWitts say the business has grown through years of determination and countless hours of work behind the scenes. Eli DeWitt says building the shop into what it is today took a major commitment from the entire family.
9: Our parents have spent countless hours here, free labor, helping us. They're always ready to step in. The people that do have businesses and then have young kids, it's nearly impossible to do book work with them running around. There's been multiple weekends where Kelsey pins me in the office and then one of the grandparents takes the kids for the day. So they're always willing to help out.
8: Small Business Week is an opportunity to recognize the entrepreneurs, families, and employees who help keep the local economy moving forward throughout Southeast Iowa. The week-long celebration wraps up today with one final business visit before all four finalists are honored again during Friday morning's Small Business Breakfast, where the 2026 Small Business of the Year will be announced and featured on the Generation Gap beginning at 9 a.m. The Mediapolis Community School District says law enforcement is investigating after a student reportedly made statements Wednesday evening that were interpreted as a possible threat toward other students. In a message sent to families, Superintendent Adam Magliari said the matter was handled quickly with assistance from the Des Moines County Sheriff's Office. District officials say the student accused of making the threat will not be allowed at school while the investigation remains ongoing and until appropriate action has been taken. School leaders say additional safety measures are being implemented, including increased oversight and visibility within school buildings. The district's school resource officer has also been notified and involved in the response. In the statement, Magliari emphasized that the district takes all threats seriously and is continuing to work closely with law enforcement to maintain a safe learning environment. Families are also being encouraged to remind students to report any concerning comments or behavior to a trusted adult or school official. The investigation remains active.
10: It's May 8th, I'm Slayton Swords, and it's time for the Sports Hour with High School Track and Field. The Southeast Iowa Super Conference meet was hosted by Waco last night, and the girls' team defended their home turf and set a new school record in the process of winning the North title by 4 points over Pekin. While Minneapolis swept the South Division by over 30 points, and the Columbus boys' team took home another North banner with 172 points. Starting with the girls' North Division, Waco's Bren Graber had a nice night, as her time of 1 minute and 8 seconds in the 400-meter hurdles broke a school record and secured second place in the event. In the field event, she pulled out the upset in the high jump, winning with a leap of 5 feet and 1 inch. The Warriors also grabbed victories in the 4x400 and the 4x800-meter relays. Columbus had Ella Howell win the gold medal in the 400-meter dash with the only sub-1-minute time, and the 400-meter hurdles with a time of 1 minute and 7 seconds. On the boys' side for the North Division, Columbus was led by Lamar Siant, as the junior won the 100-meter dash, the 110-meter hurdles, and helped the Wildcats take the shuttle hurdle relay. Waco finished in 4th place with 98 points, but claimed 5 events. Jude Dykstra sprinted to the win in the 100-meter run with a time of 2 minutes. Garrett Landau outpaced the field in the 1600-meter run with a time of 4 minutes and 43 seconds. In the field events, Hayden Shellman snatched the long jump with a mark of 20 feet in 8 and a quarter inches. The Warriors also won the 4x800-meter and distance medley relays. Winfield Mountain Union at Colin Anderson tossed a shot put a winning distance of 47 feet and 3.5 inches. Moving over to the South Division for the girls' teams, Minneapolis generated 176 points, compared to Van Buren County's second-place total of 145 points. The Bullets' Avery Dietz crossed the finish line first in the 100-meter run. Bryn Wright won the 1,500-meter run with a mark of 5 minutes and 9 seconds. In the field events, Avery Creer won the high jump, Evie Schmidgall took the long jump, and Peyton Harris won the discus. The distance medley relay squad also won. Van Buren County had Adlin Snowgren take the 3,000-meter run by over 20 seconds. Aubrey Loeffler snatched the 400-meter hurdles with a time of 1 minute and 13 seconds. The Warriors claimed the 4x100, the 4x200, and the 4x800-meter relays. Danville's Elena Gorley took the 400-meter dash with a time of 59.76 seconds, while the Bears nabbed the sprint medley relay with a time of 1 minute and 55 seconds. West Burlington Notre Dame's Kaylee Webb sprinted to the win the 100-meter dash, while Meadow Bennett took the 200-meter dash. The Falcons also won the shuttle hurdle and 4x400-meter relays. On the boys' side, Minneapolis dominated to the tune of 161 points. Simon Wendell swept the long-distance events. Henry Lutenager nabbed the 200-meter dash with a time of 22.42 seconds. The Bulldogs handled the relays, winning the 4x100, the 4x800, and the shuttle hurdle relays. Van Buren County's Lincoln Baybridge decimated the competition, claiming the 400-meter dash and the 800-meter run. Caden Simmons won the 110-meter hurdles with a time of 15.75 seconds, while Jace Duncan won the 400-meter hurdles. The Warriors nabbed the sprint medley and 4x400-meter relays. Danville's distance medley team won with a time of 3 minutes and 43 seconds, while Teron Herman threw the shot put 41 feet and 4 and a quarter inches for the win. New London won the 4x200-meter relay, while London Franklin claimed the long jump with a leap of 21 feet. Central East Jack Benner won the discus with a toss of 127 feet and 10 inches. Danville, New London, Waco, Wamplo, Van Buren County, and Winfield Mountain Union will try the Sigourney for the state qualifying meet on Thursday, May 14th. Moving on to high school soccer, the Fairfield boys team shut out Washington last night 3-0. Oliver Simpson scored 2 goals for the Trojans. Washington will take on Keokuk on Monday, May 11th, with the boys team at home and the girls team hanging the road, with kickoff at 5 p.m. Fairfield will face off against Fort Madison on Monday, with the boys playing at 4:30 p.m. at home, while the girls will travel for a 5 p.m. start time. The Central League girls team lost to Mid Prairie last night 7-0. The Hawks will compete against Canton on Tuesday, May 12th at 5 p.m. at home. The Mariposa boys team has claimed back-to-back Southeast Conference titles after tying Fort Madison last night 3-3. Dylan White continued his ridiculous season with 2 more goals and an assist, while Josh Aguma added the other goal. The Mariposa girls team fell to the Bloodhounds 11-0 as Hadley Wolf netted 5 goals. The Mariposa and Danville boys teams will try the Centerville for the Big Red Classic tomorrow, May 9th. Minneapolis will stay at home tonight, with the girls taking on Fort Madison at 5 p.m. and the boys' game against Highland the follow at 7 p.m. The Wapello boys, he'll make the trip to Hillcrest Academy at 5 p.m. tonight. The Danville boys, he will try the Central League tonight at 5 p.m. The Burlington Notre Dame girls team will try the Wapello tomorrow at 10 a.m., while the boys team will host Williamsburg tomorrow at 10:30 a.m. Columbus Winfield Mountain Union will celebrate senior night on Monday, with the girls team leading off tonight at 5 p.m. against Centerville, and the Waco boys team will try the Columbus on Tuesday at 5 p.m. And it's now time for this day in sports history. In 1878, Paul Hines made baseball's first unassisted triple play. In 2000, Jason and Jeremy Giambi became the 10th set of brothers to hit home runs in the same game. In 2012, Josh Hamilton became the 16th Major League Baseball player to hit 4 home runs in one game. It's May 8th, I'm Slayton Swords, and that was the sports.
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15: Here's your KILJ forecast for Southeast Iowa. Sunshine mixed with clouds at times this afternoon, with daytime highs approaching 71. Winds out of the southwest, 8 to 15 miles per hour. Lows dip down to about 49 tonight, mainly clear skies. Mainly sunny skies tomorrow, daytime highs approaching 79. Mainly sunny skies and dry Sunday and Monday, mid-60s, Sunday, upper 60s by Monday. I'm meteorologist Paul Trombley. Currently 64.
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Here's your KILJ forecast for Southeast Iowa. Lows dip down to about 49 tonight under mainly clear skies. Southwesterly winds 8 to 15 miles per hour. Daytime highs approaching 79 tomorrow. Mainly clear skies. Slight chance of rain showers tomorrow night. Lows dip down to about 48. Partly cloudy skies. Mainly clear skies and dry. Sunday and Monday, mid-60s. Sunday, upper 60s by Monday. I'm meteorologist Paul Trombley. Currently 70.

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1: I'm Jennifer Kuiper. The State Department says it's closely tracking the hantavirus outbreak on a Dutch cruise ship and maintaining close contact with the cruise ship staff, Americans on board, and U.S. and international health authorities. The ship is expected to reach the Canary Islands territory in the early hours of Sunday morning. Health officials say health officials in several states in the U.S. are monitoring former passengers from that cruise ship where three died. CBS's Allison Keyes.
2: CBS News has confirmed 9 hantavirus cases, including 3 suspected cases connected to the outbreak on the cruise ship. Infectious disease expert Dr. William Schaffner says he doesn't expect many new cases.
3: This is still a very confined problem with a modest amount of spread.
2: The World Health Organization says the risk from the virus remains absolutely low, adding that this is not a new COVID. Allison Keyes, CBS News.
1: A CDC source tells CBS News that the CDC Emergency Operations Center has been activated in connection with the hantavirus situation. A 3-day ceasefire is about to go into effect between Russia and Ukraine, CBS's Linda Kenyon.
4: President Trump made the announcement on social media, saying the ceasefire, May 9th, 10th, and 11th, will include a suspension of all kinetic activity and a prisoner swap of 1,000 prisoners from each country. The president posted, quote, "This request was made directly by me, and I very much appreciate its agreement by President Vladimir Putin and President Volodymyr Zelensky."
1: Virginia's Supreme Court has overturned a voter-approved congressional redistricting map, CBS's Katrina Kaufman.
5: They say that essentially the way that this was pushed through violated the state's constitution. So that is why we are now seeing this map overturned, or these maps overturned, but it is a significant win for Republicans.
1: The company that owns the software Canvas that manages grades in more than hundreds of colleges and universities in North America says the platform is back up after being down for hours, affecting homework and finals. Cybersecurity expert Steve Cobb.
6: Attackers are going to victimize these systems because there's so much data possible. And right, what they're looking to do is meet their ROI, their mission, which is to financially harm people to get some kind of money or payment out of it.
1: The hacking group Shiny Hunters claimed responsibility for the breach and demanded a ransom. San Luis Obispo Sheriff Ian Parkinson says in the search of a home for Cal Poly freshman student Kristen Smart, who disappeared in 1996, they think there's evidence to support human remains were there, but they can't say whether they're Smart's.
7: I vowed to them again that we would not give up the search for Kristen's remains, and it was my goal to bring Kristen home.
1: This is CBS News.
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1: Wall Street is making some trade bets that could make you hungry.
13: First, there was taco. For Trump, always chickens out. Now, financial analysts are taking it south of the border again. They've coined a new acronym for the wartime market and chances of a successful peace agreement. NACHO. Not a chance, Hormuz opens. And it's being thrown around a lot. As traders' doubts grow, the crisis will end anytime soon. An oil and shipping market signal fears of a prolonged disruption. While Brent crude has dropped from its wartime high of $126 a barrel, prices are still more than 38% above pre-war levels. Deborah Rodriguez, CBS News.
1: Speaking of Wall Street, the S&P 500 and NASDAQ closed at record highs as tech stocks rallied on a strong jobs report. Dow closed up 12 points. NASDAQ surged 441. S&P 500 jumped 62 points. Oil prices climbed. Jennifer Kuiper, CBS News.
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17: Radio Iowa, I'm Dar Danielson. Some Iowa schools were impacted by last night's cyber attack involving learning software. The hackers threatened to leak personal data on students and teachers if ransom demands aren't met. Sioux City School spokesperson Leslie Hying says they shut down their system for a while.
18: Our technology and communication teams are working with our staff here to ensure that there are minimal disruptions to learning.
17: It's not known how many Iowa schools were impacted. That's members of the Young Patriots Club singing during the annual Peace Officer Memorial Ceremony today at the state capitol. There were no new names to add to the list this year. Public Safety Commissioner Stephen Bain says the purpose of the ceremony is to give pause and honor those who gave their life protecting ours.
19: It's a time to say thank you to the members of law enforcement here today and to every officer who has ever served the citizens of this state.
17: Bain says Iowa officers continue to work in a violent and dangerous world. Radio Iowa, I'm Dar Danielson.
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22: 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Owners Eli and Kelsey DeWitt welcomed community members, customers, family, and chamber representatives for a ribbon cutting and open house, celebrating the business's nomination for 2026 Small Business of the Year. Guests toured the facility, met the team, and learned more about the shop's services, which range from collision repair to full custom vehicle builds. The DeWitts say the business has grown through years of determination and countless hours of work behind the scenes. Eli DeWitt says building the shop into what it is today took a major commitment from the entire family.
23: Our parents have spent countless hours here, free labor, helping us. They're always ready to step in. The people that do have businesses and then have young kids, it's nearly impossible to do book work with them running around. So there's been multiple weekends where Kelsey pins me in the office and then one of the grandparents takes the kids for the day. So they're always willing to help out.
22: Small Business Week is an opportunity to recognize the entrepreneurs, families, and employees who help keep the local economy moving forward throughout Southeast Iowa. The week-long celebration wraps up today with one final business visit before all four finalists are honored again during Friday morning's Small Business Breakfast, where the 2026 Small Business of the Year will be announced and featured on the Generation Gap beginning at 9 a.m. The Mediapolis Community School District says law enforcement is investigating after a student reportedly made statements Wednesday evening that were interpreted as a possible threat toward other students. In a message sent to families, Superintendent Adam Magliari said the matter was handled quickly with assistance from the Des Moines County Sheriff's Office. District officials say the student accused of making the threat will not be allowed at school while the investigation remains ongoing and until appropriate action has been taken. School leaders say additional safety measures are being implemented, including increased oversight and visibility within school buildings. The district school resource officer has also been notified and involved in the response. In the statement, Magliari emphasized that the district takes all threats seriously and is continuing to work closely with law enforcement to maintain a safe learning environment. Families are also being encouraged to remind students to report any concerning comments or behavior to a trusted adult or school official. The investigation remains active.
0: It's May 8th, I'm Slayton Swords, and it's time for the Sports Hour with High School Track and Field. The Southeast Iowa Super Conference meet was hosted by Waco last night, and the girls' team defended their home turf and set a new school record in the process of winning the North title by 4 points over Pekin. While Minneapolis swept the South Division by over 30 points, and the Columbus boys team took home another North banner with 172 points. Starting with the girls' North Division, Waco's Bren Graber had a nice night, as her time of 1 minute and 8 seconds in the 400-meter hurdles broke a school record and secured second place in the event. In the field event, she pulled out the upset in the high jump, winning with a leap of 5 feet and 1 inch. The Warriors also grabbed victories in the 4x400 and the 4x800-meter relays. Columbus had Ella Howell win the gold medal in the 400-meter dash with the only sub-1-minute time, and the 400-meter hurdles with a time of 1 minute and 7 seconds. On the boys' side for the North Division, Columbus was led by Lamar Siant, as the junior won the 100-meter dash, the 110-meter hurdles, and helped the Wildcats take the shuttle hurdle relay. Waco finished in 4th place with 98 points, but claimed 5 events. Jude Dykstra sprinted to the win in the 100-meter run with a time of 2 minutes. Garrett Landau outpaced the field in the 1600-meter run with a time of 4 minutes and 43 seconds. In the field events, Hayden Shellman snatched the long jump with a mark of 20 feet and 8 and a quarter inches. The Warriors also won the 4x800-meter and distance medley relays. Winfield Mountain Union at Colin Anderson tossed a shot put a winning distance of 47 feet and 3.5 inches. Moving over to the South Division for the girls' teams, Minneapolis generated 176 points, compared to Van Buren County's second-place total of 145 points. The Bullets' Avery Dietz crossed the finish line first in the 100-meter run. Bryn Wright won the 1,500-meter run with a mark of 5 minutes and 9 seconds. In the field events, Avery Creer won the high jump, Evie Schmidgall took the long jump, and Peyton Harris won the discus. The distance medley relay squad also won. Van Buren County had Adlin Snowgren take the 3,000-meter run by over 20 seconds. Aubrey Loeffler snatched the 400-meter hurdles with a time of 1 minute and 13 seconds. The Warriors claimed the 4x100, the 4x200, and the 4x800-meter relays. Danville's Elena Gorley took the 400-meter dash with a time of 59.76 seconds, while the Bears nabbed the sprint medley relay with a time of 1 minute and 55 seconds. West Burlington Notre Dame's Kaylee Webb sprinted to the win the 100-meter dash, while Meadow Bennett took the 200-meter dash. The Falcons also won the shuttle hurdle and 4x400-meter relays. On the boys' side, Minneapolis dominated to the tune of 161 points. Simon Wendell swept the long-distance events. Henry Lutenager nabbed the 200-meter dash with a time of 22.42 seconds. The Bulldogs handled the relays, winning the 4x100, the 4x800, and the shuttle hurdle relays. Van Buren County's Lincoln Baybridge decimated the competition, claiming the 400-meter dash and the 800-meter run. Caden Simmons won the 110-meter hurdles with a time of 15.75 seconds, while Jace Duncan won the 400-meter hurdles. The Warriors nabbed the sprint medley and 4x400-meter relays. Danville's distance medley team won with a time of 3 minutes and 43 seconds, while Teron Herman threw the shot put 41 feet and 4 and a quarter inches for the win. New London won the 4x200-meter relay, while London Franklin claimed the long jump with a leap of 21 feet. Central East Jack Benner won the discus with a toss of 127 feet and 10 inches. Danville, New London, Waco, Wamplo, Van Buren County, and Winfield Mountain Union will try the Sigourney for the state qualifying meet on Thursday, May 14th. Moving on to high school soccer, the Fairfield boys team shut out Washington last night 3-0. Oliver Simpson scored 2 goals for the Trojans. Washington will take on Keokuk on Monday, May 11th, with the boys team at home and the girls team hanging the road, with kickoff at 5 p.m. Fairfield will face off against Fort Madison on Monday, with the boys playing at 4:30 p.m. at home, while the girls will travel for a 5 p.m. start time. The Central League girls team lost to Mid Prairie last night 7-0. The Hawks will compete against Canton on Tuesday, May 12th at 5 p.m. at home. The Mariposa boys team has claimed back-to-back Southeast Conference titles after tying Fort Madison last night 3-3. Dylan White continued his ridiculous season with two more goals and an assist, while Josh Aguma added the other goal. The Mount Pleasant girls team fell to the Bloodhounds 11-0 as Hadley Wolf netted five goals. The Mount Pleasant and Danville boys teams will travel to Centerville for the Big Red Classic tomorrow, May 9th. Minneapolis will stay at home tonight with the girls taking on Fort Madison at 5 p.m. and the boys game against Highland the follow at 7 p.m. The Wapello boys team will make the trip to Hillcrest Academy at 5 p.m. tonight. The Danville boys team will try the Central League tonight at 5 p.m. The Burlington Notre Dame girls team will try the Wapello tomorrow at 10 a.m. while the boys team will host Williamsburg tomorrow at 10:30 a.m. Columbus Winfield Mountain Union will celebrate senior night on Monday with the girls team leading off tonight at 5 p.m. against Centerville. And the Waco boys team will try the Columbus on Tuesday at 5 p.m. And it's now time for this day in sports history. In 1878, Paul Hines made baseball's first unassisted triple play. In 2000, Jason and Jeremy Giambi became the 10th set of brothers to hit home runs in the same game. In 2012, Josh Hamilton became the 16th Major League Baseball player to hit four home runs in one game. It's May 8th. I'm Slayton Swords. And that was the sports.
2: Mainly clear tonight with lows around 49. Winds out of the southwest, 8 to 15 miles per hour. Mainly sunny skies again tomorrow. Daytime highs approaching 79, 48 tomorrow night. Slight chance for showers. I'm meteorologist Paul Frombly. Currently 70.
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0: Mainly clear tonight with lows around 49. Southwesterly winds 8 to 15 miles per hour. Highs level off around 79 tomorrow. Mainly clear. 48 tomorrow night. Slight chance of rain showers. I'm meteorologist Paul Frombly. Currently, it's 70 degrees.
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5: Here's your KILJ forecast for Southeast Iowa. Lows dip down to about 49 tonight under mainly clear skies, southwesterly winds 8 to 15 miles per hour. Mainly sunny skies again tomorrow. Highs level off around 79. Slight chance of rain showers tomorrow night. Lows dip down to about 48. Partly cloudy skies. Lots of sunshine and dry Sunday and Monday. Mid-60s. Sunday, upper 60s by Monday. I'm meteorologist Paul Trombley. Currently, it's 70 degrees.
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I can't make it without you. 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

Here's your KILJ forecast for Southeast Iowa. Lows dip down to about 49 tonight under mainly clear skies, southwesterly winds 8 to 15 miles per hour. Daytime highs approaching 79 tomorrow, mainly clear skies. Slight chance of rain showers tomorrow night. Lows dip down to about 48, partly cloudy skies. Mainly clear skies and dry Sunday and Monday, mid-60s. Sunday, upper 60s by Monday. I'm meteorologist Paul Trombley. Currently, it's 70 degrees.

0: The STEM program at Harlan Elementary School in Mount Pleasant is providing students with the opportunity for hands-on learning during the final week of school and are looking for donations. Cardboard tubes, tissue boxes, plastic containers, ice cream buckets, pipe cleaner straws, and crafting supplies are needed. Donations can be dropped off at Harlan. That's 1001 North Main Street before May 18th. 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
2: I'm Jennifer Kuiper. The Dutch cruise ship at the center of the deadly hantavirus outbreak is on its way to Spain's Canary Islands with nearly 150 guests and crew members on board. Raimi Innocencio reports from Tenerife, Spain.
3: Protesters on the largest of Spain's Canary Islands are raising concerns about the upcoming arrival of the MV Hondius, the ship at the center of the hantavirus outbreak.
4: For me, not good.
5: I don't like the idea because in the hospitals we don't have too much beds.
3: These demonstrations come as global health officials work to track down passengers who departed the vessel before guests were put on lockdown.
6: This is a dangerous virus. Only to the person who is really infected.
2: That's World Health Organization spokesperson Christian Lindmeyer. The cruise ship passengers will disembark in groups of five, be put on small boats, taken to the port, and then they will be picked up by planes from their respective countries. The U.S. and U.K. have sent their own planes. The U.S. is awaiting a response from Iran on a memorandum of understanding. CBS's Weijia Zhang explains.
7: The U.S. did give Iran a memorandum of understanding, which is not exactly a peace proposal. It's basically a deal to start working on a deal. So they would have 30 days to negotiate and really fill in the blanks.
2: President Trump says Ukraine and Russia have agreed to observe a three-day truce starting tomorrow and a mutual swap of 1,000 prisoners each. Trump most posts on social media that the short truce would hopefully be the beginning of the end of a very long, deadly and hard-fought war. CBS's Olivia Rinaldi.
8: Both sides had actually agreed to the ceasefire earlier in the week. Russia proposed it. Ukraine agreed. It was supposed to go into effect last night, their time on Thursday night. And since then, they have both accused each other of violating said ceasefire. The thing that's interesting here is that President Trump says they agreed to it at his request.
2: Also, Ukraine's president has ordered his army not to attack Red Square during Russia's parade tomorrow. A crowd gathered at the Alabama State House as lawmakers approved a plan for new U.S. House primaries if courts allow the state to use different congressional districts in this year's elections. The action came on the same day the Virginia Supreme Court dealt a major setback to Democrats by overturning a redistricting plan that could have helped Democrats win as many as four additional House seats. Republican Virginia Senator Ryan McDougall.
9: Today, the court ruled, and as we have been saying from the beginning, you cannot violate the Constitution in order to change the Constitution. The Supreme Court made that clear.
2: Stocks closed up on Wall Street. This is CBS News.
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2: Some schools are seeing more kindergartners who are not potty trained. CBS's Michael Wallace.
19: This is a big distraction for our schools.
20: John Legg is the school superintendent in Pasco County, Florida. He says it's gotten worse since the pandemic.
19: It is not the kindergartner's teacher's responsibility to be changing diapers for kindergartners.
20: Beginning this fall, Pasco County schools will send students who are not potty trained home for a week so their parents can train them.
19: We need our parents to understand that it is not okay and that we will be taking action.
20: There will be exceptions for students with developmental issues. Michael Wallace, CBS News.
2: A spiral galaxy's brilliant heart outshines everything within sight in a new picture from NASA's Webb Space Telescope. The Messier 77 galaxy's active nucleus is powered by a supermassive black hole 8 million times more massive than the Sun. Surrounding gas is sucked into a tight orbit around the black hole, becoming so hot that it radiates in the extreme. Jennifer Kuiper, CBS News.
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15: Radio Iowa, I'm Dar Danielson. Some Iowa schools were impacted by last night's cyber attack involving a learning software. The hackers threatened to leak personal data on students and teachers if ransom demands aren't met. Sioux City School spokesperson Leslie Hying says they shut down their system for a while.
21: Our technology and communication teams are working with our staff here to ensure that there are minimal disruptions to learning.
15: It's not known how many Iowa schools were impacted. That's members of the Young Patriots Club singing during the annual Peace Officer Memorial Ceremony today at the state capitol. There were no new names to add to the list this year. Public Safety Commissioner Stephen Bain says the purpose of the ceremony is to give pause and honor those who gave their life protecting ours.
22: It's a time to say thank you to the members of law enforcement here today and to every officer who has ever served the citizens of this state.
15: Bayon says Iowa officers continue to work in a violent and dangerous world. Radio Iowa, I'm Dar Danielson.
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24: From your Southeast Iowa Information Center, I'm Allison Jacobs. A business built on caring for animals, supporting families, and serving the community has earned one of Henry County's top honors. Northeast Animal Hospital was named the 2026 Small Business of the Year during Friday morning's Small Business Breakfast in Mount Pleasant. Owners Dr. Travis and Chris Vandenberg joined KILJ's Generation Gap following the announcement, reflecting on the journey that brought them to Southeast Iowa and the relationships they've built along the way. The Vandenbergs opened Northeast Animal Hospital in Mount Pleasant in 2010 after deciding to take a leap of faith and start a practice of their own. Chris Vandenberg, who previously worked as a nurse for 16 years, said the move meant leaving behind a healthcare career to help build the family business from the ground up.
25: Travis wanted to own his own practice, and this was near my hometown. I grew up in Burlington. I had been practicing as a nurse for 16 years. Like I said, I left that, came to do book work, found out the first accountant that I worked with that first year, she told me garbage in equals garbage out. And so I took a few classes, got some skills. Yes, exactly. Learned a lot about taxes that I never wanted to know. It was much easier to take care of people. So that's kind of what we've done is take care of people, take care of animals. I just was here to support Travis in what he did. We both were working jobs where he was on call. Sometimes I was on call. So we did it for our family so that one of us could be available.
24: Dr. Vandenberg said veterinary medicine became his calling at a young age and that he never wanted to do anything else. Over the years, he said the clinic has grown into much more than simply treating animals. He explained that caring for pets often means helping families through emotional moments as well, especially during difficult end-of-life decisions for longtime pets, saying those moments are some of the most important responsibilities veterinarians carry. The couple credited their employees in the Mount Pleasant community for helping the clinic succeed. Dr. Travis said Northeast Animal Hospital has benefited from dedicated staff members over the years, including local students and interns from area schools and colleges interested in veterinary medicine. He said exposing young people to careers in animal care and customer service has always been important to the clinic. The Vandenbergs emphasized that the award was never something they specifically worked toward, but rather a reflection of years spent trying to serve people well.
0: I just want to say thank you again to the Mount Pleasant community for nominating Northeast Animal Hospital as the Small Business of the Year. It's a great honor.
25: I think we just want to also congratulate all of the nominees because we did have tough competition and everyone in the room sets a great example for our community.
24: This year's other finalists for Small Business of the Year included The Shop, DeWitt Built, Mount Pleasant Tire and Service, and Jane Ann Boutique. All four finalists represented the strength of family-owned small businesses in Henry County. During Friday's program, Mount Pleasant Area Chamber Alliance Executive Director Rachel Lindeen called the finalists examples of businesses deeply rooted in the community and said the selection process was highly competitive.
1: They're all very much rooted here in this community. They all are run by family businesses. That was kind of a coincidence, whether it be mother, daughter, right? Or husband and wife. It's a true small family run businesses that were represented this year.
24: A Southeast Iowa mother known for her love, support, and dedication to her family has been named KILJ Radio's 2026 Mother of the Year. Sashay Alter was selected following heartfelt nominations submitted by her children, who described a mother who constantly puts her family first while encouraging and supporting each of them every day. Her son Jamal wrote that Sashay not only cares for her 10, 6, and 1-year-old children, but also continues to support him through college. Quote, "She's always willing to help me with whatever I have to do, and she is always a phone call away in case I need guidance. She's very kind, supportive, and loving, and the best mom ever," he says. 6-year-old Maverick described his mom as someone who gives us stuff we want, takes us places, plays games with us, and always tells us she loves us. He added that her kindness inspires him to be good to other people. Jaya also praised her mother for working hard for her family, helping whenever needed, making time for her children, and always being there with support and understanding. The touching submissions highlighted the love and appreciation Sashay's children have for their mother and the impact she has made in their lives every single day. As part of the recognition, Sashay Alter received a $150 gift certificate to the Drake Restaurant in Burlington, and the restaurant partnered with KILJ Radio for the Mother of the Year promotion. They continue to be a strong supporter of local moms and families throughout the region. KILJ and the Drake Restaurant congratulate Sashay Alter on being named the 2026 Mother of the Year and thank all of the families who submitted nominations celebrating the mothers who make a difference every day. Iowa Secretary of State Paul Pate is reminding Iowans to make a plan now to participate in the June 2nd primary election and to be aware of important absentee voting deadlines. The absentee voting period for Iowa's 2026 primary election begins Wednesday, May 13th. That marks the first day voters can cast ballots in person at their county auditor's office, and the first day county auditors may begin mailing absentee ballots to voters who have requested them. Pate is also encouraging voters to submit absentee ballot requests early. Written requests for mailed absentee ballots must be received by county auditors no later than 5 p.m. on Monday, May 18th. Completed absentee ballots must be returned to the county auditor's office before polls close at 8 p.m. on Election Day, that is June 2nd. Secretary Pate says primary elections are an important opportunity for Iowans to help shape who will appear on the ballot in November.
3: Primary elections matter. Now's the time to make your plan to vote and have an impact on who advances to the general election. Our primary election decides who will appear on the ballot in November and has a profound impact on the direction of our state, our national policies, and the leaders who shape our communities.
24: The United States Postal Service recommends voters mail completed absentee ballots at least 1 week before Election Day to ensure they arrive on time. All registered voters are eligible to request absentee ballots. Voters must provide their name, date of birth, residential address, Iowa driver's license or non-operator ID number, or their four-digit voter PIN, along with the election requested and a signature on the absentee request form. Absentee ballot request forms are available through the Iowa Secretary of State's website at voteready.iowa.gov, and in-person absentee voting at county auditor offices continues through June 1st, the day before the election. And speaking of our county, when it comes to the primary election, Henry County residents are being reminded that the 2026 primary election is coming up Tuesday, June 2nd. Polls across the county will be open from 7 a.m. until 8 p.m. as voters select party nominees for offices that will appear on the general election ballots this November. Early voting begins May 13th at the Henry County Courthouse in Mount Pleasant. County Auditor Robin Dietrich says voters should make sure they know their correct polling location before Election Day. Precinct voting sites include Wayland City Hall, Winfield City Hall, the Emergency Management Building in Mount Pleasant, Manning Hall for Mount Pleasant Wards 1 through 4, the New London Christian Church, and the New London Community Center. Officials also remind residents that curbside voting is available for anyone physically unable to enter a polling place. Voters can remain in their vehicle, and election workers will assist them. A public test of the county's voting equipment is scheduled for Thursday, May 19th at noon at the Henry County Auditor's Office. Anyone with questions about polling locations, absentee voting, or voter assistance can contact the Henry County Auditor's Office at 319-385-0756. Election Day is Tuesday, June 2nd, and again, polls will be open from 7 a.m. to 8 p.m. on Election Day. And a major step toward preserving Mount Pleasant's history is moving forward. Community members are being invited to take part in the process. A public hearing on the proposed Mount Pleasant Downtown Historic District will be held Monday, May 18th at 6:30 p.m. on the third floor of the Union Block Building. The meeting is being hosted by the Mount Pleasant Historic Preservation Commission and will give residents a closer look at plans to establish the city's first ever historic district. The proposed district would include the historic buildings surrounding the town square, along with additional properties along Jefferson, Main, Monroe, and Washington Streets. In total, the district would encompass 137 properties, representing nearly 150 years of Mount Pleasant history, dating back to the city's founding in 1837. During the meeting, a project consultant will present details on the nomination process for the National Register of Historic Places, as well as financial incentive programs available to property owners. These include federal and state historic tax credits and grant opportunities aimed at supporting the preservation and rehabilitation of historic buildings. City officials say the designation would recognize the architectural and historical significance of downtown while helping encourage investments and revitalization efforts. The nomination is expected to be reviewed at the state level in June, with final consideration by the National Park Service possible later this fall. Property owners and residents are encouraged to attend the hearing to learn more about what the designation could mean for the future of downtown Mount Pleasant. The National Honor Society chapter at the Mount Pleasant High School is making a sweet impact in the community. The group recently donated $500 to All God's Creatures Animal Shelter following a successful bake sale at the high school. Each year, the students select a local charity to receive a portion of the proceeds, and this year they chose to support animals in need. The shelter thanked the students for their generosity, saying the donation will help provide food, medical care, and shelter for animals waiting to find their forever homes. The bake sale not only satisfied sweet tooths around Mount Pleasant, but also showed how local students are stepping up to make a difference in the lives of others, including our four-legged friends. And anglers across southeast Iowa are seeing changing fishing patterns this week as cooler temperatures move back into the region. At Lake Darling, water temperatures have dropped to around 60 degrees after reaching the mid-60s last week. Crappie fishing was strong over the weekend, with anglers finding fish shallow on small jigs, though the bite has slowed some with the cooler weather. Bass are beginning to cruise the shallows, but nesting activity has not started yet. Over at Lake Geode, water temperatures are near 64 degrees with about 4 feet of visibility. Crappie fishing has slowed this week, especially around rocky shorelines and deeper habitat areas. Bass fishing remains fair, and the anglers having success using crankbaits along sunlit rock shorelines and shallow mounds during warmer conditions. At Big Hollow Lake, water clarity remains excellent at more than 7 feet. Crappie are active on warmer days in 6 to 8 feet of water around flooded timber, while largemouth bass are being found along developing weed beds. Lake Belvedere continues to show improving bluegill activity, with more fish moving shallow near weed beds. Crappie have largely shifted into deeper water, and bass are beginning to move into shallow areas. River anglers are also reporting improving catfish action. On the Skunk River and Iowa River, channel catfish activity is picking up during evening hours as water levels stabilize. Minnows, nightcrawlers, and cut bait are producing the best results. The Iowa Department of Natural Resources reminds anglers that conditions can change quickly with weather swings this time of year. The complete fishing report is available through the Iowa DNR. That's a look at our Southeast Iowa information. For full stories, head to KILJ.com. I'm Allison Jacobs. Have a great day.
4: This is financial advisor Rich Mueller from Edward Jones bringing you the daily financial market report. Stocks reached another record high. The S&P 500 posted its sixth consecutive weekly gain, supported by solid employment data and renewed optimism around a potential Iran peace deal. Better than expected.

0: higher, driven by continued strength in semiconductor stocks, while healthcare shares lagged. Meanwhile, the U.S. dollar and treasury yields were lower on the day, with a 10-year yield around 4.36. A solid job growth eases labor market concerns. The U.S. treasury and economy added 115,000 jobs in April, well above expectations of 55,000. While the unemployment rate held steady at 4.3%, healthcare and social assistance once led job gains, but hiring broadened across additional sectors in an encouraging sign of improved labor market breadth. Earnings continue to drive market returns, with roughly 80% of the S&P 500 companies have reported the first quarter results. Overall, earnings growth is now on track to exceed 25%, making the sixth consecutive quarter of double-digit earnings growth. This strength has been driven by a combination of solid revenue growth, particularly among technology companies, and historically high profit margins across many sectors. In aggregate, results largely validate the view that corporate profits remain a key driver of the market returns, helping offset a modest decline in valuations this year and providing an important counterbalance to ongoing geopolitical uncertainty. As such, our strong advance in stocks, upside and downside risks now appear more evenly balanced in our view, and a pause in the rally would be reasonably expected. Even so, the earnings backdrop continues to provide an important cushion. As long as corporate profits accelerate, investors have good reason to avoid becoming overly negative and to tune out rather than to react to the daily headline noise. Today's U.S. equities closed higher. The Dow closed up 12 points or 0.2%, 0.02% at 49,609. The NASDAQ closed up 441 points or 1.71% at 26,247. The S&P 500 closed up 62 points or 0.84% at 7,399. In the bond market, 10-year Treasury yields are trading at 4.36%. lower by 0.03 percentage points. In stocks of local interest, Casey's General is up $8.54 to $859.49. H&I Corp was down $1.09 to $33.61. Alliant Energy up 7 cents to $71.76. Walmart shares up 48 cents to $130.43. This has been today's closing financial market report, brought to you by Edward Jones and financial advisor Rich Mueller, member of SIPC, serving individual investors with personalized attention and financial advice at 207 East Washington here in Mount Pleasant, Iowa. If you would like additional information, you can contact any one of our five offices, Whitney Rogers at 385-3411, Patricia Morley at 385-7081, Dave George at 385-1216, Trevor Coffey at 385-9860, or myself, Rich Mueller, at 385-9860. 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
1: 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I'm Riley Smith. Landis and Talus Ag have announced the beginning of commercial green ammonia production. 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
1: Landis and Talus Ag recently announced that they have successfully commenced commercial green ammonia production with the first and only modular systems in North America. In a time when import tariffs are likely to disrupt fertilizer supply chains, having locally produced ammonia could prove vital to keeping input costs down. Hiro Iwanaga, founder and CEO of Talus Ag, said their deployable systems will ensure cost-competitive, reliable, and sustainable fertilizer for farmers.
3: You know, we're really grateful to our launch partner, Landis, as we start to deploy these modular green ammonia systems across the Corn Belt. But as you said, we commissioned our system just a couple months ago here. Our system is in commercial production now. We're focused on the low-cost

0: local production of ammonia and all the benefits that come along with that.
1: On top of producing sustainable green ammonia, Iwanaga said one of the main benefits of their deployable systems is that they are small and easy to use.
0: Our green ammonia systems can be really small, and so it allows us to deliver these systems either at a, you know, for example, at a big Landis distribution site. In some of these cases, we can deliver them on farm. So a farm could be completely cut off from the broader nitrogen fertilizer chain and say, I have an on-site ammonia system, on-site ammonia storage, and we're excited about that possibility. But when we focus on it now, it's we can produce ammonia locally and cost competitively.
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2: Mainly clear tonight with lows around 49. Winds out of the southwest, 8 to 15 miles per hour. Mainly sunny skies again tomorrow. Daytime highs approaching 79, 48 tomorrow night. Slight chance for showers. I'm meteorologist Paul Frombley. Right now, 70.
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4: It's May 8th, I'm Slayton Swords, and it's time for the Sports Hour with High School Track and Field. The Southeast Iowa Super Conference meet was hosted by Waco last night, and the girls' team defended their home turf and set a new school record in the process of winning the North title by 4 points over Pekin. While Minneapolis swept the South Division by over 30 points, and the Columbus boys' team took home another North banner with 172 points. Starting with the girls' North Division, Waco's Bren Graber had a nice night, as her time of 1 minute and 8 seconds in the 400-meter hurdles broke a school record and secured second place in the event. In the field event, she pulled out the upset in the high jump, winning with a leap of 5 feet and 1 inch. The Warriors also grabbed victories in the 4x400 and the 4x800-meter relays. Columbus had Ella Howell win the gold medal in the 400-meter dash with the only sub-1-minute time, and the 400-meter hurdles with a time of 1 minute and 7 seconds. On the boys' side for the North Division, Columbus was led by Lamar Siant, as the junior won the 100-meter dash, the 110-meter hurdles, and helped the Wildcats take the shuttle hurdle relay. Waco finished in 4th place with 98 points, but claimed 5 events. Drew Dykstra sprinted to the win in the 100-meter run with a time of 2 minutes. Garrett Landau outpaced the field in the 1600-meter run with a time of 4 minutes and 43 seconds. In the field events, Hayden Shellman snatched the long jump with a mark of 20 feet in 8 and a quarter inches. The Warriors also won the 4x800-meter and distance medley relays. Winfield Mountain Union had Colin Anderson toss a shot put, a winning distance of 47 feet and 3 and a half inches. Moving over to the South Division for the girls' teams, Minneapolis generated 176 points, compared to Van Buren County's second-place total of 145 points. The Bullets' Avery Dietz crossed the finish line first in the 100-meter run. Bryn Wright won the 1,500-meter run with a mark of 5 minutes and 9 seconds. In the field events, Avery Creer won the high jump, Evie Schmidgall took the long jump, and Peyton Harris won the discus. The distance medley relay squad also won. Van Buren County had Adlin Snowgren take the 3,000-meter run by over 20 seconds. Aubrey Loeffler snatched the 400-meter hurdles with a time of 1 minute and 13 seconds. The Warriors claimed the 4x100, the 4x200, and the 4x800-meter relays. Danville's Elena Gorley took the 400-meter dash with a time of 59.76 seconds, while the Bears nabbed the sprint medley relay with a time of 1 minute and 55 seconds. West Burlington Notre Dame's Kaylee Webb sprinted to the win the 100-meter dash, while Meadow Bennett took the 200-meter dash. The Falcons also won the shuttle hurdle and 4x400-meter relays. On the boys' side, Minneapolis dominated to the tune of 161 points. Simon Wendell swept the long-distance events. Harry Lutenager nabbed the 200-meter dash with a time of 22.42 seconds. The Bulldogs handled the relays, winning the 4x100, the 4x800, and the shuttle hurdle relays. Van Buren County's Lincoln Baybridge decimated the competition, claiming the 400-meter dash and the 800-meter run. Kane Simmons won the 110-meter hurdles with a time of 15.75 seconds, while Jace Duncan won the 400-meter hurdles. The Warriors nabbed the sprint medley and 4x400-meter relays. Danville's distance medley team won with a time of 3 minutes and 43 seconds, while Jerron Herman threw the shot put 41 feet and 4.25 inches for the win. New London won the 4x200-meter relay, while London Franklin claimed the long jump with a leap of 21 feet. Central East Jack Benner won the discus with a toss of 127 feet and 10 inches. Danville, New London, Waco, Wamplo, Van Buren County, and Winfield Mountain Union will try the synchrony for the state qualifying meet on Thursday, May 14th. Moving on to high school soccer, the Fairfield boys team shut out Washington last night 3-0. Oliver Simpson scored 2 goals for the Trojans. Washington will take on Keokuk on Monday, May 11th, with the boys team at home and the girls team hanging the road, with kickoff at 5 p.m. Fairfield will face off against Fort Madison on Monday, with the boys playing at 4:30 p.m. at home, while the girls will travel for a 5 p.m. start time. The Central League girls team lost to Mid Prairie last night 7-0. The Hawks will compete against Canton on Tuesday, May 12th at 5 p.m. at home. The Mount Pleasant boys team has claimed back-to-back Southeast Conference titles after tying Fort Madison last night 3-3. Dylan White continued his ridiculous season with 2 more goals and an assist, while Josh Aguma added the other goal. The Mount Pleasant girls team fell to the Bloodhounds 11-0 as Hadley Wolf netted 5 goals. The Mount Pleasant and Danville boys teams will try the Centerville for the Big Red Classic tomorrow, May 9th. Minneapolis will stay at home tonight with the girls taking on Fort Madison at 5 p.m. and the boys' game against Highland the follow at 7 p.m. The Wapello boys team will make the trip to Hillcrest Academy at 5 p.m. tonight. The Danville boys team will try the Central League tonight at 5 p.m. The Burlington Notre Dame girls team will try the Wapello tomorrow at 10 a.m. while the boys team will host Williamsburg tomorrow at 10:30 a.m. Columbus Winfield Mountain Union will celebrate senior night on Monday, with the girls team leading off tonight at 5 p.m. against Centerville. And the Waco boys team will try the Columbus on Tuesday at 5 p.m. And it's now time for this day in sports history. In 1878, Paul Hines made baseball's first unassisted triple play. In 2000, Jason and Jeremy Giambi became the 10th set of brothers to hit home runs in the same game. And in 2012, Josh Hamilton became the 16th Major League Baseball player to hit 4 home runs in one game. It's May 8th, I'm Slayton Swords, and that was the sports.
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6: The stretch run begins for the Iowa Hawkeye baseball team as they get set to open a 3-game Big Ten series at 25th-ranked Nebraska tonight. The Hawkeyes are 12-12 in the Big Ten. Nebraska's tied for second at 17-7. And it's 34-14 overall.
7: 20-1 record at home, and we're going to face some really good arms from Nebraska. They're excellent defensively. They're the second leading hitting team in the Big Ten, and it's a tough place to play any year, but especially when they're as talented and inexperienced as they are this season.
6: That's Iowa coach Rick Heller. The Hawkeyes will close the regular season next week by taking on Purdue in Des Moines. Columbus scored 2 runs in the top of the 8th and beat the Iowa Cubs 4-2 in Des Moines. 4 Quad Cities pitchers combined on a 3-hitter in a 2-0 win over Cedar Rapids. Northern Iowa football coach Todd Stepsis says the Panthers don't expect to add a 12th game to their upcoming schedule. UNI released an 11-game slate this week that begins September 5th at Eastern Washington. The Panthers have only 5 home games. Stepsis says they were hoping to add another.
8: It's one thing to find a team that has an opening, and then you add another layer when it's like, well, they don't want to necessarily travel to you, and we... 7 road games would be a little bit tough. I don't know if I would be a big fan of that either. So, I think at the end of the day, now that we know, it allows us to plan how can we be our best given this new landscape.
6: Todd Kim, Radio Iowa Sports.
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2: Mainly clear tonight with lows around 49. Southwesterly winds 8 to 15 miles per hour. Highs level off around 79 tomorrow. Mainly clear. 48 tomorrow night. Slight chance of rain showers. I'm meteorologist Paul Frombly. Right now, 70.
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1: I'm Jennifer Kuiper. The Dutch cruise ship at the center of the deadly hantavirus outbreak is on its way to Spain's Canary Islands with nearly 150 guests and crew members on board. Raimi Innocencio reports from Tenerife, Spain.
2: Protesters on the largest of Spain's Canary Islands are raising concerns about the upcoming arrival of the MV Hondius, the ship at the center of the hantavirus outbreak.
3: For me, not good.
4: I don't like the idea because in the hospitals we don't have too much beds.
2: These demonstrations come as global health officials work to track down passengers who departed the vessel before guests were put on lockdown.
5: This is a dangerous virus. Only to the person who is really infected.
1: That's World Health Organization spokesperson Christian Lindmeier. The cruise ship passengers will disembark in groups of five, be put on small boats, taken to the port, and then they will be picked up by planes from their respective countries. The U.S. and U.K. have sent their own planes. The U.S. is awaiting a response from Iran on a memorandum of understanding. CBS's Weijia Zhang explains.
6: The U.S. did give Iran a memorandum of understanding, which is not exactly a peace proposal. It's basically a deal to start working on a deal. So they would have 30 days to negotiate and really fill in the blanks.
1: President Trump says Ukraine and Russia have agreed to observe a three-day truce starting tomorrow and a mutual swap of 1,000 prisoners each. Trump most posts on social media that the short truce would hopefully be the beginning of the end of a very long, deadly, and hard-fought war. CBS's Olivia Rinaldi.
7: Both sides had actually agreed to the ceasefire earlier in the week. Russia proposed it. Ukraine agreed. It was supposed to go into effect last night, their time on Thursday night. And since then, they have both accused each other of violating said ceasefire. The thing that's interesting here is that President Trump says they agreed to it at his request.
1: Also, Ukraine's president has ordered his army not to attack Red Square during Russia's parade tomorrow. A crowd gathered at the Alabama State House as lawmakers approved a plan for new U.S. House primaries if courts allow the state to use different congressional districts in this year's elections. The action came on the same day the Virginia Supreme Court dealt a major setback to Democrats by overturning a redistricting plan that could have helped Democrats win as many as four additional House seats. Republican Virginia Senator Ryan McDougall.
8: Today, the court ruled, and as we have been saying from the beginning, you cannot violate the Constitution in order to change the Constitution. The Supreme Court made that clear.
1: Stocks closed up on Wall Street. This is CBS News.
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1: Some schools are seeing more kindergartners who are not potty trained. CBS's Michael Wallace.
18: This is a big distraction for our schools.
19: John Legg is the school superintendent in Pasco County, Florida. He says it's gotten worse since the pandemic.
18: It is not the kindergartner's teacher's responsibility to be changing diapers for kindergartners.
19: Beginning this fall, Pasco County schools will send students who are not potty trained home for a week so their parents can train them.
18: We need our parents to understand that it is not okay and that we will be taking action.
19: There will be exceptions for students with developmental issues. Michael Wallace, CBS News.
1: A spiral galaxy's brilliant heart outshines everything within sight in a new picture from NASA's Webb Space Telescope. The Messier 77 galaxy's active nucleus is powered by a supermassive black hole 8 million times more massive than the Sun. Surrounding gas is sucked into a tight orbit around the black hole, becoming so hot that it radiates in the extreme. Jennifer Kuiper, CBS News.
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14: Radio Iowa, I'm Dar Danielson. Some Iowa schools were impacted by last night's cyber attack involving a learning software. The hackers threatened to leak personal data on students and teachers if ransom demands aren't met. Sioux City School spokesperson Leslie Hying says they shut down their system for a while.
20: Our technology and communication teams are working with our staff here to ensure that there are minimal disruptions to learning.
14: It's not known how many Iowa schools were impacted. That's members of the Young Patriots Club singing during the annual Peace Officer Memorial Ceremony today at the state capitol. There were no new names to add to the list this year. Public Safety Commissioner Stephen Bain says the purpose of the ceremony is to give pause and honor those who gave their life protecting ours.
21: It's a time to say thank you to the members of law enforcement here today and to every officer who has ever served the citizens of this state.
14: Bayon says Iowa officers continue to work in a violent and dangerous world. Radio Iowa, I'm Dar Danielson.
22: Here's your KILJ forecast for Southeast Iowa. Lows dip down to about 49 tonight under mainly clear skies, southwesterly winds 8 to 15 miles per hour. Mainly sunny skies again tomorrow. Highs level off around 79. Slight chance of rain showers tomorrow night. Lows dip down to about 48. Partly cloudy skies. Lots of sunshine and dry Sunday and Monday. Mid-60s. Sunday, upper 60s by Monday. I'm meteorologist Paul Frombly. Currently, it's 68 degrees.

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Here's your KILJ forecast for Southeast Iowa. Lows dip down to about 49 tonight under mainly clear skies, southwesterly winds 8 to 15 miles per hour. Daytime highs approaching 79 tomorrow, mainly clear skies. Slight chance of rain showers tomorrow night. Lows dip down to about 48, partly cloudy skies. Mainly clear skies and dry Sunday and Monday, mid-60s. Sunday, upper 60s by Monday. I'm meteorologist Paul Trombley. Currently, 60.

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By then, the taillight was all you could see. 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
1: Mainly clear tonight with lows around 49. Winds out of the southwest, 8 to 15 miles per hour. Mainly sunny skies again tomorrow. Daytime highs approaching 79, 48 tomorrow night. Slight chance for showers. I'm meteorologist Paul Frombly. Currently, it's 68 degrees.